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0: 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It's the early edition.
1: It is a new month. It is the beginning of the best part of the year. It is the beginning of the second half of the year. It is the beginning of the best month in the year. It is the beginning of the month of July, the month that great men are born. Oluwakade Eposu, Charles Anazodo, Godwin Etakibuebu. All of us are born in this great month of conquerors, this great month of impactful people, this great month of change makers. This is the month of July. And we bid you welcome to the greatest show on the planet, Lagos Talks 91.3 FM's early edition. We are live and we say there is no better place to be than here. Are you ready for this month? And I hope that, like we discussed earlier in June, the last days of June, that it is time for you to take note. You know, just try to number your days. Find out how far you've come. Find out what you've done. Find out how well or how badly you've done. This is the beginning of another series of opportunities for you. It is time for you to go out there and make great impact. Are you ready for that? As we start this day, hope you're starting with a lot of energy. Hope you're starting with insights on what you've done wrong in the first half of the year. Hope you know that the World Cup, some, you know, clubs or some teams win because they play better in the second half. And for you, once you win this second half, there is no need to go to the round of 32, round of 16. You're not even going to the finals. You're winning the cup because we're all running for different cups. My name is Oluwakade. Hope you're ready for the day. Let's start the day right here. We're going to have a lot of conversations about Akara, about Dundu, about Kuli Kuli, all those conversations. We'll have them. We'll also talk about security and insecurity. And definitely, we'll have a conversation that will definitely be engaging for you. So whatever you do, do not change your dial. Let's start with morning mentions right now. Let's inspire ourselves to greatness in this great month of conquerors. My name is Oluwakade. Do not change your dial.
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7: Ladies and gentlemen, there comes a moment in life when you must decide, do I live for the approval of people or do I live for the fulfillment of purpose? Too many of us are trapped in the cycle of explaining, justifying, and defending every move we make. Every decision you take, somebody demands a reason. Every boundary you set, somebody wants an explanation. But let me tell you today, the need to explain is the need for permission. And destiny does not wait for permission. When you explain yourself too much, you give away power. Silence confuses critics and strengthens conviction. Sometimes the greatest answer is to say nothing at all and let your life be the response. You are not a prisoner of other people's opinions. You were not designed to fit into everyone's understanding. Some people will never get you because they're not assigned to you. Stop trying to make them understand your journey. Walk away without warning. Your purpose is too valuable to be wasted in endless conversations with those who have no intention of supporting you. Explanation invites debate. Debate invites doubt. Doubt delays destiny. Protect your purpose. Protect your peace. When you stop explaining, your actions become your testimony. Your consistency, your fruit, your results These will speak far louder than your words. People may not understand your silence, but they cannot deny your results. Wisdom is knowing when to speak and when to stay silent. There is dignity in walking away. There is honor in refusing to be dragged into unnecessary conversations. Walking away without warning is not weakness. It is wisdom. Explanations drain your emotional energy. They pull you into cycles of frustration. When you stop explaining, you preserve your energy for what truly matters. Your growth, your assignment, your vision. When you walk away without a word, you communicate strength. You show others that your life is not up for negotiation. People respect boundaries they cannot break. Respect is not demanded, it is commanded by your discipline. Sometimes God removes you from conversations, rooms, or relationships, not because you owe an explanation, but because He is shifting you into alignment. Walking away creates space for new doors to open. Don't explain. Just move. My friend, remember this. Not everyone deserves access to your reasoning. Not everyone deserves the privilege of your explanation. When you know who you are and where you are going, you don't beg to be understood. So the next time they demand an explanation, smile and walk away. Not because you are arrogant, but because you are aligned. Not because you are rude, but because you are rooted. Not because you are weak, but because you are wise. Stop explaining yourself. Walk away without warning. And let your life, your fruit, and your destiny speak louder than words ever could. The power of silence is one of the greatest strengths you can ever carry in life. Silence is not weakness, it is strategy. It is the language of wisdom, the shield of the mature, and the secret weapon of the strong. When you master silence, you master control. Not over others, but over yourself. Silence disciplines your emotions, it guards your energy, and it confuses your enemies. You see, silence does what explanations cannot do. When you try to explain yourself, you invite argument. When you remain silent, you leave no room for debate. Explanations can be twisted, misunderstood, or rejected, but silence cannot be manipulated. It simply stands as it is. Some people expect your reaction. They feed on your words. They want to drag you into endless justification. But when you remain silent, you deny them the power to control your spirit. There is a time to speak, but there's also a time when silence carries more authority than any words. Silence says, I don't need your approval to be secure. Silence says, I don't argue with what is beneath me. Silence says, I trust that the truth will reveal itself without my defense. When you learn the discipline of silence, you begin to operate at a higher level of strength because your value is no longer tied to convincing people. Silence protects your vision. When you are quiet, people don't know your next move, and that becomes your advantage. Destiny requires discretion, and not everyone deserves to know the details of your journey. The seed grows underground in silence before it is seen above the soil. In the same way, your greatest progress often happens in the quiet seasons where no explanations are given, yet everything is aligning. The power of a silence is a power of peace. It keeps your heart from unnecessary wars. It shields your mind from wasted energy. It gives you the ability to walk away without warning, knowing that you don't have to justify every step. The loudest evidence of your decisions will always be the fruit they produce, not the explanations you give. Stop seeking approval. Because the moment you live for the applause of people, you become a slave to their opinions. Approval is a moving target. Today they cheer you, tomorrow they criticize you, and if your identity depends on their reaction, you will never know peace. You cannot fulfill purpose while trying to be understood by everyone, because some people will never see your vision, not because it is wrong, but because it was not given to them. What God places in your heart does not need the stamp of human validation to be real. When you chase approval, you start to compromise. You water down your convictions so others won't feel uncomfortable. You delay your progress because you are waiting for someone to say, yes, you are doing the right thing. But approval seeking is a trap. It conditions you to doubt yourself every time someone disagrees with you. The truth is, not everyone is meant to agree with you because not everyone is assigned to your journey. The voices that try to keep you small are often the ones threatened by your growth. Stop explaining, stop justifying, stop begging for people to understand. You don't need them to sign off on your dream. You don't need them to endorse your decision to protect your peace. Approval will never be enough because people change, but purpose does not. When you break free from the need to be accepted, you rise into a place of clarity and freedom. That is where strength is born. The moment you realize that your value is not measured by applause, but by alignment with destiny. Discernment of energy is the ability to recognize what drains you and what builds you, who pushes you forward and who quietly pulls you back. Not everyone who smiles at you carries good intentions, and not every hand that reaches for you is meant to hold you up. Energy does not lie. People may say the right words, but their presence, their actions, and their spirit will always reveal the truth. If you lack discernment, you will give access to those who don't deserve it, and you will spend your strength trying to explain yourself to hearts that were never open in the first place. Every conversation you engage in, every environment you step into, is either adding to your peace or subtracting from it. Discernment teaches you to recognize when the atmosphere is wrong, when the words being spoken are not for your growth, and when the company you keep is not aligned with your future. Some people carry heaviness, some carry confusion, some carry jealousy, and if you are not careful, you will absorb what they release. That is why you must guard your energy as you guard your purpose, because wasted energy means delayed destiny. When you discern energy, you stop explaining yourself, where understanding is impossible. You recognize that some people don't lack information, they lack intention. They don't want clarity, they want control. They don't want to support you, they want to distract you. The wisdom of discernment allows you to walk away in silence, not out of pride, but out of protection, because you know your peace is too precious. Your focus is too critical and your assignment is too urgent to be drained by the wrong connections. Boundaries protect purpose because purpose cannot survive without structure. A vision without boundaries will be invaded, interrupted, and eventually destroyed. When you allow everyone access to your time, your thoughts, and your emotions, you leave your destiny unguarded. Purpose requires separation. It requires the courage to say no without explanation, the strength to close doors that do not lead to your future, and the discipline to distance yourself from anything that threatens your focus. Boundaries are not walls to keep people out. They are gates.
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6: Let's talk flood. Now, you know, in Nigeria, many things happen. And if you've noticed, in the past 2 days, there has been a focus on flood in Ghana. Believe me, it is scary. The flood in Ghana completely outclasses the flood that happened in Nigeria. A lot of people in Ghana are not, they've been displaced right now. They don't have accommodation. A lot of places in Ghana, it is certain, I don't have the figures yet, I'm going to do a follow-up on that, but it is certain that lives were lost. Because I saw clips in different parts of Ghana where the water level was as high as the fence. I saw a clip where they were coming from beneath the water to rise up so that they could come and scale off the fence and jump into the water or try to walk on the fence to get to another compound. That is how bad it was. I've seen clips of, I saw a clip in the video, the tag was, is this Reggie Rockstone's house? It was so flooded, and it's next to a bush area, a forest area. It's so flooded that the ground floor of the house, nobody could stay there. They had all moved to the first floor, to the top floor. And what is scary is that in the muddy waters down there, you could see snakes, little snakes, just crawling around. That is how bad the flood in Ghana was. But, you know, why am I talking about Ghana? I'm sure a lot of you are wondering. Well, the reason I'm talking about that is because suddenly, some Nigerians are heaving a sigh of relief. That, look at Ghana. Nigeria is even better. Yes, Nigeria might be better, but the question I've asked consistently yesterday, after I've heard reactions from Nigerians about what happened in Ghana, my question has been consistently, what happened in Lagos? Should it have happened? Truly, should we have experienced that in Lagos? Because when you look at Lagos, right, the flood that happened, well, three main reasons. One, or let's limit it to two, then you can have some responses as well. Number one, in Lagos, a lot of the people in Lagos, right, we litter our roads, we litter everywhere, so this waste gather in the drainages. The drainages are clogged. That is one. Number two, some of our drainages are too small for the current population and the development in Ghana, in Nigeria. I interviewed someone 2 days ago, the professor of transportation and logistics planning at the LASU, Lagos State University, also at some point acting vice chancellor, University of Uyo. I interviewed him and he spoke about Lagos and Uyo. And in his comparison, he actually celebrated or, you know, talked about the size, how big and how properly channeled Uyo was or Uyo is, that the drainages are properly fitted and the channel, so it takes water, conveys water easily out of that particular Uyo into where it's meant to go. So if a state, and I mean, according to him, what they have is even too big for the current population of Uyo. At some point, Lagos was at that level too. But you know what happened to Lagos? the population of Lagos grew faster than the development, infrastructure development. So if you look at it, last year when we had this flood, there were some parts of, was it Agungi, that access, where the Commissioner of Environment, Tokunbo Ohava, said explicitly, he said, and I quote, that people built on water channels. And why were they able to build on water channels, you would wonder? It is because the places that were earmarked as drainages, till date, the drainages have not been constructed. There were places where there were drainages before now, but the actual plan was maybe the drainages that are there now are like 3 feet wide, but the actual plan for that place is to have a 20-foot drainage to evacuate water, because in the plan of Lagos, it has been projected that at a point, development will increase. Maybe climate change will affect us, and so many things, would happen that would necessitate at a particular time a bigger drainage system. Till date, that has not been done. A lot of times, we've seen the current commissioner, and like I always say, if you build a drainage system, it is sad, the building has to go down. But again, if you've built a drainage system, you got the permit to build, or maybe, you didn't get the permit. We know the long process of getting the CFO and all that, but you got some things, some official documents that allowed you to build. You built only for government to come and tell you to evacuate. You might have a reason to sue government, shouldn't you? So while we might look at all these things, while we might discuss all this and talk about the fact that people built without getting approval, what was the government looking at while these buildings were going on? Okay, so let's give another excuse for the government. Oh, the government in power now, they are not the ones that were there. Now that we have said it, why have we not built or expanded the drainages? Let's do a quick check. We've reached out to the Commissioner of Environment. He's yet to approve or confirm a date. He's yet to respond to our calls, but we're asking him for an interview date. Come and speak to Nigerians, because we want to find out from you. The reclamations that happened last year and year before, what have you done with them? How have you managed it? Have you built the drainages that you were meant to build? Why are we still having this level of flood? Now, again, like I say, flooding is should be expected. It should be expected because there's climate change. There is the indecent acts by Nigerians littering the place. We know. But what we are saying here are two things. Number one, expand the drainages to meet up with the development, to meet up with the expansion of Lagos, so that we can have enough places to evacuate water. Make sure that all the government projects that are going on that are probably impeding the flow of water, look for a way around it so that Nigerians can breathe. Then secondly, which is very important, why are you not arresting Nigerians that are littering the floor? Why are you

0: cold. And if he tells you he's got asthma, no problem. You cannot sweep because you have asthma. There are many other jobs you can do on the road. Help in clearing the gutters. Help in doing one thing or the other. Imagine you stop someone at the level of maybe a middle upper class, someone that drives a Range Rover. And for those who know, I'm not talking about Charles and Azodo here. And you know, someone that rides a Range Rover. Imagine you arrest such a person. Then rather than send the person to prison, that person has to sweep the streets. So Nigerians will see him sweeping the streets. You take a picture of him. You thank him for serving his nation or his city. And you warn him not to break the law again. One thing I know that works with Nigerians is that if all you are asking for is money, Nigerians could be proud. Some are arrogant. They will pay. You see Nigerians say, we'll go break the law. No be money. We go pay the money. My brother, leave that thing. No be money for this country, for this star. Now lie, you go sort them out. I know that now, over the next few days, particularly as we've started a new month, and in this era where, you know, June, July, August, rainy season, September now is becoming tough, and October, in this era, you know what will happen? A lot of houses will come down. There will be this, should we call it knee-jerk reaction or fire brigade approach? We'll clear a lot of places, we'll pull down buildings, we'll tell people to evacuate. Nigerians will complain and accuse government as saying that why should Nigerians evacuate? It's raining season. Government you have should be empathetic. Government should have, human face. They will say a lot of things. Then when we've pulled down houses for like a week or two, we will calm down and say, okay, we realize it's raining season. Let us stop it for a while. And we don't touch it till next year when it rains. The question I'm asking today is this. We've seen flood in Nigeria at ankle level, knee level. Thank God we have not seen at the level of what happened in Accra. What we've experienced in Lagos is nothing compared to what happened in Accra. But are we sure that if what happens in Accra happens in Lagos, it will not be more disastrous? Choose ye today who you will serve. You want to serve yourself by littering the streets, or you want to serve Nigeria, or serve yourself in another way by making sure that Nigeria works for you? This is my two cents today. This is the question we are asking on Monologue, on the early edition, on Lagos Talks 91.3 FM. Let's hear from you. 0809-234-5913.
1: For the police, 100% job you people are doing. 100% job. Even today, I say, God, forgive me. I've been fully talk concerning police. But right from that day, I zip up my mouth. I say, you people are excellent. See, my hand is off. Attention. Whether it's like that, if it's like that. Abi, you people too much in Nigeria.
2: Thank you, girl. Thank you.
0: Two events have happened in Nigeria. The clip I play to you now is the voice of the victims that were rescued between Lagos and Ogun State when the Operation Kosaye. There is no way, that there's no place for you to commit crime. That's what the police are saying. The two commissioners of police came together and decided they need to protect the cities. It is very great, it's important, and it's a good show of force. At times, all we need is a show of force to let the people know that we are here. If you do anyhow, you collect. But then again, this goes ahead to buttress what I've been saying to a lot of people. That when the attacks in Oyo happened and people started panicking, I said, why are we panicking about the Oyo attack? Why are we sounding like we don't know these things happen? It is not new. I raised issues then about reports of certain kidnappings that have happened along the Lagos Ogun Way, expressway, and along those roads. I've raised issues about kidnappings that have happened along the Sagamu expressway, where we've got reports of people complaining over the years.

0: Because, you know, a lot of times things happen in Nigeria and we just want to follow the trend. And believe me, that is why it appears nothing changes in this country. Because people are not speaking, a lot of people that is, we're not speaking from the point of view or with the intention of resolving the issues. We speak from the inspiration of, okay, this is what is trending. Let me also join in speaking about it. That is what drives our conversation most times. And you know, with this done, it will not give us any good results. So right now, the Lagos and Ogun State Command have come together. They've decided to work together and make sure that that corridor is free. And you know what? One thing you've not noticed there, they did not need state police to make that work. They did not need the command of or a change in the structure of the police to make that work. So when we speak on this show and we tell you that, yes, state police is needed. It is a standard. States should have control. But what is the guarantee that you can work and deliver if you're giving state police when all you can do with the, what do we call it, the federal police, you've not done it. Where you look on as evil continues to happen in your states. Congratulations to the Commissioner of Police in Lagos. Congratulations to the Commissioner of Police in or your state. This is what Nigerians expect to see. Rapid response, prevention, and a whole lot to prove to Nigerians that you can be safe. If the police is present and the people know that the police would react, it will embolden the people a lot more. And once the people are emboldened, even those that want to rob will be scared. So the police needs to do a lot more to prove to the people that we are here to serve you. And again, talking about the police, there was a kidnapping that happened at sometime Monday in Borno State. Students who were writing NECO were kidnapped, about seven of them. The police came together, got the support of some vigilante, because you know your place, got the support of some other security operatives. They went after the kidnapped victims and rescued seven NECO students. That is the kind of bravery Nigerians are known for. That is the kind of bravery that the police are known for. Congratulations to the police for doing this great thing. Because, like the Yoruba adage goes, yin yin yin ken yo shemi. If we praise someone for doing good, that praise might encourage that person to do a lot more. So congratulations to you. Well done for doing your job. And we hope to see more of this. The police can work. The government needs to empower the police. It is not state police that will make the police effective. It is the kind of support that the police gets from governments and from the people. You know what we've discussed about supporting the police? I think it's time we revisited that. My name is Oluwa Akande. Let's hear from you. 0809-234-5913. No, go chop akara small.
1: Because of the atmosphere and what is going on, I've told Her Excellency that we've already donated about 100 million to her to use to empower 2,000 petty traders, women to capitalize their businesses. And I know they've been talking that I said akara. It's not only akara. We also have tomato sellers. We have Bobby, and those also do selling pepper, selling vegetables for us in the market. We continue to empower them, add to their resources so that their trade can really be sustainable. So that is what we are doing, and I know all those people who are affected, they do appreciate it. And we are not intimidated by all those their wrong report. But we are forging ahead and making sure that our people, you know, are well cared for. We continue to care in the capacity we have, the amount, but 2,000 women that are already in small businesses, they will recapitalize their businesses with the 50,000 naira each. We've already given the 100 million. So that is briefly why we are here. We are glad to be an Adata. And I was just, when we're coming down, I said Nigeria is a really blessed country. I've been traveling, and you know, I pray that our young people will see the resources we have in this nation. We have not even gone to even explore yet, because we are thinking it's oil, but there are so many things. We went to Benue, you see the orchard of oranges, and it's just mind blowing. And I pray that our children will be able to take ownership of this land. And Nigeria is a blessed land, and this is the little we can give for now, and we expect them to love this country as we have loved it, and believe that Nigeria belongs to all of us. I thank you all, Royal Highness, and all the others. May Allah bless all of you. Masalam.
0: By now, you understand what I mean when I say Mewu Chop Akara Small. Yes, that's the first lady speaking there. But, you know, I didn't want to discuss this because I just put it aside. I know that no matter what you say, a lot of Nigerians will come after you. And really, it's not everything you need to discuss, right? Because there are many topical issues happening in Nigeria. But after a conversation on the early edition Morning Digest segment yesterday with the guru, I just thought, you know what, let's touch on this. Because should we be giving money to people to set up Akara business? Yes. And you know why? Before you kill me, is government failing in providing the quality life that Nigerians need? Of course government is. Government is failing. They are failing, and we need to call them out for failing. Government has not been able to digitalize or digitize our educational system. Why should we still be running to school every day when you could do a lot of your work online? When you could, I mean, there are so many things you could do. Why is it difficult for Nigerians to get a job? Why is it difficult for you to get a loan to start a business? So yes, government is failing, and that is a fact. But there's another angle we're not looking at. In every country in the world, there are micro businesses. And those micro businesses play the basic role, supporting the home, and in many other ways, do many other things. I've seen people, and this is a fact, God bears me witness. I was going home that day, and I'm trying to remember the food the lady spoke about. And this lady walked up to me just as I was about to open my gate and said, she's sorry to bother me, she needs help. What is it, madam? I even thought it was money. I was going to give her the little I had. She said, no, that she used to cook. Now times are hard. This was around 2023. Times are hard. She can't afford anything again. She's trying to get into business so she can take care of herself and the family. And she wants to start cooking business. And it was, I asked my colleagues at the office what it meant, what kind of food it was. It was a kind of Igbo staple that you could take around and hawk around. And she said she needed money to buy that. I said, well, I can't afford that. I can't give you that for two reasons. One, I had so much to spend on. But secondly, you're in front of my house. If I give you money now, you don't know who to trust. Don't bring people to me and say, oh, this guy has money, when I'm just giving you from my widow's mite, or my giving you my widow's mite. Anyway, so I couldn't. Now, such a person, 50,000 or 100,000, will go a long way to help start that business. I said to a colleague when that news first broke, I said, okay, let me read the full story. You all would know. I don't just take anything, whether it is for or against anybody. I want to see the context. Then I begin to talk. That's why when I speak with so much authority, because I know I've tried to reason along different lines. Okay, what if, try to understand it. Now, one thing that came to mind was, first of all, let's see the context. And when I read it, the full report, was it in the Vanguard or Punch or so? I realized that she spoke about the Akara Kuli Kuli and all, and spoke about other things, other subventions they were giving. I said, okay. Then, if she had just spoken about the Akara Kuli Kuli, it would have been an issue. Then the next thing I did was to find out where did she speak. She was speaking to some Renewed Hope beneficiaries, and that is that. Now, because of time, let me tell you this. It is good to call government out for not doing what we need at our level. But if government decides to take care of those that are lower, it is good for us and ultimately for them. For us, to the extent that you have fewer people that will be running to you for help. Because all the people that are frying this and frying that in your area, they can go for that loan. Now, let's pray the loan is available. Not that it is mouthed, but it is not disbursed to the people. That is another problem that we often have. Now, that will help us take them off, get them busy, provide funds for them. That is one. Although we know that at times in Nigeria, when people get some such money, they see it as free money and they abuse it. But that's not where we're going to. Now, the other thing is this. When government does that, and if you realize, government focuses more on such things. They focus more on organized labor associations. They focus more on the downtrodden, the middle, lower class, the lower class. You know why? Because those ones are more malleable. You can easily convince them. Just a little thing and they begin to praise you, saying you're good. You know what? Those ones are the ones that will go on the queue to queue and vote. Those are the ones that will collect 5,000 naira to vote. So, an average politician will focus on them because he's looking for votes. After all, he knows that you and I will not go out to vote. So rather than we stand at a distance and laugh and say, don't mind them, we go vote you out, useless government. They are winning people over with the services they are providing. So at the end of the day, look at Nigeria and begin to ask yourselves, where do you have the most number of middle, lower class in Nigeria, people who cannot afford to eat? Watch the kind of votes that will come from that place. Now, I'm not saying they are buying votes, because the job of every government is to provide what will make the citizens comfortable. That actually is what decides whether you will vote for them or not. So it is the standard of governance globally. So if they decide to focus on the middle lower class, and those ones are the ones that normally would vote, if they vote, what do you think will be the outcome of the elections? When both you and I will sit in our homes, complain, and not go out to vote. So while you're looking at it and you're busy insulting the first lady, telling her she go lose, you go lose, calling her different names, my brother, she's actually strengthening them and you are actually strengthening her. You know why? Because it's easy for anybody to say, you see, we want to help you, but Nigerians, you hear the insult we are getting. And empathetic votes will then come in. Say, this woman, don't try for us. See, as they insult her and her husband, I go vote for her. And when that comes, you will turn around tomorrow and say, they rig. These people can rig. They are riggers. They are riggists. My brother, get ready for 2027. You want to have a conversation? 0809-234-5913.
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6: Lagos parties. 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Lagos talks.
7: Yes, we'd rather go back to military
6: 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On 91.3. To some, it's just entertainment. To others, it gives you information. But to us at Lagos Talks 91.3, it is conversation. 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

0: Good morning and welcome to the second half of the year. This is Business Morning on Lagos Stocks 91.3. That show which brings you all the news you need about the economy, finance, and every business development. My name is Tolu Lokbai Phillips. Let's get into today's packed show for you, as we have to bring you this new story, which we talked about a couple of weeks ago, talking about Nigeria's enrollment on the T+1 settlement system, talking about the exchange market. But presently, if you own stock or you trade on that particular market, this new story is indeed for you, as Nigeria's return to the FTSE versus Frontier Market Index has been delayed. It's going to be delayed for a while as the index provider reviews the country's new T+1 settlement system and its impact on foreign investors. Now, this is not on the Nigerian market. It's not on us at all, but there are certain delicate situations that needs to be looked at again, as the FTSE versus says it needs more time. They need more time to assess whether the new system creates challenges for international investors. Realize that we still have to take a look at time differences and investment rules across borders. The country's planned return to frontier market status has now been placed under further review. A final decision is expected in about 2 months, most likely between the end of August and the beginning of September 2026. And on the same page, if you're investing in insurance stocks, then you simply need to be curious about where the sector is making its monies and what has happened in the last 12 months. Five of the top 10 insurers have grown in revenue, while five recorded declines. AXA Mansard remained the industry's biggest revenue earner despite weaker profits, while ICO are also in the mix, which generated the highest investment income, highlighting the importance of fixed income investments. High interest rates boosted investment earnings, but inflation is also pushing back some figures, most especially in the cost column, because the costs are also ramping up. Now, as we get into the second half of the year, as today is the 1st of July, here's a quick health check on the Nigerian economy. Nigeria enters the second half of 2026 with steady economic growth and a stable naira, but we still have rising food inflation, heavy government borrowing, and, you know, there are uncertainties concerning the coming elections, which will remain a major concern as we get into the beginning of the new year. GDP grew 3.89%, but analysts are saying the growth needs to exceed 5% to significantly improve the living standards of the average Nigerian. The naira remained relatively stable during the first 6 months of the year, although we still have this common battle of food inflation and transport costs. The commute within the country is still quite expensive. Also important in this particular report is that the build-up to 2027 elections could slow economic reforms in the months ahead. This has happened before and it is a familiar terrain for Nigerians. One story that would also interest Nigerians, Lagosians, people who live in Abuja, Port Harcourt, every part of the country, is the price of cooking gas, which seems to have fallen in the last few days. LPG now sells for between 1,498 naira and 1,650 naira per kilogram, down from about 2,000 and 2,100 last week. A 5 kg cylinder and refuel now costs as little as about 7,500 naira. I'd like to hear from you guys, how much is LPG in your neighborhoods right now? Call in and let's know your prices, and let's see if this is indeed the case all around the state, the city, and the nation. Industry experts say sustained lower prices will depend on increasing local production and improving distribution networks. The government has also stepped up efforts to tackle hoarding and strengthen domestic LPG supply. However, on the other side of the energy market, because the PMS situation is still in the news, one has to wonder, why are petrol prices still as high as they are? Now, there is a bit of a bigger picture. The situation in the Middle East is far from over. It's good today, there are bombings tomorrow. It's peaceful today, there's a strike tomorrow. It's still in flux, it's still developing, and your forebid is being shaped by events stretching from the Middle East to Lagos and even across the continent. The conversation around fuel prices is no longer just about Nigeria. It remains a regional and global story. Nigeria's fuel pricing debate has intensified as marketers rejected any form of price control. Remember, we are in a deregulated market. We are not like Sri Lanka, where it is mixed, or in some other parts of the Middle East or the Far East, where governments have intervened. Nigeria does not have that luxury, and we need to remember that when we make our arguments. Fuel marketers warned that they would shut down operations if governments attempt to impose petrol price controls. Governments insist the regulation does not permit profiteering and says regulators must protect consumers. Shipping through the Strait of Hormuz remains volatile despite an existing ceasefire which has kept global oil markets on edge. Sri Lanka has already reduced fuel prices. That's an example of the countries in the Far East I mentioned about. But they have a different arrangement to Nigeria. We operate a completely deregulated market. The Sri Lankan example is mixed. It's halfway deregulated and not fully deregulated, and that increases the pressure on countries like Nigeria to do the same. However, we should bring you news that Dangote plans to raise its refining capacity to 2.1 million barrels per day through major investments across Africa, strengthening long-term regional energy security. Perhaps if this happens and we have a larger pool to draw from, it would also push down prices. Right now, still talking about oil, but not crude oil, not petroleum, not PMS, not diesel. Right now, let's talk about palm oil, once the staple of Nigeria's income. Nigeria indeed gave the world palm oil decades ago. Now, another country wants to help us. I'm using that word help in quotations, but they are going to help us to reclaim that position. And what am I talking about? I'm talking about Malaysia. They are offering technical support and stronger partnerships to help Nigeria close its annual palm oil production deficit. Presently, Nigeria consumes about 2.5 million metric tons of palm oil annually, but produces about 1.4 million tons. That's a shortfall of about 1.1 million tons. Malaysia exported about 300,000 tons of palm oil to Nigeria last year, meaning we still had to source for about 800,000 tons of palm oil in other markets. This intended partnership will focus on improving local production through better seedlings, technology, and processing. Malaysia also plans to establish an office in Nigeria to deepen cooperation. But I'm going to sound a note of warning here. It's not for free. Every partnership has a price. However, we stand to gain a lot more from this intended partnership. Talking about gains from partnerships, 20 Nigerian states will receive a combined $27 million from the World Bank after meeting certain targets, and we're talking about education, healthcare, and transparency reform goals. The funding is tied to measurable improvements in governance in meeting certain set goals. The program supports better education, healthcare, and financial management. States that failed to meet the benchmarks will not be receiving these grants. So it's not about equality or equity here. If you earned it, you will receive it. If you fail to earn it, you will not be receiving this. Some of these states in Nigeria are about 20 of them, and it cuts across multiple regions. It cuts practically across the 6 geopolitical zones in the country. So you might want to pay attention to that and ask your state governors what they will be doing with these grants, because it's not free money. It's earned, and it's for the benefit of the people. Finally, before we go, let's take a look at the Naira and how it is relating with the rest of the world. The Naira remained largely stable at both the official and parallel market as the second half of 2026 begins. Official exchange rates yesterday closed at around 1,379 Naira 80 kobo to the dollar, while the parallel markets traded between 1,385 and 1,400 Naira. The currency has maintained a relatively stable range in recent weeks as traders continue to watch foreign exchange liquidity and dollar demand in the market. Please note that these figures are usually subject to change depending on demand one and your location in the country. What happens in VI may not obtain when you go to Anifowose or you go to Allen in Ikeja, as these are the major markets for the black market in this on the streets of Lagos. As we get into the second half of the year, let's take a look at our financial tip for the day. It's a new month and a new half year, and this is the perfect time for a financial rejig, a reset, to take a look at where you are. Take say 15-30 minutes today. This morning when you get to the office, when you're free, when it's your break time, it's your lunch time, instead of going out with the guys and just gisting, take a look at your goals. Write them down. Am I saving consistently? Am I spending on what truly matters? What one financial habit can I drop? Which one can I pick? Which one can I improve on before we get to September, before we get to the third quarter mark of the year? And what can I do to really make this December a memorable one? This 2026, one that I can say, yes, I did do a lot. Yes, I moved from where I was to where I want to be. Remember, you're only halfway through. The second half of the year can still become your best financial story. Go out there and make it so. My name is Tolu Phillips, and it's been a great time hanging with you on Business Morning on Lagos Stocks 91.3. Let's do this again today. Did I say today? I'm sorry. Let's do this again tomorrow morning.
1: Some it's just entertainment. To others, it gives you information. But to us at Lagos Talks 91.3, it is conversation. 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

0: welcome to the World News. I'm Lekan Adebashi. In the headlines, federal government to seek compensation for Nigerians forced to abandon businesses and assets in South Africa. NEMA seeks stronger partnerships to boost flood preparedness. On the foreign scene, U.S. Supreme Court blocks Trump's bid to restrict automatic citizenship. And in sports, AC Milan complete club record signing of Gonzalo Ramos. Now the news in detail. The Nigerian government says it will engage South African authorities to seek compensation for Nigerians who were forced to leave behind businesses and properties due to recurring anti-immigrant protests in the country. Acting Nigerian High Commissioner to South Africa, Alexander Ajayi, disclosed in an interview that the Nigerians currently returning home chose to do so voluntarily ahead of fresh anti-immigrant demonstrations planned in parts of South Africa. He explained that the federal government has begun documenting businesses, properties and other assets abandoned by the returnees as part of preparations for discussions on possible compensation. Ajayi added that talks with South African officials are already ongoing, while affected Nigerians are being encouraged to formally record details of their losses to support the process. The federal government has defended its borrowing strategy, saying debt should be seen as a tool for economic development rather than a sign of financial weakness. Finance Minister and Coordinating Minister of the Economy, Professor Taiwo Oyedele, made the remarks during the 2026 annual conference of the Capital Market Academics of Nigeria. According to the minister, criticism of government borrowing often overlooks a more important question, which is whether the funds are being channeled into projects that can stimulate growth and generate value for the economy. Professor Oyedele maintained that the success of any borrowing program should be measured by the returns generated from the investments financed through such loans. He also called for the establishment of a commercial dispute resolution tribunal to accelerate the resolution of business disputes and improve confidence among investors in the country. The federal government has announced plans to create a national skills database aimed at tackling unemployment and improving workforce development across the country. The proposed database, which will operate under the Nigerian Skills Observatory, is designed to provide real-time information on the skills available in the labor market and the needs of employers across different sectors. Officials say the initiative will support better job matching, guide policy decisions, and attract targeted investments. The plan was unveiled during the second National Skills and Industry Alignment Roundtable series in Abuja. Speaking at the roundtable, the Group Chief Economist and Managing Director of Research and Trade Intelligence at Afreximbank, Yemi Kale, said Nigeria's labor market challenge is no longer a lack of data. According to him, the key issue is the country's ability to transform available information into practical solutions that can drive employment and economic progress. The National Emergency Management Agency, NEMA, has called for greater collaboration among government institutions and relevant stakeholders to strengthen disaster preparedness and response efforts across Nigeria. The appeal was made by the Director General of NEMA, Mrs. Zubaida Umar, during the 2026 National Disaster Preparedness and Response Campaign Stakeholders Engagement held in Lafia, the Nasarawa State Capital. Represented by the North Central Zonal Director of NEMA, Mrs. Bintu Aliyu, Umar said the campaign aims to promote early warning systems and improve coordinated action to safeguard lives and livelihoods during the 2026 rainy season. A federal high court sitting in Abuja has granted a 200 million naira bail to the presidential candidate of the African Action Congress, AAC, and publisher, Omoyele Sowore, in his ongoing alleged cybercrime case. Justice Muhammad Umar, who delivered the ruling, ordered the defendant to produce two sureties. According to the court, one surety must be a traditional ruler from Sowore's community, while the other must possess landed property within Abuja. The judge further directed the prosecution to verify the sureties before the bail conditions can be fully satisfied. Sowore was also ordered to deposit his international passport with the deputy chief registrar of the court pending the determination of the matter. The court subsequently released the defendant to his lawyers and fixed July 6 for the commencement of his defense. The Nigerian Railway Corporation has granted the Lagos State Government a permanent operating license for the Lagos Rail Mass Transit Red Line, marking a significant shift in Nigeria's railway sector. The license was presented during the signing of a memorandum of understanding between both parties in Lagos. Speaking at the event, Managing Director of the NLC, Dr. Kayode Opefa, said the development ends the corporation's 128-year position as the country's sole developer and operator of railway services. According to him, the move represents a transition towards a regulated multi-operator rail system in line with international best practices while allowing the NLC to continue its statutory responsibilities. Governor Babajide Sanwo-Olu has called on corps members deployed to Lagos State to remain committed to the ideals of service and patriotism as they begin their primary assignments. Speaking at the passing out ceremony of the 2026 Batch B Stream 1 orientation course in Iyanu Ibaja, the governor congratulated the corps members for successfully completing the three-week program. Represented by the Permanent Secretary, Ministry of Youth, Sports and Social Development, Mrs. Oluwatoyin Osoyintolu, he urged them to allow the NYSC motto, service and humility, to guide their actions and decisions. The governor further appealed to organizations and employers to support corps members by providing a conducive working environment while assuring them of the Lagos State Government's continued commitment to their welfare and security. Also, Lagos State Governor Mr. Babajide Sanwo-Olu has launched the Adopt a School Snacks for Thought PBAT Feeds initiative at the Lagos Island East Local Council Development Area, aimed at improving child welfare and strengthening access to education. Represented by the Secretary to the State Government, Mrs. Abimbola Salihu-Deni, the Governor described the program as a strategic intervention designed to reduce the number of out-of-school children across the state. Governor Sanwo-Olu noted that government alone cannot meet the growing needs of the population, stressing the importance of partnerships with the private sector and other stakeholders in supporting education and child development.
1: That's why Lagos State will partner with individuals, private organizations, NGOs, anybody that will help our children to live better. We are doing our best, but we know that nation building is not for government alone. So now that they have come, we welcome them. And as Mr. Governor said in his speech, we are standing solidly behind anybody that loves our children. We are here to show love to our children, saying that we want them to become better, to be better fed.
0: Meanwhile, the National Program Manager of the Renewed Hope National Homegrown School Feeding Program, Princess Adiremi Adebawale, said the project would help address classroom hunger, improve pupils' concentration, and increase school attendance through community and private sector involvement. She urged individuals, corporate organizations, faith-based institutions, and development partners to adopt schools and support the program. Also speaking, the chairman of Lagos Island East LCDA, Mr. Muibi Folawiya, called on well-meaning Nigerians, businesses, and religious organizations to embrace the initiative as part of their corporate social responsibility efforts. The Allied People's Movement, APM, Lagos State Chapter has blamed the recurring flooding across Lagos on what it describes as government negligence, poor urban planning, and inadequate drainage infrastructure. The opposition party says the floods have continued to destroy homes, businesses, roads, and livelihoods across several parts of the state, causing avoidable hardship for residents. APM is calling on the Lagos State Government to immediately clear and expand drainage channels, complete ongoing flood control projects, and enforce urban planning regulations to prevent further flooding. The party also urged the government to provide relief and compensation to families and business owners affected by the disaster, while appealing to residents to avoid dumping refuse into drainage systems. The APM insists that while environmental sanitation is a shared responsibility, the government bears a primary responsibility for providing effective infrastructure and flood prevention measures to safeguard lives and property. Moving on to the foreign scene, as anti-migrant protest spreads in South Africa, analyst Ziyanda Sturman, who spoke to Al Jazeera, says the South African government acknowledges that economic hardship in neighboring countries such as Zimbabwe and Malawi fuels migration into the country. She argued, however, that Pretoria has not done enough diplomatically to address governance and economic crisis in the region, which have contributed to increased migration. Sturman also said corruption and poor management within South Africa Africa's immigration system have undermined efforts to control undocumented migration despite arrests of corrupt officials and ongoing deportations. She warned that anti-migrant protests are likely to continue, driven by public frustration, populist politics, and campaigning ahead of South Africa's local government elections later this year. The United States Supreme Court has rejected President Donald Trump's attempt to limit birthright citizenship. In a 6-3 ruling, the country's highest court upheld the constitutional right to American citizenship for nearly everyone born on U.S. soil. President Trump had signed an executive order at the start of this second term seeking to end automatic citizenship for children born in the United States to parents who are in the country illegally or on temporary visas. However, lower courts blocked the order, citing the citizenship clause of the 14th Amendment, and the Supreme Court has now affirmed that position. Writing for the majority, Chief Justice John Roberts said, "Children born in the United States, parents who are unlawfully or temporarily present in the country, are citizens at birth under the Constitution." In business news, global index provider FTSE Russell has postponed a final decision on Nigeria's planned return to frontier market status. The organization announced that the reclassification has been placed under further review to allow a more detailed assessment of Nigeria's recent move to a T+1 settlement cycle, which enables trades to be cleared and settled one business day after execution. FTSE Russell says the review will focus on the impact of the new settlement system on international institutional investors operating in the Nigerian market. The index provider added that it expects to issue a final update on Nigeria's market status by the end of August 2026. In sports news, Portuguese international Gonçalo Ramos has completed a move from PSG to AC Milan. The 25-year-old forward has agreed to a contract running until June 2031. Sources indicate the deal is worth €74 million, with additional bonuses capable of raising the total value to €90 million, setting a new transfer record for AC Milan. The Rossoneri welcomed Ramos in an official statement and wished him success during his time at the club. Finally, to entertainment news, Afrobeat superstar Davido has announced that his sixth studio album, titled Oriade, will be released on July 31, 2026. The singer, who made the announcement on his official social media accounts, revealed a project that coincides with the 15th anniversary of his music career. The award-winning artist said the album reflects his personal journey, growth, and gratitude over the past 15 years in the music industry. The announcement was accompanied by a cinematic trailer carrying the message, "The Kingdom Expands," chosen long before the throne. Davido described the project as a celebration of purpose and an expression of the impact music has had on his life and career. And that's it on the world news. Before I go, let's take another look at the major stories. Federal government to seek compensation for Nigerians forced to abandon businesses and assets in South Africa. NEMA seeks stronger partnerships to boost flood preparedness. On the foreign scene, U.S. Supreme Court blocks Trump's bid to restrict automatic citizenship. And in sports, AC Milan complete club record signing of Gonçalo Ramos. Thank you so much for listening to the news. I'm Lika Adebashi.
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9: Let's make it mess.
10: Within 90 days, stop this mess or resign. I said it. Then I said number three. Those people who are kidnapping people, who are doing terror, you know them. The boys doing the dirty work are in the bush. The sponsors are wealthy people. And you know them. Some of them are businessmen, some of them are politicians. Go after them. Because if you don't deal with those who are supplying these people with arms and ammunition, and most of the time when they go about on motorcycles, if we don't go after the sponsors, the problem will continue. Well, after I made that announcement, publicly, I was invited into our own White House. And I met with the president and his wife. For your information, the wife of the president is one of my pastors. And we talked, and I repeated what I said in the open. Sir, don't waste time. Get in contact with President Trump. Go through the ambassador. Call your military officers. Give them standing order or whatever. 90 days. Wipe out this rubbish or resign. And then take care of the supporters, of the sponsors. They came. How do I know they came? It was in the news now that the wife of the president was in the gathering. I don't know what they were doing here. And is a pastor of the largest church in the world. And when they begin to tell you about how large my church is, they are always exaggerating. I'm not as big as they say. I'm just a small boy. He contacted U.S. He called a meeting of the big officers. What he told them, I don't know. And I don't need to know. Because his commander-in-chief And when the commander-in-chief is giving instruction to his subordinates, who are you to be there? And after all, and this is, I need to make this one clear, I don't support those who are accusing the president of not doing enough. When the commander-in-chief had given instructions to his subordinates, he has done his bit. You don't expect him to go and put on khaki and begin. When my friend Trump gives instruction to go and bomb anywhere, he doesn't leave White House. He has done his bit. I hereby command, bomb Iran. And then he goes to his bedroom and sleep. The rest is left to those who are his supporters. So what he told the military officers, I don't know. All I know is that on Christmas Day, a bomb landed. Maybe just to let us know. I mean what I'm saying. But then, of course, the Iran war came in. And I think he's still busy dealing with that. He's almost finishing that now. So, thank you that you you asked us to meet tonight. So that maybe you will reach him before he brings more bombs. And what's the situation today? Probably because he might have been misunderstood. People think

0: in Clark's truth in last week's matchup against Indiana. Thomas also criticized the WNBA Commissioner Kathy Engelbert for not doing more to protect players.
1: The U.S. Supreme Court has upheld laws in two conservative states excluding transgender girls and women from competing in female sports in a far-reaching ruling likely to pave the way for similar bans throughout the U.S. and handing Donald Trump a key cultural victory. The court voted to overturn previous judgments issued by lower courts in favor of two trans students who had sued after being barred from competing in West Virginia and Idaho, respectively. The ruling centered on the case of Lindsay Hecox, a college student in Idaho, and Becky Pepper Jackson, a 15-year-old high school student from West Virginia.
0: The Nigerian Premier Football League tentatively fixed the weekend of August 27th to 29th for the kickoff of the 26-27 season following a joint stakeholders meeting involving the National Sports Commission, the Nigerian Football Federation, the NPFL and club owners in Abuja. According to the approved football calendar, the season will run until the 28th of May 2027, with a timeline also incorporating fixtures for the President Federation Cup as organizers seek to maintain a more structured domestic football schedule.
1: Acting GS of the Confederation of African Football, Samson Adamu, has praised the Nigeria Football Federation for its investment in football infrastructure following an inspection of the ongoing NFF FIFA Players Hostel and new training pitches at Package B of the MK Abiola National Stadium in Abuja. He says, and I quote, "As a Nigerian, I'm proud of what is being built here. The future of Nigerian football looks extremely bright. This is the type of facility that will help produce the next generation of exceptional players, including future stars in the mold of Jojo Okocha," according to Amos Adamu.
0: The Executive Committee of the Confederation of African Football, CAF, rejected a proposal to expand the Africa Cup of Nations to a 2018 tournament beginning from the 2028 edition. Now, according to a report, a CAF Executive Committee member who spoke to The Guardian on the condition of anonymity revealed that the proposal was overwhelmingly voted down during deliberations.
1: Super Falcons head coach Justin Madubu says defending Nigeria's Women's Africa Cup of Nations title and securing qualification for the FIFA Women's World Cup will be the team's two major objectives at the next tournament, scheduled to hold from July 25 to August 16 in Morocco. Nigeria reclaimed the RAFCON crown at the 2024 tournament held in Morocco last year, extending their record as Africa's most successful women's national team with 10 titles.
0: Aston Villa have been fined €22.5 million by UEFA for significant breach of its squad cost rule for 2025. The Villains also face a restriction on the registration of new players on their squad list for the Champions League next season. A large part of the fine, €15 million, is suspended, depending on the club continuing to significantly decrease their squad cost ratio in 2026.

All right, so the round of 32 of the 2026 FIFA World Cup delivered high-stakes drama yesterday, and into the early hours of this morning, Norway secured a tight 2-1 victory over Ivory Coast, powered by an 86-minute winner from Erling Haaland after Antonio Musa's opener. Meanwhile, France comfortably brushed Sweden aside with a commanding 3-0 win, highlighted by clinical breaks from Kylian Mbappe and a strike from Bradley Barcola. Closing out the action, co-host Mexico delighted their home crowd at the Mexico City Stadium with a 2-0 win over Ecuador, courtesy of first-half goals from Julian Quiñones and Raul Jimenez. The knockout excitement continues today and into the early hours of tomorrow morning with three compelling fixtures. England faces DR Congo later this afternoon.

0: afternoon at 5 p.m., followed by a heavyweight clash between Belgium and Senegal tonight at 9 o'clock. Finally, co-host USA will take center stage in the early hours of tomorrow morning as they square off against Bosnia and Herzegovina at 1 a.m.
1: Minister of Sports and Recreation Kofi Ade Adams has moved to calm concerns over potential financial distractions within the national camp for Ghana, insisting that the government remains fully committed to keeping players focused ahead of Ghana's next assignment at the FIFA World Cup. "We have a qualification bonus for the next stage," he said, "to give them. We've not offered them yet, but that's been worked on. I don't want anything financial to derail them," Adams added.
0: Huge crowds of Morocco football fans clashed with Dutch cops overnight as they celebrated their World Cup victory over the Netherlands. Morocco won in last night's run of 32 match in Mexico by hair, snatching victory from the Netherlands during a penalty shootout after drawing 1-1 with their rivals. Following the match, Morocco fans tore through cities across the Netherlands, leading to several arrests.
1: And in controversial circumstance, it may be the World Cup, but that has not stopped Arsenal from receiving criticism from one of their old adversaries. Ex-Liverpool manager Jurgen Klopp took aim at the Gunners on Monday as he dissected Germany's shock World Cup defeat by Paraguay. Germany thought they had taken the lead in extra time, though, when centre-back Jonathan Tah headed home from a corner. And then Klopp said, if the goal is illegal, then Arsenal won't be Premier League champions. Klopp, who is wanted by many within the homeland to replace under fire Germany boss Julian Nagelsmann, told Magenta TV. He added, they've scored 60% of their goals that way. We'll win the game when the ball goes in. So, of course, this is brutal.
0: Ronald Koeman has resigned as Netherlands manager after the World Cup exit. The news came as it emerged yesterday, Tuesday, that Dutch players who missed penalties were racially abused online. Koeman's side were knocked out by Morocco in the last 32 shootouts after a 1-0 draw in Monterrey.
1: France football has weighed in on the long-running debate over the criteria for winning the Ballon d'Or, saying that lifting the FIFA World Cup is no longer a guarantee of claiming football's most prestigious individual award. With the 2026 event ongoing in Canada, Mexico and the US, the magazine revisited the history of the Ballon d'Or to examine how closely the award has been linked to World Cup success since 1995, when eligibility was expanded beyond European players. The organizers disclosed this in a statement cited on its website on Tuesday.
0: Leeds United are showing interest in Japan and Parma goalkeeper Zion Suzuki. Although Sky Sports News reports that he's not currently being actively pursued and remains one of the several options under consideration, the club's goalkeeping situation at Elland Road is still unresolved as they await a decision from Carl Darlow on his future.
1: The latest updates claim that Al Ittihad are prepared to offer a salary worth 20 million euros per season to convince Antonio Conte to become head coach, but the recently departed Napoli boss remains among the front runners to return to his former role with the Italian national team. Conte offered 20 million euros per season to take over Al Ittihad. According to reports on Monday, Al Ittihad are prepared to offer Conte a hefty salary in order to take over from short-lived Milan manager Sergio Conceição in Saudi Arabia. Tuesday's updates from the stories coming added that his proposal is worth about 20 million euros per season in wages.
0: Inter defender Alessandro Bastoni is under investigation by prosecutors in Milan as part of an inquiry into underage prostitution. According to media reports, the 27-year-old received an avviso di garanzia, which is a formal notification under Italian law that a person is the subject of an investigation and a procedural step rather than a charge or any finding of guilt, and it is expected to be questioned in the coming days. He's reported to be the first footballer placed under investigation in the case. The inquiry centers on an escort agency based in Canisello Balsamo, which prosecutors allege organized an all-inclusive evenings for high-profile clients, among them footballers.
1: And finally, Prophet Kwabena Okundom, a renowned Ghanaian seer, has released a prophecy for Thomas Partey ahead of the Ghana versus, in the tournament generally. In a video shared on social media, the prophet said God was going to restore Thomas Partey, claiming the Almighty would use Ghana's match in the World Cup for the upliftment. According to him, the Black Stars midfielder will be the savior of their clash in the previous round and going forward, explaining he's already watched the match in the spiritual realm.
0: Mm-hmm. All right, so that's the news hound. Yeah. Very interesting stories making the rounds. Thoughts, guys?
2: I think the most significant story to me, and it's reared its ugly head with Senegal, and it seems it's about to. It's a curse on all African teams. This issue of financial blandishments, accoutrements during tournaments. You don't get it from any other continent. In fact, my abiding memory of the 2014 World Cup, whatchamacallit? Apart from Poland, it was a Ghanaian defender. County is dope.
3: Even Ghana.
2: This was Super Eagles. They're too clever for them. Go off like when they're sharing bonus. This one, the guy, they count in money inside dressing room. Why? It's shameful and it's disgraceful. And I hope it's headed off. Because football is, as I always say, is a game of, at the elite level, is a game of infinitesimal margins between success and failure. Look at Cote d'Ivoire. Norway yesterday. I don't think Norway was much better than Cote d'Ivoire. Correct me if I'm wrong. But
0: I'm just going to ask you to hold your thoughts because it's a Wednesday.
2: True that.
0: Yeah, so let's hear from our listeners.
2: Yeah.
0: Hello, good morning.
4: Good morning, sir.
0: How are you doing, man?
4: Good morning.
0: What time entire house yesterday?
4: No.
2: Which of his houses? There you go. You have to be specific.
4: Nobody tackle him. Which day you tackle that guy where they call from Ikugo?
0: Which day I tackle him? It was just yesterday though.
4: Okay, and yesterday what time entire house happened?
2: Okay, so
4: I don't talk anything.
2: Tony, like you don't talk anything.
4: I don't talk fast like that. If you like, continue talking.
2: They say Juju anyway. They cross border.
4: Talking about Juju not crossing border, that Ghanaian prophet. Make I wait. Because all these prophecy we see, you know, they see prophecy for other better things. Anyway. Talking about creativity, let me answer the question correctly, the way I would have answered. What Olise does, right? And not just Olise, Dembele has that skill too, but Olise majorly. I don't see any English player in this team at the World Cup that can do it. Bellingham seems to have an eye for a goal, bumps forward. But that pass to break the final.
2: To break the lines.
4: Which is why I think some people were calling for maybe a player like Palmer.
2: Yeah, Copalma.
4: Have been included. You get.
2: Yeah.
4: But let's see. You never know. The World Cup or Cup competitions are very tricky. You might have a fantastic team and it might just be that you are not lucky and just lose. But for me,
2: Brazil 82, anybody?
0: But to be honest, Tony, it's kind of difficult, you know, to string those passes when you have 10 men behind the ball. You know?
4: Well,
0: France against Sweden. Sweden did not want to defend.
1: Yes.
0: Yeah. So it was easy to find those passes.
2: They still sat back. They did sit back.
0: No, but not consistently. Ghana's defended for 90 minutes.
2: Okay.
4: They're going to play Paraguay, and it's a South American team, and those South American guys, they get coconut head well. So let's see how they fare against a team that drops deep and doesn't come forward.
0: But what I'm saying is, watch how they play against DR Congo. DR Congo will not defend. Yeah, so you will see.
4: England.
0: So you will see. Yes, England.
4: Oh yes. Oh, England will find more joy than they did in Ghana. Well, let's be sure. You never know.
2: Those dear boys are running about. My boys.
0: All right. Thank you, Tony.
2: Have you noticed that Tony never says when he's calling for? Just pointing it out.
0: You know, we never ask him.
2: We're supposed to say that he never says Tony calling from.
5: Hello. Good morning.
0: Good morning.
5: Hello, good morning.
2: Good morning.
5: Okay. Sorry, couldn't take another call.
0: Oops. Hello? Okay. Hello, good morning. Hello.
2: What a guan.
0: Hello, good morning.
6: Yeah, good morning.
5: Good morning, everyone. Good morning, chat.
0: Good morning,
5: Mr. Sheldon.
2: Morning. What's your name? Where are you calling from?
7: Good morning.
5: This is K-Combs.
7: Okay.
2: Okay.
3: coming from where there's no flooding.
2: Better be careful. Be careful. Okay.
3: I'm not going to tackle anybody.
2: Does this flood just don't mean land or island? It's all right.
3: Okay. Yes. But Uncle Shegu, thank God for saving you. You see, that thing you experienced briefly ended badly for some people.
2: I can imagine.
3: There was a guy riding a bike or just on Bagada way, and the guys, I urged him to give them money and all that. The story didn't end well. But thank God for you.
2: We thank God, my brother. Yeah. We thank God. Yeah.
3: Yes. So quick one from the news round, right? Jürgen Klopp, he was talking about the foul they gave against their goal, that TAS goal and all that.
2: Yeah.
3: The moment that incident happened, I called it that this is a foul. And Jürgen Klopp was using the example of EPL. And that shows that EPL, the refs have done so bad that it's looking like the good thing. You can't push a keeper and expect a goal to be given to you.
2: You know, Kekus...
3: And this is what the... Yeah.
2: Kekus, what I wanted to say, in fairness to the EPL, the Premier League refs, and FIFA now, FIFA, before the World Cup, came up with new rules concerning... what's the word? Pushing?
3: And shoving the keepers and all
2: exactly.
3: That.
2: They raised the bar much higher. It was quite low in the Premier League last season. So, and in fairness, Arsenal played according to the rules. But now you can't get away with that now. And next season.
3: Yeah, so why is Jürgen Klopp acting as if he doesn't know the rule? Because these are the people around the corridor of football. So they shouldn't be, he shouldn't be comparing that to Premier League. That even everyone complained about that in the Premier League.
2: Mm.
3: So I just want to put that out there. Then, Mr. Charles, what you opened the show with today regarding Haaland, I think I felt it yesterday. And many, many games, you see Haaland in a team doing nothing. And this is not the same as when Messi strolls around. You see that Messi still catches the high and all that.
2: Mm.
3: Haaland was just there ordinary. Even his goal, it was almost fluffing it. If the keeper was quick enough, he would have caught it and he would have been very, very embarrassed.
0: Yeah.
3: So I think he really needs to up his game. Because it doesn't look like there's a star player in that Norwegian team.
2: All right.
3: I think these guys shot themselves on the foot.
2: Man,
3: they just needed a speed and some uplifting in their game to hedge out. But African teams, this is my last thing. African teams are closing the gap, but I think with the right funding and young players, we can compete well.
0: Okay.
2: All right, Kekums. Thank you,
0: Kekums. We need to go on a break. But before that... Victor, we've seen your message, and if you continue like this, we're just going to block you. Yeah, if you want to disagree with someone's opinion, just do so. Yeah, intelligently.
2: Mm.
0: You don't need to insult anybody. If you continue like this, we'll just block you. We don't need this kind of attitude.
2: Why not block him now? If he's that.
0: No, I mean, come on. At least get one more.
2: You're nice, so
0: let's go on a break.
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6: Hello, this is Eniola Luko, former professional footballer for Chelsea, Juventus and England national team. And I'm here on Lagos Talks.
7: All right, we're still taking your calls, messages as well.
8: Kelvin, call in now. We've not heard from you for a long time.
7: Hello, good morning.
9: Good morning, Mr. Charles. This is Jay from Okokomaiko.
8: Hey, Jimmy! What's up? I'm a rebel for Jimmy. It's been a long time. How my children? How my down?
9: Everybody is fine.
8: God bless you, my brother. Nice to hear your voice.
9: Your girl yesterday, you know, she was rooting for Alan. And she was asking me, Daddy, Alan,
8: he
9: don't
8: deal
9: on Lagos Island.
8: But he still scores, but the people.
9: Yeah. I mean, I had to let her see that, look at the goal, and then she was even a little bit disappointed because that he just shinned the ball into the net.
8: Exactly.
9: Wasn't expecting that the ball would get to him. I was even disappointed. There were like 5 players on that guy. Jude Bellingham will not cross that ball. And that guy was able to get it across. I was shocked. You know, Ivory Coast, they were defensively, they were lackluster.
8: Yeah, that would they deserve to go home.
9: Maybe they listen to Schweinsteiger when he say African football is this and that, and then they try to show that we can open up and play like this. I mean, they were reckless. And the goalkeeper, the goalkeeper yesterday did a good job because that Ahmad free kick. Serena Williams yesterday, I was impressed.
7: You were what?
8: She's 44, mate.
7: And so? You decided to come back. Are you not in tandem with your age?
8: I mean, she tried now.
7: What do you mean she tried? Tried what?
9: Against a girl that she can even...
7: Which football? Don't make excuses. She knew exactly that she was the oldest person in that tournament.
8: Uh-huh.
7: And she wanted to prove a point. And her performance yesterday was a disgrace.
8: A disgrace? Something like what he said.
7: What's that?
9: To the commentator.
7: I was watching the game. I didn't have to listen to any commentator. I didn't see him for myself.
8: In your kitchen. In your waterlogged kitchen.
7: I specifically wanted to watch that match from beginning to end. I didn't forget about the World Cup game because I wanted to see exactly what she would do.
9: I mean, look at the amount of aces they were making. Even the girl was stressed to the limit. So I give kudos to her. Like at her age.
7: Yeah, Serena was slow. Serena was lacking athleticism, and everything she did was from the baseline. She could not run.
8: She's not played competitive tennis for how long?
7: If she had won, all of you here would have been saying, "My goodness, what a 44-year-old performance!"
8: And I'm saying, "My goodness, she won a set. It wasn't
7: she should not have come back at all.
8: Why not?"
9: For me, Jimmy, go ahead, Jerry. For her age, I still give her kudos. Even though she can't run, even the ability to move the girl, force the girl away from, you know, always stretching her to the end of the court. It was, I mean, fantastic. Fantastic.
8: I agree with you, Jimmy.
9: So we should give her flowers.
8: Exactly.
9: Coming back is another different ball game. But for the fact that he's able to come back and compete,
8: I agree with you 100%, Jimmy.
9: I mean, it wasn't, It wasn't white. It wasn't whitewashed.
8: So exactly.
9: I mean,
7: okay, Jimmy, you can go back to your haters.
9: Let me finish the last
8: year.
9: Let me go back to
8: Mexico.
9: As you know, Mexico should be sued for football abuse. They just abused Ecuador. It was bad in the first half. I was like, this Ecuadorian, just slow down the game now.
7: Okay, Jimmy, don't give me enough time now. I don't do.
8: Jimmy, welcome back, Jerry. Welcome back. Fun fact about Mexico. Azteca Stadium, they played there 87, 89 times. They only lost twice. Never lost in the World Cup. They only lost to Costa Rica and Honduras. That's it. But they've never lost the World Cup. So any team that...
10: They've never won a knockout game since 1986.
8: So
10: there's a documentary on the Red Platform for 1986 World Cup for those who want to watch.
8: Hello, good morning.
7: Your line isn't clear.
8: Karen, your line is not Sanchez. Your line is not.
11: No, this Vega.
8: Oh, Vega, I have to listen. Vega, what did you do to Charles yesterday? What did you do? So it should be worn.
11: I know they mentioned my name. I actually tried calling me yesterday. I tried.
8: We heard your voice notes. We heard your voice notes.
11: So till today, like this, now, you don't know for them. Or have you had.
8: Sorry, Winger, your line is really not that.
11: Hello?
8: Yeah, okay, this is better.
11: Can you hear me now?
8: Yes, we can.
11: Yes, I just said I should just call us tipping one or two.
10: To remind.
11: Thank you, Mr. Femi. To remind Mr. Charles to be careful.
8: To be careful with his utterances.
11: For me, I feel that guy is something else. I think he's on 7 goals now.
10: Six.
8: Is it six?
11: Six.
8: But is he level with Messi?
10: No, in a tournament. No, 18-19.
8: 18-19, okay.
12: Yeah, he scored 18 in 18 games.
11: Okay. That guy is something else.
8: He's awesome.
11: Something else.
7: All right.
8: All right, Benga.
7: Thank you.
8: All right, God bless you.
7: All right, that was number 5, yes? But we'll still take more calls. Let's just read a few messages.
8: Yeah, messages, yes.
7: Okay.
8: Nice messages, though. How come you guys never?
7: No, a message can be. It can be.
8: It can. No, you can't.
7: It can be contrary.
8: Without being disagreeable.
7: No,
8: but how come you guys never read messages that say nice things about me? Never.
10: I always do.
8: No, you don't.
10: I do. I don't.
8: But Charles never does what is
10: unconscious. No, I do.
8: Okay.
7: No, why should I?
10: I'm from the UK, right? I've gone forward. I'm going to have to go back to the beginning, but this one just came in. Says Serena Williams and her sister are just disgracing themselves. That girl was a qualifier and is not even top 150 in the world. And Serena is a 23-time champion. Imagine playing like that against a top 100 or top 20.
8: Ike, she's 44. Come on now. Ike must be Gen Z, Jerry.
10: Ike is not.
8: 44. Somebody's 44. Playing in Wimbledon at 44. Come
12: they
8: on.
12: They didn't force us to come
7: out. I tell you, I don't understand.
13: Charles! Very far away. It's the Shego Agbede.
8: Morning.
13: Happy New Month to every one of you.
8: Yeah, thank you, Jerry.
13: In the house.
14: Thank you, man.
8: Where are you coming from?
13: I've been telling my question almost every time. Femi will not play it. Femi will not play it. I know. Fine. This is Gentle Sticks.
8: Oh, Gentle Sticks. How are you?
10: It's
8: how are you,
10: man? It's a voice note.
13: I love listening to you guys at every time. When it's once it like this, bam. I'm turning to Lagos Talk, man. Trust me. You guys are just... my orgas there, my fathers, I'm grateful. Except for Femi Faraway, yes, because Femi Faraway, you know, go feed give birth to me. No, because I did my 35, so you know, go feed. I've seen you,
8: yeah,
13: so,
8: fine, he's even older than
13: you, young guy, just like you. Femi's
8: 32, by the way, or 33. Femi's 33 now.
15: My name is Cody from Surulere. I want to talk about Sports Zone evolving beyond radio. 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But you guys are restricted to radio, and a lot more people need to listen to you. I feel as if only a few people are enjoying what Sports Zone has to offer. And you guys have what it takes. You guys need to evolve. You guys need to be out there more. You
8: need to break out.
15: Understand what I'm saying? Not just radio. While radio is awesome, there are lots more channels that Sports Zone is not exploring.
10: Okay. Thank you.
8: I ring back
7: have you, you know what you need to do, yeah? To help us expand.
8: Explode.
7: Donate to our anniversary. Bring something. Let's start from there.
8: But I hear what my guy says.
7: Of course.
8: Our 10 years on radio, we need to. In fact, next month. The anniversary is next month.
7: Yeah.
8: So the countdown starts now. Wow. Absolutely brilliant. But very thoughtful and thought-provoking message.
7: Why am I the only one who's always asking for donations? You guys, it makes me... Yes, I be begging for money. You guys never ask me right now. Listen to anything. Imagine how many they beg for money.
8: That's not what you mean. You sabi ask.
7: You guys... always making me look bad.
8: That's how you be now.
10: Sebastian says, my outside moment is the way we dump refuse on the road in Port Harcourt.
8: Wow.
10: Flooring of the road... And driving a one-way here in Port Harcourt, area boys did that to me in Korodu Road when my son was sick in the hospital at FMC. My car just stopped on the road, paid 25k to just get it off the road at 9 p.m. Not nice. Congratulations to Morocco and Paraguay, and Brazil, France, Norway, Mexico. Lovely games last night. We need to keep hope alive and work towards achieving our goal for the year. Thank you very much. The microphone is open.
8: I know.
10: Mr. Charles, the caller was actually sounding exactly like you. That is how you sound when other people complain and you defend the government.
8: Ah, Thor. Which caller is that?
7: All right, Kyle is here. That's the most we can take.
10: Yep.
8: Not because of...
7: Rather, unfortunately.
10: You want to play something? You want to play something?
8: Something for you.
7: I don't know why you're early. You're dying, eh, boss?
10: Are you ready to play it?
8: All right. Let's hear this before you go.
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8: Nice, I like it.
7: You're live. I like it.
8: So that's the intro.
7: So that's our call. Yeah, I'm gonna start begging for people to come support us. That will be our appeal on a daily basis on Sports Zone.
8: Just reach out to the numbers that in the voice that's in the promo.
7: Yeah,
8: and reach out, WhatsApp if you can, just so that then the conversation can start from there. You're part of this family. So let's make it big.
7: Absolutely.
8: On that note,
7: Sports Zone.
8: I can't get a word in. Okay, yeah, so reach out to us, guys. Reach out to us. You know, let's.
10: He's not begging.
8: Because it's our anniversary. Yeah. You heard, I think it was James or John that sent in that message. We need, we got 10 years on this, mm-hmm. We got to explode.
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8: We need to go on YouTube. We need to do stuff, you know. Let's relate with the people, okay. Our people.
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26: Good morning. 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
27: 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Well, guys, I'll be back with more information for you. But until then, go solar, shine brighter. Now, that's all the exciting information I have to share with you from GenX Technologies. Till I catch you next time, guys, it's peace.

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0: 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What about you with the speed anyhow? You just say to you, Abby. Remember, say now waiting the sweet man, then they kill him. Road safety don't shine eye. For take blast all yama yama for we road. 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

0: Welcome back to the studio right here, Aligo Stokes 91.3 FM. It is 9 minutes past the hour of nine. You heard the clip, you heard the promo. Sport Zone at 10 is coming up on the 8th of August. It's coming up fast, and so we have about 1 month. We want you to be a part of this conversation. We want you to partner, we want you to contribute, we want you to sponsor, bring your company, bring your widow's mite, just make sure that you join this. And very soon, you hear the full clip of other programs that we have lined up for you this year, from hanging out with the ladies of the dish to conversations on board to a trip around town, the Lagos Talks road trip. Who's ready to go to Cotonou? Who wants to go to Abeokuta? Let's have that long road trip. Let's just go have fun 1 weekend outside Lagos, outside the potholes and the filth, the roads that are littered with filth right here in Lagos. Let's go have fun somewhere. You'll get the information about that shortly. How much would that cost? Yes, it will cost you money. And if we don't get the right number of people, we'll cancel it. Because all we want to do is celebrate you, and let's come together and celebrate together. The name is Olu Akade. It's a Wednesday, the final appearance of the Guru for this week. And not for this month. But remember that this is the birth month of the two great men that are always bringing you the perspective from Monday to Wednesday. It's a new month. It's a new beginning. It's a new me, it's a new Guru. The Guru, good morning to you and a happy new month.
1: Good morning, Oluwakayode.
0: Yes, sir.
1: Omo dadi mi, oba tun fo bange, oba tun ba lori.
0: Ola yin ola Olorun.
1: Pelu Guru ko Jesu, oni te o.
0: Ami, ami e po.
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0: Ami, ami.
1: Any Kenny to ban you, my dear. Need to meet you, Ashubu.
0: Amen. Amen.
1: To repair water market, the bad way. All right, loafing balancing.
0: Very.
1: In to ban the beer more do. Yeah, Luman Cooper. Borrowed yes, you marry me, Luruko Jesu.
0: Amen. Amen.
1: Luruko Jesu.
0: Amen.
1: Loruko Jesu.
0: Amen.
1: Lagos Talks 91.3 FM, you are welcome to today's Money Digest, my last day of digesting the papers weekly. Today's Wednesday. And today coincidentally happened to be a day that must be cherished in everyone's life. And Kayode had gone out, has peeled it already. Thank you very, very much, Kayode. And I must thank God. I must thank God. And I always be thanking Him for bringing me thus far. For spending some good years counting over and above 70 in the land of the living.
0: Yes, sir.
1: And I still operate. It reminds me that whoever God blesses, that person remains blessed.
0: Yes.
1: Caleb stood before Joshua at the age of 85 and reminded Joshua that when we were 40, we were given an assignment. And today I'm 85 and my power, my energy to take over remains as solid as I was at 40. Give me the mountains, I will take it over. And he was given the mountains. That's the grace of God upon his life.
0: Yes, sir.
1: God instruction, and at 85, 45 years later, he carried out the exploits without any damage. Why that about Kayode?
0: Ami,
1: oh, they need that by share, oh, they need that by ya.
0: Ami.
1: God will bless you. Amen.
0: Amen.
1: Hallelujah, there, you are hearing.
0: Yeah, he just stepped out now.
1: Okay.
0: Yeah.
1: The blessings. I use it as a point of contact to reach out to him. In the name of Jesus Christ.
0: Amen.
1: So, yeah. Thank you for announcing. But let me tell you, let me warn you, Kayode, you have gone out now to make the announcement to anything short of helicopter. I'm talking of my birthday gift.
0: Yes, sir.
1: It is not at this age. When I'm looking at the next step of the floor, that you go and bring me bread and butter.
0: This year, God will shock us all, the guru, for good.
1: Prepare yourself, and for all listeners across the world, whenever you want to give me something as a gift, let it be something that will please God who preserved me for you. Uh-huh. So don't go and bring a... I'm just plain frank with it. Now, let us go straight away to action. And once again, I almost forgotten to click the button to bring my life to bring live Facebook followers. Okay, we have Facebook live. God is the Guru - Venture Column. So please drop your comments. Facebook people, who will come first? That person that will come first will receive an award, and I will tell you the award straight away. The list of all the birthday presents that shall be given to me during my birthday, I will present that to you. You who come first today, the list will. Mm-hmm. If they bring me bread and burger, then it is for you. But if they bring me things that Carol is preparing, which will include the helicopter and. Mm-hmm. Lexus 600. I don't know. The list of it is yours. Okay. Because of that, Ladigobi Adeleye, you are the first person to come. Okay, Kayode, put the name down. Because it will receive the list of all the gifts that can be coming. Ladigobi has taken the first person to. Nikana Dobi, you are second. Please. Okay, let's do what we are doing, but don't forget to drop your comments and then. From the. Where did I start from? Okay. At random, let me pick. Let me start from the flood. Vanguard newspaper says Labour submerged at flood. They sack houses, paralyzed traffic, hurt business. That is from the Punch newspaper.
2: Wow.
1: That is from the Vanguard newspaper. But the Punch newspaper reported it. Is slightly different, or no, reported it with an addition. Post newspaper says that the flood, homes of men, traffic paralyzed, electricity generator affected. That one made me laugh, and that is why they did not pick the story from the point. Electricity generation. Which generation? Who is the Zeko? Oh, they've been working before. I don't know, Kennedy. you deal with them one on one. You call them. You have to break and call. It reminded me some years ago when Buhari was not only one that changed Naira. Buhari wasn't the first person to change the face of Naira. During the war, the Naira Kubu Gowan, he changed the face of our Naira. Then, Buhari changed the face of our Naira. When he came as a military head of state. Then Buhari came again as an elected president, he changed his Naira. Let me take my comparison that is going to speak about the flood that now dislodged Jenkos from not being able to generate, transmit, and distribute. The second change of Naira, which was Buhari, Major General Buhari, head of state tenor, it came with a bang. It was secretly guided. Then, while the failure was taking place, don't forget the failure of it too. The failure of it was the 52 suitcases that eventually show up at the Murtala Mohammed Airport. That came from the father of ADC to President, General Muhammadu Buhari. And as of that time, if you want to know the complication of that matter, Buhari was head of state, the ADC. Who was this ADC now? Major what? ADC to Buhari was found in the airport on that day. And that was a time that ban were placed on movement of many, many things. Suddenly that morning, the plane came in. And this plane came with 52 suitcases. And no man in the customs services was allowed to get close to those suitcases. I wasn't at the airport too, but I was very, very close to two customs officers. Then they assembled Bamiye from Iloro Ikiti, who was the controller at the cargo wing of the airport. Samuel Bamiye, let's go, from Iloro Ikiti. We are so close. I follow Samuel Bamiye to his hometown about four times in our good relationship. The man died too early in life. Then I was equally close, not as neatly close to Bamiye, but very, very close to Atiku Abubakar, who was at the international wing then. So he was there on duty. The dating 52 suitcases. Not be today troubled in Nigeria came. And the 52 suitcases passed through. Don't forget that at that time, there was nothing like ATM. This bank transfer, whatever you want to do with money, if you have one of the privileged Nigerians that have bank account, you must go to the bank. Electronic. So there was hardship of money. Then I now remember many people who owed some others. Those that were owed, we are now meeting those that owe them, that please, you know, this guy, please pay me my money. For those who don't even have bank account at all, who have never known what they call bank, you know, the reply they normally get that time, they will say, it is this banking matter. I don't reach the bank about 3 times. They don't even allow me to enter. That is why I've not been able to pay you. And don't forget also, this excuse became rampant when God in the Mayfield with Buhari went to employ a non-professional painter that just pour paint on our Naira, telling us that they changed it. So that's it. This is how I see the excuse that the fraud has dislodged. I'm not saying that their plants or the offices wouldn't be flooded with water. But of what usefulness has all these people generating light and giving us light beam all these years? Is it not 1,000 megawatts? Sometimes, I remember a day during the time of Muhammadu Buhari in second tenure as president, our capacity, generating capacity, was it generating capacity or distributing capacity? The national grid dropped to 900 or something kilowatts, not megawatts. Or is it megawatt that is higher than kilowatt? No, it's no. Kilowatt, I think kilowatt is higher. Am I right, Kyle? Mega is higher.
0: Yeah, mega.
1: So now that the rain has taken to dislodge us, look at the excuse now. Oh, light went not there now because of the rain. So that is why I compare it to the era where the money changing and clanko. Those who don't even have bank account or those who have no one naira inside any account will tell you, it is this bank, oh, this bank, otherwise I wanted to pay you. In fact, I issued a check yesterday, the team was up on. So that is that. But let us come back. It is a serious matter, the flood. Yesterday was a very dangerous day. Yes. I saw a clip, a video clip of a particular warehouse that was overflooded and forced the doors and everything opened, and the flood was taking a victim from that warehouse with such speed that it reminded me of the powers of water. Water can be very, very powerful. Then I told myself, no wonder. First time that God dealt with human community, he used water, he used flood during the days of Noah. But my confidence, as bad as it was yesterday, is that God had promised us that he would not use water to deal with our injustice and our righteousness on earth here again. But it tells you the power of water. Then it reminded me again that

0: right now. Okay, we don't want to just you know, there are many people that want to complain. Let's not have that today. But what I'll say is that my listeners, I know that they, if you want all the information about Nigeria, just speak to my listeners. They will, between now and tomorrow, I'm very sure people will call and just report.
1: People started calling.
0: Oh, okay.
1: Like from Saturday that we officially launched until yesterday evening, we've received, as of 6 p.m., we received 3,850 as of 6 p.m. yesterday. No, 6:15 yesterday evening.
0: And how many of you did you act on?
1: You said?
0: How many of you did you act on?
1: About 45% were complaining, saying that there's a broken down vehicle here, there's an accident here, there's a lifeless body here. But you see, we don't work in silo. We collaborate with other emergency responders.
0: Yeah.
1: Like those ones that we had that reported that you have a lifeless body in major areas. Those ones were like about 68. Mm-hmm. And mainly we got information of that. We report straight to SHEMO, State Environmental Monitoring Unit, because that's their own responsibilities. Mm-hmm. And other ones, we had the reported that you have an accident with serious, injured victims. We report straight to Lasambos that goes there. Just about 3 days ago, we had a fire somewhere around the Ijaye Axis. Mm. Once we had this information, we report straight to Lagos State Fire and Service Rescue. So these are the way it works.
0: Mm.
1: And we had 48 zonal offices in Lagos State. We had 4 BRT units. So automatically, there is nothing that happens in Lagos. LASMA will be the first responders.
0: Mm.
1: And from LASMA DEX, we pass this information to relevant government agency.
0: Right. I was coming there that even after making these calls, do you appear on the site yourself at the location of the?
1: We appear because we have. There is no how it will happen that we not have our zonal office very close to the location. It's not. We would have it.
0: All right.
1: Because you have our officers at every choke point in Lagos. If any, for example, if within Ikeja Axis now, if anything should happen within Harlem, within Ikeja, within Okpebi Axis, you have our officers within that area.
0: Mm.
1: They will be the first person that will move to that location and dispatch that information to relevant government information.
0: Mm. All right. Are your officers trained on first aid? Yeah. Like when they get to the scene, before other agencies get there, are there things they know how to do?
1: Well, you see, we had the collaboration with the Lagos State Ministry of Health. Mm. Some of these officers were trained in that area. And of course, when accident happen like that, what we do is to call a relevant government agency responsible for that.
0: Mm.
1: I don't know whether you understand what I'm saying. Our own is to ensure that the incident does not cause a kind of
0: traffic gridlock
1: or a secondary incidents around that axis.
0: Mm.
1: And if you have passers-by that really wants to help, because we don't want a situation whereby you have an accident victim being trapped inside the vehicle, and in the course of trying to rescue, you add to the problem. Mm. No, we don't do that. And of course, the government toll-free line, 767-112, is being very, very, very effective. Our own toll-free short code is just to complement the existing 112 and 767 of the Lagos State government. So, and you know, Lasambos as an agency also has a very, how will I put it now? They have divisions across the state.
0: Okay.
1: It's not as if anything happened around the Ekpe. They have somewhere very close to Ekpe where you have their spots.
0: Mm.
1: So those ones that are very close to Ekpe at the incident, they will just move in and rescue the accident victim.
0: All right.
1: Like other relevant government agencies, like LASEMA and others.
0: All right. Let me take, when we talk about Nigeria, and a lot of times we complain, I say that we complain about the constitution and all the structure. Sure. I often say that our problem is not the lack of documentation or policies. Our problem is often implementation and awareness. You've mentioned a lot of agencies right now that I'm very sure Nigerians or Lagosians don't know about. So it's more of an awakening to me that we need to get some of these agencies on board.
1: All right.
0: On the Lagos Weekly. Speak to Nigeria, because that's what we're doing right now. So let me quickly take one or two messages. It says, good morning, Oluwakade. Thank you for bringing the LASMA official. I quite salute his courage, because I'm sure he knows majority of Nigerians have a grouse or two against them and their operations. Then he goes ahead to say, Oluwakade, my question is, why does his men engage in fisticuffs and violence? He said a few bad eggs. Please correct him. It's not

0: 5% bad eggs. Okay, I don't know how you did that calculation. The good guys there, no past five. Ask him why his men use touts and street urchins to enforce. He shouldn't deny it. We live in streets and we know a lot of them. If he doesn't mind, we can take him around to see for himself. I've always asked, why does last man engage in the job of FRSC? That is one. Two. Okay, let's take that one.
1: Well, let me start from where it ends at a conversation. Engage in the job of FRSC. No. What guide the operation of LASMA is the Lagos State Transport Sector Reform Law, which was revealed in 2018. So that's the law that guides the operation framework of LASMA. And that is what LASMA is enforcing. So we don't have any breach with federal road safety. No, they have the law. They are on the federal highway. And we cover both the federal highway, the state, and the local way. Any road in Lagos State is being, managed. Traffic is being managed by LASMA in accordance with that very particular law.
0: Okay.
1: And in the first instance, when you mentioned LASMA, tout, all this stuff, yeah. I don't know what it meant. If you have that kind of a problem, and the management felt, okay, probably you might have something that would assist the agency. That was what brought about this issue of this toll-free hotline. If you saw anything that you feel that needs to be corrected instantly, just put a call across to 3367. And of course, LASMA don't use tout. LASMA don't use tout. I don't know what he meant by LASMA don't use tout. If you have any of our officers that accosted you, that claim to be a LASMA officer and is not on uniform, please quickly dial that 3367 and let us know. Let us have him.
0: Okay, you said that. Because of time, let me play this voice note for you.
2: Good morning, Mr. Adebayo Taofik.
1: Yes, sir.
2: Fantastic job you've been doing with LASMA. I've called a couple of times and, you've been able to assist. Yeah, a friend of my dad in Ikorodu, so I won't mention his name, but you guys are friends. So I wanted to call your attention to your officers on Lekki Epe up until around that bridge. They've turned into beggars literally. Any flashy car they see, they will run after it, ask the person to roll down his glass, and they will start begging for money. They would abandon their duty post where they are supposed to be and run after the car to call it to beg for money. I mean, it's embarrassing. I've experienced such like twice around that bridge. It's embarrassing. It's almost as if they are Al-Majaris, but just that they are in uniform. It doesn't speak well of you guys, please.
0: All right, okay, that's it. Let me take this other one because of time. They answer both.
3: 3 weeks ago, at Selek, and a guy was driving, coming back from the bridge, and he missed his road. Is LASMA supposed to direct the vehicle how to go, or arrest the vehicle and take them to their office?
0: Okay, all right.
1: Yeah, so let me start from. We have our officers on the road.
0: Yeah.
1: If you miss,
0: you have the question.
1: I had the question. Before you commit that traffic infraction, if you ask for a direction, LASMA will direct you. Not after you had broken the law. What he was saying, he said somebody misses his way. On top of a bridge, probably decided to reverse, which is against the traffic code, traffic law in Lagos. Before you climb that bridge, if you have a difficulty in accurate location where you are going, any LASMA officers, just ensure that you didn't stop on the main carriageway.
0: Yeah.
1: Just have a place, you have a lay-by. Ask the LASMA officers, this is where I'm going, the direction. Not after you had committed the traffic infractions. You understand?
0: Okay.
1: Then for the second guy that said, the second man that said, beggars this stuff. Well, I quite appreciate his courage to have brought this to our attention. But I will oblige him to please go further, more than this. Once you cite this kind of thing, please help us get the name of such officers. That would guide, that would assist us a lot. Get the name of such officers that found begging, big cars, big men for money. Once you have their names, just call 3367 and make an official report.
0: Okay, so it doesn't need to bring pictures.
1: You don't need to bring pictures. Just give us the name and the location. We'll act on that immediately.
0: Okay.
1: Because the prop of management led by Bakar Ruki and the top management of the Lagos Ministry of Transportation, particularly the commissioner and the permanent secretary, Mr. Larissa, doesn't tolerate that.
0: Mm. Okay, it's good to know this, and unfortunately, I don't have time. I wish I had like 1 hour. We might need to do a part two with you.
1: I would be here. I would be here.
0: I want the idea is to let Lagosians speak to government.
1: We'll be here.
0: Yeah. So
1: it's not a question of we have last month officer begging for money. Yeah. There are a lot of benefit package, welfare packages from the government, even from last month for allowances for these officers. Okay. So the issue of begging should not come up at all.
0: All right. So you heard that. Please work on this. Share all this information. We see on Lagos Talks. We don't just join like some others do to complain and say Nigeria is bad. We drill to the end, to the bottom, try and get you people you can speak to so that you get solutions. Because if we say Nigeria is bad, it doesn't mean Nigeria will become good suddenly. We all need to work and make
1: sure everybody must participate in traffic management.
0: Thank you so much, Mr. Adebayo.
1: Thanks for having me, Mr.
0: Adebayo. We look forward to having you again.
1: No problem, sir. I would.
0: All right, then. So we need to wrap it up. Unfortunately, I do apologize. Phone lines are ringing. WhatsApp lines are ringing. We will bring him back. We'll see if we can get him here next week before we move into onto another agency so that you all call out, because this country belongs to us and it has to work. Let's do Sonata, not the car by Hyundai, but the music by Johnson Adenuga. Maybe that will give us a better taste of what is to come on the world of food. I wonder why Olaoluwa is looking at me this way.
4: Because I'm hungry for the world of food.
0: All right, so do not change
4: hungry
0: your
4: and you're talking.
0: I'm talking. Okay, all right. I'm leaving it right now. Let's do Sonata. We'll be right back.

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0: food isn't just what we eat. 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

0: It's a full house here on the World of Food on Lagos Talks 91.3. I think it's even a fuller house today because we have a guest in the building. I'm Ola Oluwa with the newest lady. Good morning, Lagos. Hi, team. How are you doing?
1: Well.
0: Hi, bro, foodies. Hi. Answer now.
1: Trust, answer now. Is that not your name again? All right, Lagos knows I'm doing well. I've been on air since 6 a.m. And it's fun. And they've also heard Tolu's voice, partly.
0: You know, Trust is acting as if I'm toasting him. Like,
1: I wonder.
2: Probably you haven't invited
0: to do so. Am I asking you out?
2: You probably...
0: I didn't ask you. Just introduce yourself. No, say you hello to Lagos.
2: So you see, the thing is, I'm really proud that I have a colleague in the studio with us. people like us that are self-taught chefs, you understand?
0: People like you.
2: Yeah, my colleague. I'm so proud because...
0: Is that why you didn't want to say good morning?
2: No, because... No,
1: I think, you know, when you love someone, you are shy. And I'm wondering if it was a lady now, I said, okay, I understand. But for you to feel that way about
0: because
1: a guy...
0: Because the only new person in on the show today is the chef. Like,
2: yeah,
0: what?
2: Yeah.
1: And he's so shy.
2: I love food.
0: Suddenly you're proud.
2: I love food. I love food. Right, I love food, and food also makes me shy. You understand? So the presence of food is worthy of making me shy. So for the fact that the source of good food is around us, that's enough reason.
0: All right, I mean
2: the same way, like I'm also source of great food, right?
0: Thank you for that, my colleague. Thank you for that dramatic introduction, Trust John Inonsen. Welcome to the show as per usual. And Kaide, good morning.
1: Morning, Olaoluwa. How are you doing?
0: Yes, Oiza is also here as well. I am Olaoluwa, aware of the news lady.
3: Good morning.
0: Good morning. So, I mean, our guest today is a food business owner. He is a self-taught chef. And I think he's the owner of Man Must Work, right?
4: Yes, Man Must Work.
0: Yeah, I mean, and he's also a known voice on radio. He's a known voice on radio for those who are radio loyalists and enthusiasts. And I am talking about Chef Kelechi Nwosu. He said we shouldn't call him chef, but...
4: I think that's sensationalizing it a bit.
0: Mm-hmm.
4: But I'll take it.
0: Uh-huh.
4: I don't mind at all. I'll take it. Great to be here. It's my natural environment. Talking about food and all of that. It's a natural environment for me. So I love to be here.
0: I mean, this is where you want to be, to be honest. We love food. We talk about food. And we're not shy about it. Except for Trust, who, I don't know. I don't know how he developed that shyness all of a sudden. But then, here we are.
1: All of a sudden, I don't trust you anymore.
2: Like how now? Like how? Well, guys, before we jump into, sorry. You know, I always come with this food, something really nice about food.
0: Mm-hmm.
1: Since when? The sour taste.
2: No. See, sour taste is actually great. You can ask my fellow.
0: Trust, you come with trouble, but let's have it.
2: No problems. If that's what you want to call it.
0: Yeah.
2: So of course, I just wanted to reiterate that I love the weather, and it's not just because the weather is cool and the weather is nice for me.
0: Mm-hmm.
2: It's majorly because this is the time when food doesn't go bad easily, because of the weather. So, normally during hot season, like you can cook or something, and in a few hours of the food has gone bad. But the weather ensures that food will not go bad easily, even when it seems like you don't have light to preserve the food as you would want to. But the
0: that should be a harmattan.
2: Not just harmattan. Cold.
1: I'm wondering what he's been cooking.
2: No, it's not. See, listen. You can know. You can. It is the function of. It is the function of how cold
1: why
2: the weather.
1: Why your food not get spoilt easily?
2: When it is because of how cold. Is because of how cool the weather is, right? How cool the weather is. The cooler the weather, the more your food can be preserved. Do you understand? It's you can check. You see, everything I've brought to this show, you always confirm it to be true, but you first doubt me. But no problem, you can check it out. You realize that I'm true. I'm what I said is true once again.
1: So you see that Oiza is not even saying anything to you.
2: No, Oiza is she's tired. The rain and everything has dealt with her massively. Exactly. So Kelele can also confirm what I just said.
0: Can you confirm? As it's coming.
4: Well, let me tell you something. Just like Laloa said, depends on what you are cooking. And please don't forget to warm your food, because if you forget, doesn't matter how cold the weather is, when you come back, to be so swollen, I'm sure the cover on your pot will be falling off already.
0: Mm. I mean, I made something yesterday that I forgot to warm or, you know, properly preserve, and it's bad already this morning.
2: What did you
0: I don't know what Trust is talking about.
2: What did
0: Trust,
2: but I think that is but not the point.
4: I'm going to align with him a bit. I'm going to align with him a bit because, for instance, spicy food, especially locally spicy food like pepper soup, has some spices that are preservatives as well.
0: Mm-hmm.
4: Like, so sometimes, like we call it Uda. I'm trying to remember the English name now. Trying to remember the English name.
0: Mm-hmm.
4: When you immerse it inside the food, what it does is, it doesn't just give it taste. It tries to retain the freshness of the food.
0: Oh, really?
4: So sometimes if you forget for a few hours, it doesn't matter. When you come back, the food is still fresh.
0: Mm.
4: So why don't be gone for too long. If you are gone for, like, Trust, I know it goes for a long time. That's why it's happy. It's raining and the weather is cold.
2: Kelele, I thought we're friends.
4: We're friends, actually.
0: That's not
4: the case. But the way you are presenting your case, it sounded as if you just have gone for hours.
2: No, that is not the point. The point is not, oh, don't warm your food for 2 days. That's not the point. The point is, you have more leeway. For example, you wake up in the morning, like, what you first do, you know what, I'm to quick go rush. You have more leeway to forget and just, okay, oh, I've forgotten, let me go and warm it up. Like, it's not, and it won't go bad.
0: All right,
2: trust me.
0: Thank you, Trust. I before you go on with your trouble, I just want us to check Chef Kelechi out for a minute or two, just so we can place him, we can weigh him, and know where. You know, I know you said he owns Man Must Work. We're going to talk about that in a minute. But then, Chef Kelechi, jollof rice or fried rice? We're just trying to understand your
4: jollof rice
0: personality.
3: Or preference.
4: Jollof rice. Yeah. Because
3: preference or cooking?
0: I mean,
4: for whatever. What is preference or cooking as well?
0: Tell us why.
4: I think jollof rice.
0: Mm. In terms of
4: it lasts a bit. Yes, it lasts a bit longer because fried rice tends to go bad really quickly.
0: Okay, so you're a jollof gang.
4: I love jollof rice.
0: All right, then pounded yam or amala?
2: Is that a question?
4: Amala.
0: Really?
4: Amala, yes.
0: Okay. You see where I'm going? Hey, you get to know
3: amala. Speak amala.
0: Over pounded yam.
5: There is
0: yes.
5: no semo here.
0: Today.
2: It's not semo.
4: Because the sauce
3: why
4: or the
3: are you
4: soup.
3: For pounded yam?
4: Whether it's amala mixed with gwegiri, whether it's straight up, did I say amala? Ewedu mixed with gwegiri or straight up ewedu?
0: Okay.
4: Whichever way. I mean, I can't do ewedu and pounded yam.
0: No one does that.
4: But I can do amala and egusi soup. Do you know that?
3: Yeah.
4: I can
3: do
4: amala and so many other soups. Obono and the rest.
0: Amala pairs better with every other.
4: That
0: kind
4: is why
0: of
4: I love amala.
0: Than,
5: that's it a point. About amala or our orientation?
2: Exactly.
4: For me, it's about amala. For me, it's about amala. How should I put it now? I'm totally biased towards amala.
3: Amala is fluffy.
4: Probably because I schooled in Ibadan. That's why. I had the best amala in my life in Ibadan.
0: Oh, hold on. Your name is Kelechi Nwosu.
4: Yes.
0: And you prefer amala.
4: Yes.
0: All right. I think that makes
4: yes. It makes a lot of sense.
0: And
4: it tells you also that I'm detribalized.
0: You see, you can totally know the kind of person you're dealing with by their food preferences. I'm telling you.
2: You see, the major problem I have is that at this point, I think I have to chase Kelechi out of this. I should have suspected, because of the person that brought you into the studio. I should have suspected that your way not too pure like that.
0: So guys, if
4: my way is pure, I'm just dynamic.
2: I'm a lover pounded jam.
4: Yes.
2: Jesus Christ,
4: you and pounded yam. You know you can't live pounded yam and abscond like you normally do.
2: Like who normally
4: trust. Because it gets bad easily.
0: Yes.
3: It starts to scatter. Like,
2: the point is you won't even be able to leave pounded yam because you'll finish it.
4: No. It's heavy.
3: I've never
4: it's very that. Heavy. Pounded yam can be very heavy.
0: Pounded yam is like the
4: not pound though. I'm talking about real pounded yam.
0: Pounded yam is like the royalty of swallows.
2: It is.
0: It needs to be pampered. I remember back in the day, my grandma would tell you that immediately you pound your yam, if you want to keep it for a while, you do not keep it in the cooler. You have to wrap it in clothes. You have to keep it in something. I mean,
4: she's totally right.
0: I mean,
2: that's not let you know the elitism of pounded yam.
4: Elitism. Yeah. You are going on political on a food show.
0: All right, then. Eba or fufu?
4: I used to like eba growing up, but these days I prefer fufu because when you microwave fufu, there's problem. The soup goes well.
0: When you do what?
4: Say microwave fufu.
0: Yeah?
4: The soup goes very well. Oh, doesn't matter. Yeah, when it's warm, when it's slightly warm, not hot. When it's warm, when fufu is warm.
0: Yeah.
4: Oh, well.
0: I agree.
2: Yeah. Fufu clearly over eba.
0: I agree.
2: Clearly.
4: And you can have nightmares when you eat eba. Especially when you eat heavy at night, you can have nightmare. Eba, I don't know. There's something about eba. It's just, I don't know, it's just heavy. It's heavy duty.
3: Fufu is heavier.
2: No, I think if I eat eba, actually, next few hours,
4: maybe because I'm used to fufu. Maybe because I'm used to fufu now.
2: Eba actually makes me hungry.
5: Fufu is more difficult to swallow, but maybe eba might be heavier.
3: I think fufu is heavier.
0: In terms of, we talked about it, guys. Mm. In terms of calories, eba is actually heavier.
4: Heavier, yes, it is.
0: In terms of calories,
4: it is. Me, I know that. I know that it's heavier.
0: Yeah.
2: But why is it that? Why is it that when I eat eba, a few hours later, I'm hungry? I'm not even like
3: that's a you problem.
2: If you give me food now, say it's eba, I know that you've not given me food because I'm looking for food in next 1 2 hours.
5: That's a personal problem.
3: It's a you problem.
5: You need in fact, you don't need to say an ordinary doctor, you need to say a gynecologist.
2: Okay, come out the studio.
5: You need to be with this. Someone
0: sent a message here. Pounded yam with ewedu, assorted and ogufe also.
2: It works!
0: I've never seen pounded yam with ewedu.
5: I've taken ewedu and powder. It is delicious.
0: No!
5: It is fantastic.
4: I can understand because...
0: I'm sure it's a taboo in Yoruba land.
4: But like, I can identify with that because I also like to experiment with food a lot.
0: Yeah.
2: Make us
4: and food. it sounds like what, like, for example, noodles and beans.
2: That is
0: oh,
2: it.
0: God.
2: Ah, no.
4: And noodles and very soft bread, well-baked bread.
2: Noodles and bread, noodles and my gosh. Let me tell you, make that beans, let it be a little bit, you know that kind of beans that's a little bit...
4: it's not watery.
2: No, a little bit... what's the word? There's a word I'm looking... Mashed. Not find that's it. The word.
4: Yeah.
2: Mashed.
4: Yes,
2: mash. That is the word. It is.
0: It gives you an ick. Like it's crazy.
2: When you now mix it together,
4: my partner has a problem with me when it comes to bread and indomie, and I don't know why she doesn't. She has to understand it. She has to understand that food is glorious.
2: It's very like very. See, bread and noodles. See, let me tell you, the best way to eat noodles ever.
4: Lalo, have you tried
2: this? Noodles and beans and noodles and bread.
0: I cannot.
2: Don't play.
5: Well,
4: and that's cheat food. Noodles is cheat food. If you make noodles and you know you dice it a bit with coconut, spiced coconut.
2: I've not tried coconuts.
4: Chop it very little and just dice it.
2: Ah.
4: Noodles is cheat food. I'm telling you, it's cheat food.
0: Oh my goodness.
4: It's cheat
2: food.
4: I've
2: only done with veggies, them carrots and co.
4: That's regular.
2: I have to do the coconut one. But that's in noodles and bread, bro.
5: You know, to an extent, I understand noodles and bread. Because in the Francophone world, the French or Francophone world, you do eat baguette a spaghetti.
4: Okay.
5: You know, baguette and spaghetti. Yeah, so I can almost picture it. Although I know noodles will be a bit softer.
3: Wheat makes a good combo.
5: So I don't know. But I'm not sure in we the French or Francophones, you don't eat it like the way you eat the sapa.
2: You say we
5: noodles.
2: Are you now French?
5: Because the noodles and bread, guys, I'm sure you cut the bread into two and put the noodles.
4: No, not really.
2: That is
4: I eat it like I'm doing my regular bread and beans.
2: Yeah.
4: And I stuff my noodles with eggs. When I'm cooking the noodles, I fry the eggs with the noodles.
0: No,
4: yeah,
2: okay,
4: but very nice.
2: But for
4: very
2: me,
4: nice.
2: I don't like fried eggs, like fried egg differently, noodles differently.
4: I don't like it as well.
2: Yeah, so I mix it. What I do more often than not is I break the egg inside the noodles.
4: Why I love it as well is. Mainly you bring down that noodles, you just chop your onions inside. Let the heat from inside the pot. Let it just cook through.
3: Just the onion a bit.
4: Don't fry the onion.
2: Don't fry the onion, please.
4: Just let the heat.
2: Yeah.
5: Cook through, I apologize.
2: Noodles are beans.
3: Apology accepted. Try cooking rice, noodles, spaghetti with the way he's described the onions, you would like it more, because that's when you would
4: and you put a bit she's right, and you put a bit of a bit of local pepper, the suya pepper, the yaji. If you do it with yaji, it's very nice as well.
0: All right.
2: Then. Try the noodles and beans, guys. All if right, you're listening.
0: So let's get back to regular programming. Let's talk about abnormal stuff. Thank you.
4: Sorry for the breaking transmission.
0: Enough of abnormal food combinations. So, ogbono or okra soup?
4: I grew up detesting both.
2: Exactly. I don't like anything slimy.
4: But see, these days, when you cook that okra well, and you put things inside,
0: things like
4: stockfish, things like I don't even eat crab. Things like shrimps,
2: yeah.
4: Things prawns. Like where's this other one? Like, where's this other one that is always very oysters?
0: Oh, seafood okra.
4: Yes, I mean it's nice, but I'm not an ogbono person. But I do ogbono when I see. But I'm more of an okra person.
0: All right then, afango idikai.

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0: to respond to whatever authority or rule you've put down. So when people realize that what they want is not happening, you know, that change of desire is not happening, you then get angry over it and you start to respond negatively. But rather just work within what you can control, right? And what it is you can't control, I guess you have to leave it to chance eventually.
1: All right, then there is the second part of it, commitment. And this is the ability to keep going after the excitement disappears. And this, you know, is needed in every area of your life.
0: Yep.
1: Marriages, to keep relationships, to keep working. Because I tell people that for most people, no matter how much you love to do something, a time will come when the excitement will not be what it used to be.
0: Mm-hmm.
1: You just might not be as excited about it as you used to be.
0: Anyone
1: can work hard when motivated. But mental toughness shows up when the results are slow, when nobody notices your efforts, when you feel like quitting, when the work becomes repetitive. One of the fastest ways to lose it,
0: yeah,
1: is when the
0: work becomes monotonous,
1: is very routine. Like, oh my goodness, it's very easy for you to feel like you're just in a box.
0: You keep doing the same thing.
1: You just want to do something fun again. You just want to do something good. I tell people that, see, no matter how funny a thing is, the moment you start to do it every day, oh my goodness, it just loses something there. And then motivation starts most people's journey in something, but guess what finishes it? Commitment.
0: Mm.
1: If you're going to finish what you started, you're going to need a little bit of commitment, which is that no matter what happens here, I want to see this through to the end. And the number of people on this table, do you know, most of the, if you go to a number of institutions, the number of ideas that they start that they never finish. They just start it and they keep it somewhere. They just never get through to the end. You know, yeah. And the third part of this is challenge. Mentally tough people don't automatically see problems as disasters. But they see it as information. They see problems as information. Instead of asking, why is this happening to me? And we ask that question a lot. Why me? Tell me, why me? Yeah. But mentally tough people do what? What can this teach me? What can this teach me? And the obstacle becomes part of the education.
0: So and rather than see things as a problem, you see it as something challenging you to maybe think outside the box or think of a better strategy. You know, something just putting your brain to work.
1: You know, I was at a meeting yesterday and that meeting was quite motivational. You know, it ended up being very motivational for me. There was a lot to unpack. And there was like a question and answer session. And somebody was asking that, I don't have a job. I've prayed to God for a job. You know how when you pray, God answers you. And he's saying, I have faith that the job is going to come. But this faith, what is this exactly supposed to be like? Because, you know, there's a definition of faith in the Christian setting that means that faith is not just you just moving on. It's about working with a word from God, with something God has said. And you know, because you know God has said it, you know it will come. And at some point you're at peace. You're just holding on to it. You're just, you know, shooting blanks everywhere and just trying everything. So it feels like, what is that faith supposed to be like? It's supposed to be mean that I have faith, I'm now submitting my CV everywhere? Or is it supposed to be like, I'm patient, I'm waiting patiently for the job to come? So how, he was asking, how is he supposed to express his faith in that situation? And, you know, the pastor was like, well, sometimes it's not even a matter of faith. I think he approached it from a different angle. And he, according to him, as a Christian, especially a new creation Christian, you are not just a human being who is smart or something. You are a life-giving spirit, which means that in any state you find yourself, you are supposed to see yourself as a life-giving spirit. And life-giving spirits can be seen in different ways. It can mean that anywhere you find yourself,
0: just be solving problems. Mm-hmm.

0: So it's not just about just submitting your CV and you're looking. Like, a number of times, the next miracle or the next opportunity you are looking for is going to be from a problem that you're currently solving. Mm-hmm. So it's important that, in fact, faith in that particular situation is, what are you? There's no way as a human being you are somewhere you are in a, and you don't have problems to solve. See everything that comes your way as a challenge. Like, how do I improve? Oftentimes, it's when you're not improving this, you're improving that, you're improving that, an opportunity is going to spring up. So a number of people are just waiting for, you know, because when you say wait patiently, you know, people just spend the whole of their life waiting for one miracle
1: to happen.
0: And because they think it's going to come in a particular way, they're just waiting and just wasting time. But just see every day like that. You're just solving problems. You're learning. You're doing something new. You're fixing things. And before you know it, opportunities will start to rush you.
1: Mm.
0: And that was the answer there. So, I mean, mentally tough people, you will know mentally tough people when they walk into the room. They see problems as a challenge. Some other people see themselves as, when a problem arises, they see themselves as a victim. That's how you know that you're not really mentally tough. You know, so you have somebody, there's a problem in the office, or you have somebody giving, disturbing everyone's peace. See it as a challenge. See everything as a challenge.
1: Like, how do I resolve this issue, rather than, my life is
0: this person is making my life difficult. You know, when you're always putting yourself in that victim position, it just shows that you're not mentally strong. But a tough person would never stay a victim for too long.
1: Yeah. You do not even want to be a victim.
0: Yeah.
1: Because eventually you may end up the dumping ground of everyone else's emotions and issues.
0: The moment you start to see yourself as a victim, it will look as if everything in life is happening to you.
1: Mm-hmm.
0: But the moment you snap out of it and you're like, me, I want to happen to life. Like,
1: I'll make things happen.
0: Are you even happening to the people around you? Especially in a very productive way, in a positive way. Because one thing I've come to realize about life is that life is happening to you, or you're happening to life. Or you're happening to the world around you. Which means you're influencing the world around you. Is it that the world around you is influencing you, or you are? Where do you want to be? So, if you've been friends with someone for like 3 months, 6 months, can they say this and this and this is how my life has changed because of this person's presence in my life? Oh, you're working in a place and you're like, oh, this and this is how our operations have changed. Then, there's now you appealing to people positively and negatively. And if you're in a place and, you know, somehow directly because of what you do and what you don't do, things are getting worse, then you know that... that's not good.
1: Something
0: enough.
1: Needs to change. Yeah,
0: something needs to change there. So, you know, mentally tough people, they happen to life. I mean, you know, they happen to life, especially in when it comes to within the scope of things they can control. And that's how you learn to happen to, because you don't go all around wanting to change certain things that are beyond your control. But you see, as long as this one and this one, I can control the things that I say. I can control when I get to work. I can control how I do my work. They would always want to make changes within the things that they can't control. Then there's the fourth part, which is confidence. And confidence is not you believing that you will not fail, because that's what people think confidence is. It's believing that even if I fail, I can recover. Even if the worst comes to the worst. If our confidence is, because, you know, one of the things that make people less confident is that they picture the worst case scenario a whole lot.
1: Mm.
0: It happens to people who overthink and all of that. You're already picturing the scenario and you're thinking, oh, I can't meet up. Then you get timid and you give up or something like that. But you see, confident people, they're like, okay, even if the worst happens, we will deal with it. We will face it. We will overcome it. And that's what risk takers. I mean, if you ever find yourself finding it very difficult to take risks because of whatever it is, And, you know, see, risk takers, they run the world. Yeah. No matter how intelligent you are as a person, if you're not willing to take risk,
1: yeah,
0: you will not achieve much for yourself.
1: Because the win or that thing you need to move up to the next level is right behind the risk.
0: So, you know, let's do it. When we get to that bridge, we'll cross it. That's like, you get what I'm saying? We will do it. So, confidence is that thinking of, even if I fail, I can recover. And that's why resilient people take more opportunities. Mm-hmm. Mm-hmm. They trust their ability to adapt. Mm-hmm. So, why do some people seem naturally tough? And maybe some people really not. Part of mental toughness comes from personality. It comes from childhood experiences. It comes from supportive families. It comes from past challenges. But research shows experience also shapes mental toughness.
1: Yeah.
0: Experience just shapes mental toughness. And every difficult situation you face and learn from can strengthen your ability to handle future challenges.
1: Yeah.
0: Mental toughness is like your mental health or your mental state is like a muscle. It develops through repeated use. So you can build mental toughness.
1: And the truth about it is, a win, strength further strengthens it, right? It stretches it to be more elastic, especially if it's something that you've pinned on for a while, and eventually it's ended up a win. It stretches your mental toughness, and it just makes you feel there's nothing insurmountable.
0: So I want to quickly run through, you know, some practical ways to build mental toughness. And you can build mental toughness where every time you keep your promise to yourself, like you keep promises to yourself. If you say you wake up 6 a.m., mm-hmm. study for an hour or exercise 3 times a week, follow through. And that's what mental toughness is, built with things you can control. Like it starts from you.
1: And those lead to fulfillment of promises that you make to yourself. They do good, you know. They're adding a sort of block to your mental toughness, because you realize that, okay, I mean, if I make a promise and I there's this adrenaline, there's this positive energy it gives you to want to be able to push through difficulties.
0: It helps you build your confidence. It helps you trust yourself, you know, and that's how you know that even when challenges come, you will stand.
1: Yeah.
0: So you need to, first of all, train yourself mm-hmm. to trust yourself, keep promises to yourself, give yourself value.
1: Mm-hmm.
0: People will not give you value. You will not attract values that you have not, first of all, given yourself. Mm. You can also learn mental toughness from doing difficult things on purpose.
1: Hmm.
0: Experience will help you.
1: Yeah.
0: So finish a task before checking your phone. Don't get easily distracted.
1: Mm-hmm.
0: Be very, very intentional. Choose small challenges, like have a difficult conversation respectfully. You know, learn a new skill. Speak up in a meeting. Growth comes from repeated exposure to discomfort.
1: Mm-hmm.
0: So if you know that you're that type that whenever things get really tough, you're so quick to run away. That's, you should now be intentionally moving towards it.
1: Mm.
0: All those tough conversations you don't want to have, you have to do it intentionally. Sometimes just even do it for fun.
1: There was a time in my life that I did that, you know, just intentionally take on things and do them. You know, maybe just want to apply for something you think that seem difficult, or just want to learn a course. Doing things like that randomly, not necessarily because it's an urgent need for you, but just do it randomly. When it becomes a need, it's less challenging mm-hmm. because at that time it's now familiar to you.
0: All right, then another thing you can do to build your resilience, your mental toughness, is when you reframe setbacks. And I already said this some time ago, that instead of asking, why is this thing happening to me? Because we're so quick to ask that question. Ask, what is this experience teaching me? When you see everything that happens to you as, it is happening in your favor.
1: Mm.
0: Like, it is happening so that I can make something fantastic. No matter how bad that thing is, even the biggest losses in the world, see it as it is happening in my good. And that's where appreciation, we Christians, we talk about this a lot, that in all things, thank God. You see, one of the things that, you know, I told you I was in a meeting yesterday and the preacher was saying a number of things. One of the things that when someone, even if you're dealing with someone and that person is proving very difficult, you will never really get what you're supposed to get from that person until you start to appreciate them. You know, appreciating someone that is giving you a problem seems like a very, very delusional, like a very, very crazy thing to do.
1: Yeah.
0: But when you see everyone around you as someone who is supposed to do something for you, it's almost like a sense of entitlement. Like, it's almost as if every resources, everything that was brought my way is meant to be in my favor.
1: Mm.
0: When you approach it that way, you are, and that's what being thankful helps you to do. Because when you're thankful for something, it's because you think there's a good in that thing. So it could be a lesson, it could be resources. So it helps you just approach challenges a little bit differently.
1: Mm.
0: And that is very, very important. There's a third party.
1: Why are you staring at me?
0: and that's because it's 1 p.m. and time for the dish.
1: Okay, now you can stare.
0: Chizoba Akune, the Unyo Dogo.
1: She's so dramatic.
0: Do you want to? I mean, you keep staring at her. What's going on here, madam? grab a mic. Oh, she's seeing a totally new person.
1: I know, right?
2: Lisa made her hair.
1: Yes, I did.
2: And then she made a colorful hair.
1: Mm-hmm.
0: It happens.
1: Oh my god. Yeah, I decided to give it a switch a bit. I mean, I carried my low cut for 5 years.
2: Mm-hmm.
1: Yeah, so it's time to just switch things up a bit.
2: How do you feel? Do you feel more like,
1: I feel
2: a female?
1: Good. I've always felt like a female. Hello.
2: Hi Ella.
0: Hi, good afternoon.
1: Hi, she's over. How are you doing?
0: All right. So we're just talking about mental toughness. And that is very important in the world that we live today, because I see that so many people are so quick to switch courses. Like, there are a number of people who are legit on a good path, but they easily allow, you know, the fact that things are slow, reward is slow, to discourage us.
1: Yeah,
0: we live in a world where if you don't know what you're doing, you know, there's this saying about Oluduwa Prizing.
1: Yeah,
0: and people there are. I mean, I don't like to think people do things that don't have value. I think everything in life that is done has a value. But you see, yeah, I like to think that way. But that's a conversation for another day. But you see, people that are doing otherwise will be so quick to, you know, you are so quick to rethink what you're doing, even when you are on the right path. Another example is, you know how in this Lagos, it's very tough for you to decide that I will not throw things on the floor.
1: Why?
0: Because you can literally, someone, I don't know if it was yesterday, somebody was telling me about a scenario where, you know, maybe he ate something and so on. It was someone who called in. He was literally looking for somewhere to throw it. And he asked the driver if the driver has a trash can in the bus or something where he can drop something. And everybody in the bus was like, throw it on the floor now, throw it outside. You know, you live in a world where sometimes it can be a little bit lonely at the top. It can be a little bit lonely trying to do important stuff. And if you are not mentally tough, you will be converted. In fact, sometimes chasing your dream at some point will seem very ridiculous and I don't know. And I know that a number of people know what I'm talking about here. Being on the right sometimes can feel like you are an alien the world is what it is. It has always been. Mental toughness is needed to achieve certain good results. And that's it. To stay on course and not be discouraged and not quit, especially when you're pretty sure that you're on the right path and you know what you're doing. So I was talking about how you reframe setbacks as, instead of saying, why is this happening to me? You say things like, you think things like, what is this experience teaching me?
1: Yes.
0: So the shift changes you from feeling powerless to becoming an active problem solver.
1: Mm-hmm.
0: That's what it does. And you can also focus on progress, not perfection.
1: Mm-hmm.
0: Because sometimes perfection leads to procrastination.
1: Mm-hmm.
0: And progress will build, help you build momentum. Also pay attention to the little changes you're making here. Yeah. So it encourages you to want to stay. In some people get, have gotten to a point in their lives where the only thing they can see is all of the things that are not going on well. It's easy for you to quit and get discouraged if you see life like that.
1: Mm-hmm.
0: And that's why you have to be a little bit appreciative of wherever it is you found yourself at this point in the year. Because if you cannot be appreciative, you cannot see good in the things, the little progresses you're making, you are going to give up. At some point, you won't feel like there's a point. What's the point in life? What's the point in this thing? You have to acknowledge little progresses and build healthy recovery habits.
1: Mm.
3: Yeah.
0: So mental toughness is not just about pushing endlessly, you know. Recovery is part of performance. Sleep, exercise, supportive relationships, taking breaks. These are the things that will improve your ability to cope with stress. So what is the question? That what are your recovery habits?
1: Mm-hmm.
0: How do you bounce back? Are you intentional? Are you intentional about certain things? Have you identified certain things in your life that helps you to recover? And are you intentional about them?
1: And do you go to or do those things whenever you feel there's a need to, you know, recover? Whenever you feel there's been a drop in your energy or your energy has drained down?
0: I know people who don't joke with their sleep at a particular time.
1: Mm-hmm.
0: They do not joke with it. They've understood themselves. They know how they bounce back, and they do not joke with those things, so that they can always recover, so that they're not easily stressed, and all. Because stress is one thing that, you know, when you're in that state of stress,
2: you make mistakes.
0: You make bad judgments.
2: You make mistakes, like serious mistakes.
0: You just snap when you don't want to, even though it's not you. You do all of the things that you don't want to do. So we've talked about having emotional awareness can also help you. You know, when you're noticing what you're feeling before you react. I mean, we spent the whole of the first half of the year talking about self-awareness. So a pause of even a few seconds can help you respond thoughtfully instead of impulsively.
1: Mm.
0: It can help you decide thoughtfully instead of impulsively. You know, and that is it.
2: Never put yourself under pressure to respond or react to something. When someone is saying, we need your decision now. No, you don't need my decision now. If I stay for 24 hours to think it over, the world would not fall down. So, because that's another reason why a lot of people enter into problems and make mistakes. And then also, I also say that to safeguard yourself, for example, the trash that you talked about, if you have a bag with you, keep your trash in your bag. That's what I do. I keep my trash in the bag. When I get home, I empty the trash. So that also helps me. So you could also do that for those who, you know, are looking for where to keep their trash and they don't want to help to litter the roads and the environment.
1: To add to that, if you think or you believe that you're surrounded by people who are not in the same trajectory as you, you may want to stop discussing things with them and find a new circle.
0: Mm-hmm.
1: Of course, it doesn't mean you're automatically cutting off relationship with them. It just means you're recalibrating. Mm-hmm. You know, you put boundaries or extents to which you relate with them, and then find people of like mind, because it will be a fruitless journey eventually if you have such big dreams and you give up on them because of the people you have around you. So you may want to change your circle and stop talking to the wrong people about things.
2: And for those that are saying, where do I find the right people? Go online, look for you don't necessarily have to look for a professional circle. Look for events that are in line with what you're doing.
1: Mm-hmm.
2: When you go for those kind, most of those events are free.
1: Mm-hmm.
2: So look for those events, go for them. And when you get there to the venue, you would see a lot of people, because definitely almost everyone or everyone there have the same goal. goals as you do. So it's going to be easier for you all to sit down, have conversations, and then you build your circle from there. So that's another way to build your circle of people that are going somewhere. And when you sit with people and they are not even saying anything about where they are going to, and everything they are saying is draining you, see, learn to put boundaries. You're not their enemies, as well as I've said. You guys are not enemies. But I would not expand my time and my energy with you because you're not going anywhere to happen and I'm going somewhere. So it just helps to draw boundary lines.
0: All right. Then. I think that's a very fine place to, you know, close it for today. We have been talking about mental toughness because it's been directions on Lagos Talks 91.3. But we are taking the conversation to another level at this very point on Lagos Talks 91.3. Officially, this is The Dish. The ladies are here. We go on a short musical break. We'll be back with the conversations of our lives. Remember, we talk about everything and anything on The Dish, and we join you, or we invite you rather, to the conversation. I'm Olaoluwa, we're the news lady.
1: My name is Oiza Lagos. We'll be right back.
0: Stay tuned.
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Might just be in different area codes. She know what's up. Some of them bros. Could be your dad. And I'm big pimping cause they know. They know what's up.

0: Lagos meet the ladies of the dish. Ladies, yeah. Good afternoon.
1: Good afternoon, Lagos.
0: Say that again, please. Let's hear that again.
2: Hi, good afternoon, Lagos.
0: Oh, Lagos, can you believe that that is Chizoba Okune?
2: Yeah. Oh. This is my nice feminine energy. I will say that they are
0: written. Send a new leaf.
2: Yeah, so they said feminine, they are written feminine energy in the studio today. So, and you know, the feminine energy has to come down, because if you know the other person that is there, the feminine energy has to be really low.
0: Who's the other person? I mean, yeah. Lagos, I'm Olaoluwa, we're the news lady.
3: Hi, Lagos. My name is Oiza. Good afternoon to you.
0: Yes, Choma is here as well. Hi, yeah. Choma.
1: Good afternoon, Lagos. My name is Choma Okor here. Good afternoon.
2: And my name is Chizoba Akune Nwunyodogo herself, the one and the first and your favorite therapist in the building.
0: All right, then. I mean, we hardly get Choma and Chizoba, right?
2: Yeah,
3: I think we've only had them once so
2: this
3: far.
2: This is the second time. Yeah,
0: and when we get them, it rains. I think somebody made that.
3: Oh, please, don't let it rain today. No, it's when it's already comes on Monday.
2: That it rains.
0: Mm-hmm. All right. You know what? Let's get talking. A lot is happening in the country besides the flood in Lagos. And all of the conversation around it, I know we talked about a lot on Monday, and we just talked about several reasons why we're going through what we're going through right now. But I know that another reason is that the volume of rain in the last couple of days has been quite a record.
3: Is it though?
0: Yeah,
3: it's like usual rain we have during rainy season.
2: That rains how many
3: rains literally fall. For, you know, days.
2: This one, we've not even had days.
3: Unending.
0: Now, it's one thing for rain to fall for days. The volume of the rain is what we're talking about. I mean, we cannot deny, especially the one that fell yesterday.
3: Yesterday.
0: Yeah.
1: That's not the highest volume of rain we've had in Lagos, Nigeria. Yeah. We've had higher
3: rain has fallen.
1: Like, years ago, even when I was even younger, and we've never recorded something like
2: on
1: that.
2: On Sunday's rain was not as heavy as the rain I know that used to fall.
1: Yes.
2: And everywhere was flooded. That the car I was in, it was traumatic. I don't even wish that on my enemy. The flood, like that dirty water was right in the car. You know, you had to be raising your leg. You had to be doing different acrobatic, like, excuse me.
0: But I also, because it's not even just here. I know in Ghana as well, in a number of places that flood wasn't a thing. It became a thing. What's Nigerians?
3: Why are you calling Nigerians?
0: If you want to say something, say it. You know,
2: but talking about Nigerians now, and that's usually what why the leadership always does that. Does what they do.
3: Oh, the
2: because
3: comparison.
2: Because
3: right?
2: when we're talking about what's going on and the psychological effect is happening on us, and then you're not saying Ghana.
0: Hold on. Nobody asked you not to talk about what's going on and the psychological effect. This is a conversation, and a number of times conversations takes different direction. You were not here on Monday. We had discussed the flood from all kinds of angles.
2: Mm-hmm.
0: We had talked about, at some point we even talked about, people are talking about the impact of the coastal road. We've looked at it from a different dimension. Mm-hmm. The only dimension we didn't look at it from in the last conversation is from the volume of the rain. And whether you like it or not,
3: but the volume of the rain, really, to me, really isn't. I don't think the rain fell more than it has ever fallen.
1: It has not even fallen the way it used to fall. What about the 7 days rain that we always have consistent?
2: Yes,
1: rain?
2: We've not had seven days rain yet.
3: It's just exposing loopholes in infrastructure and stuff.
2: Growing up, we had to. Our parents could not rely on umbrella. So everybody had a raincoat and a rain boot. Growing up,
3: it's just exposing the loopholes in infrastructure and how, you know, people have, what's the word now? How the impact of people's activities on the environment.
2: We're waiting for.
3: I don't think the rain has fallen any.
1: In areas like Surulere, in areas like Ojo, Alaba, and Co, we've not had flood the way we saw the flood this last week, like the way it was going into people's houses. And cool, we've not seen that impact even on the island. A lot of persons are complaining about the coastal road because the rain did not even get the people that have built and lived in their houses for years have not experienced the flood they saw recently. especially on the island, and some of them are coming out to say they've never experienced this, and all of a sudden, all
0: right, so we may not agree, and I'm definitely not discrediting all the things that are being said, because they are very important contributory factors, and I do agree, but I know that we have reached the peak of the rainy season, and you know the volume of rain around this time as well, you know, is usually, you know, quite
1: we've something. Not reached the peak yet. The rain is just getting started.
0: So when is the peak?
1: We've not reached the peak yet.
0: So when is the peak? Exactly. You know, you because I say something, then you go again. Okay, give us the fact. You know, when things say, when people say things, excuse arguing. Me, nobody is arguing. I'm trying to make a point.
1: Okay.
0: When I say things like volume of rain, even if you check this NIMET and you check official records, you will hear, I mean, they these predictions have been made.
3: That are you saying that rain, the volume of rain we have now, is more than we've been having?
0: And these are facts that have been predicted. That in fact, there are even times when beforehand the NIMET and some of these agencies, they say expect unprecedented volume of rain around this point, expect this flood, expect that.
3: But it doesn't make it more than we've been having. Rain can fall,
0: and sometimes, you know, how we see some of these things differ. You know, sometimes we feel like we can, based on what we can see, measure the volume of rain. Also, some of the 7 days rain that people talk about, because even the rain that fell yesterday, I know that as heavy as it is, it wasn't the volume wasn't the same all across Lagos. In fact, even this morning, there were some places where the rain was just drizzling a little bit. In some other places, I discovered that as I move, it got heavier in some other places. The impact is really going to be better. The perception is really going to be better. Some of the 7 days rain people talk about, you know, me in the part of Lagos where I lived, I didn't remember them to be the volume of rain on day one is not usually necessarily the volume of rain on day two or day three or day four. Yes, I know that there were times when rain fell consecutively for 7 days, but the volume sometimes differ.
3: Yeah, it may not fall as heavy
0: exactly
3: in the subsequent days like it would on the first day.
0: And by the way, I've established it before that I'm not using this to counter the point that you're saying. We have talked about this point, but to deny that this is also a factor, I might just not stand for that, because I know that
3: what is a factor?
0: Volume of rain. We are getting to the peak of the rainy season. The volume of rain in the past two to 3 days increased. You know, there were predictions that we'll have more volume of rain, you know, later on this year, even compared to what we had last year and three.
3: Okay, so maybe what the other
0: those ladies, things are fact.
3: Maybe what the other ladies are saying is different from what I'm saying, that the volume of rain we're having now is not any different from what we've always had. It's not like it's more
1: heavy.
3: Than
0: it's
3: always been.
0: But I know that there are official predictions and announcement to tell you, this year we are going to experience more volume of rain than last year. These things are there. Like, all you just need to do is Google them and you will see them.
1: As much as they are there does not mean they are accurate. We should also understand.
0: So you have more accuracy than NIMET.
1: Some experiential things we've experienced that is not even as accurate as what NIMET is putting out.
3: NIMET will predict this.
0: If you think so, I don't think I know more than, you know, institutions that have the resources to make predictions. Yes, I know that weather predictions may not always be as accurate as, you know, but I know the volume of rain that fell more than NIMET agencies.
2: I'm checking volumes of rain. Yes. In 1971 to 2020 study, Lagos showed statistically significant increase in trend of rain, 0.44 to 1.02 mm per year. So let's just come down to say, like, between 2005 we had 1.75 mm. Now, between 1992 and 2018, we had 2 to 7 total. There wasn't any significant trend like that. So currently, what they are now saying is that it's not like we have more volume of rain, but they are saying that we have increased intensity and timing. So short rains in Lagos, and it's showing a 0.38 mm per year increased trend. Okay, so they are now saying that it's not the volume, it's majorly, according to what they're saying, instability in rainfall. So it's not evenly distributed, as Olaolu has said in one of our explanations. And then urbanization plus poor drainage. But another thing that they are considering is the temperature rise, because Lagos is warmer, and warmer air holds more moisture and heavier bursts. So that's what you're saying.
0: I mean, who is saying it?
2: You are the one that called.
0: No. You are saying that
2: so Nimet, Nimet.
0: Uh-huh, I just asked her, who is saying it?
2: Let me help you, Nimet.
0: Yeah. So, I mean, with that, I'm just going to have to fact check that. But I know that periodically.
2: This is Nimet.
0: No. I'm going to have to check it.
2: It's not Nimet.
0: Because, you know, when you're saying you're fact checking, it could mean a number of things. Interpretation also matter. But I know that periodically they give warnings, even before the beginning of the rainy season. You know, I mean, there were predictions of flooding, and you know, they talk about predictions of what the volume is going to be compared to previous years, you know, compared to the previous year, 2 to 3 years ago. I mean, I read some of those things. A number of us might not just want to consider that as a factor, and I do agree that with these predictions should be planning. I do agree with the infrastructural deficits. I have had conversations of that nature in this place. But, you know, there are even people that talk about, you know, climate change as well, and how, you know, things, weather is generally, you know, changing across board. And they, I mean, there's all of that. But Chidi from Motion says July is usually the peak of the peak season. Months of the rainy season. Yes. Which is what we have entered today. Happy New Month,
2: Happy
0: by the
2: New
0: way,
2: month,
0: ladies.
2: Everyone. So
0: it's I don't know any other.
2: It's July because I know that in August we have the August break.
0: Mm. And you know, sometimes even when they say it's July, some of these things change a little bit. Because I remember vividly, and I don't know if you can remember, we're talking about it, where the August break that usually came more around July rather than August. I know sometime even in the middle of August it rained. You know, some of these things
2: rains in August, but it's not. It's a break because
0: I am very sensitive to the weather in August because August is my birth month.
2: I'm more sensitive because of my birthday.
0: Yes. So I don't know if you've been, but I remember there were Augusts that it never rained for like a day, and there was a break.
2: Are you serious?
0: And there was a break.
2: I know that.
0: And there were breaks all through. But I'm just saying, I mean, this, we don't even need to argue.
2: No, it's not argument because I know that August 4th, there is always rainfall. August 7th, 2nd, and 4th. So 3rd usually have showers. And so I used to pray every 3rd.
3: When is your birthday?
2: 3rd.
3: Okay.
2: So I used to pray that the 3rd shower should just be early in the morning or late in the evening.
3: So you can have the rest
2: so
3: of
2: that
3: the
2: I
3: day.
2: Can have my day.
0: All right.
2: And so we always have heavy rain 2nd and then 4th. Sometimes to 3rd morning or 3rd evening it starts and enters the 4th.
0: Okay. I hear you. Back to the voice notes here from Ike. Good afternoon, Ike. How are you doing? Hi.
4: Good afternoon, ladies of the dish. So about this rain, yes, I know that in Nigeria's rainy season is in two phases. We have the May, June, July, and then we have the August break, then the September, October, and early November. The highest peak of Nigerian rain, especially in the tropical areas, that's from middle bed down to southern Nigeria, is the highest rain. When it falls the highest is ending of July / August, that usher in the August break. The 7 days rain, that is when usually fall. And all I know that, yes, I'm not in Nigeria, so I don't know the kind of rain that fell this last time, but what I know is that we've had this kind of thing happen regularly, and it's usually in ending of July / August. I remember one that happened in 2009 that flooded the whole of my area. We were living in Ikwaja at that time. Flooded the whole Ikwaja bridge, was covered with water. We had to hold ourselves together, my mom and all of us children, and then I paid from some guys that we held ourselves, interlocked our arm, and then was able to wade through. The water was reaching, then I was small, but the water was reaching my neck. So that was serious. But I don't know, I feel what is just happening in Nigeria now is the coastal road, they've pushed in so much the Atlantic Ocean that the slightest rain, it overflows.

0: not less than 500k.
1: You may not spend as much as that.
2: Now,
1: right?
2: Let's not forget that they are understanding your friends, you know.
1: So it doesn't automatically erase the fact that there are relationships too that, you know, billings occur.
0: No, nobody's saying that. Nobody is saying there aren't relationships where billings occur. But I'm saying
1: men saying that the reason they go for hookups is because they are avoiding billing in relationship, that it's not a valid reason.
0: I'm not saying that's not a valid reason.
1: Okay, so what are you saying?
0: But I'm just saying that if you are comparing the quality of interaction, if you're comparing the quality of maybe woman or interaction that you're having with hookup, if you actually put it on the same level, like hookup, now there are levels to hookup. There's hookup of 3K, there's hookup of 1 million, there are people doing hookup of 5 million, there are people doing hookup.
1: And so you go for the one you can afford now.
2: There's some hookup that
0: are not relationships too. There are relationships where you just be asking for 1K, there are relationships where you'll be asking for 500K, there are relationships where you're so you cannot leave a relationship where the girl is asking you for 500K and go and meet a girl doing hookup for 3K.
3: So everybody has a level.
2: They have their level.
3: Everybody has their class. So you stay within
0: the people that are doing class.
1: That's why I said
0: people that are doing
1: the one you can afford now.
0: Yes.
1: So even if you think you cannot afford these relationships,
0: so you can go for the one you can afford. Mm-hmm. Even within the relationship,
2: there are relationships that lady will
0: ask
2: for.
0: It's not every girl that will bill you 500k for her.
2: Hey.
0: That's what I'm saying.
2: And the myself, some of them don't even know the 500k.
0: So the people running to hook up is not the money that is making them run.
1: So that's again, it's back to what I was saying. You're saying it's not a valid reason. Why do you think it's not a valid reason?
3: I've explained why. So let me explain. I think I'm understanding.
1: What if it is a valid reason?
3: I think
1: reason
3: I'm understanding her, because, for example, if somebody is asking me out, I wouldn't ask you for day to day money. But if I have a workshop coming up or a conference coming up, I'll mention it to you. I have a conference coming up, I'll have a workshop coming up. I want to see.
0: And you would expect some support.
3: Then, excuse me, I tell you I have a workshop and a conference and you send me 100,000.
1: And so if he says he's avoiding that and something is wrong with you.
3: That means that you, for you to give me 100,000 naira for my program, it means that is your level. So, Oga, if you are going to get a girlfriend or a hookup girl, it's going to be around 50 or 70,000 that you will pay.
0: So,
1: I don't think it automatically means that.
3: No, that is the truth.
1: What if he decides to go for a lesser one?
3: I understand what she's saying.
0: It's all right. I mean,
3: it took me time.
0: You can also decide to change the woman you are dating, and there are a number of women that will not bill you for whatever it is.
3: Because I would ask you for clothes and bag or shoe.
0: Except, I have programs that I do,
3: and I expect that when I tell you I'm doing a program,
0: Oiza,
3: you should be able to program.
0: What you are saying, the only way it works is if you are telling me now that there are not ladies in relationships who are like every lady in relationship bills exactly the same amount. You know, you tell me that there are not ladies in relationships that don't bill, and I can confidently tell you.
2: No, I'm not.
0: There are ladies in relationships
2: that don't bill.
0: As a man,
1: of course they are.
0: Billing is your issue. If you can find women who are in relationships in this Nigeria, and they will not bill you.
2: Yeah, but there are some women that will tell you, I want to travel to China, I need 15 million, but it'll be 15.
0: As a man,
3: that's the kind of person I am. That's the kind of girlfriend I am. I'll tell you that, see, I have to travel.
1: I'm not disputing
3: tomorrow,
1: that they are
3: and I need
1: that,
3: my flight ticket paid.
1: That understanding
3: see,
1: girlfriends.
3: Sense. So, I'm saying,
0: as a guy,
3: go and book that flight ticket. If I book my flight ticket myself, that's the end.
0: If the billing for your relationship, from the girl in your relationship, is too much, you have option of finding a girl that doesn't
3: that
0: build
3: does
0: that
3: not
0: much.
3: Build, that is
0: so how
2: anything that is carrying you
1: how
2: to hook up.
1: Long is the process to finding such a girl?
2: You go to the environment.
1: Do girls put it on their head? I don't build.
3: No, you go to the environment. For example, with the where I live, there's a certain standard, and then with the standard that I am in, there's
1: so
3: a
1: maybe
3: certain
1: it's because
0: this is not even hard.
1: It's because
0: this is not even hard. If you go on a date with a girl, you can literally ask her, what are your expectations?
1: And so maybe it's that stress men, those men do not want to go through, and they'll rather.
0: For example, how will you feel if I send you 2K? She will tell you how she feels.
3: How will you send me 2K?
0: That's what
1: I'm saying, maybe it's that process of interviewing.
0: And that's what I'm saying. It's not emotional now.
1: It's a physical thing.
0: Let me tell you, communication. Having communication about finances is
3: part of the
0: emotional.
1: You said go on a date.
3: No, let me not

0: If I tell you, so they would rather something, somebody like that, me, and the guy and says, go out. If a guy says he wants to take me out, I won't tell you where to take me to. I want to see where you will take me to, your efforts. So
1: is that
0: for me,
1: they don't want to go through?
0: For me, I prefer us to go to a place where we get coffee and donuts. And then we sit down there and we eat. To me, that's a good date. Then for you to take me to a kind of place that is by the roadside, that are doing some... If you take me to those kind of places, already, that is the end of that.
2: Now, Miss Anonymous says, I don't really know why you're disputing what the caller said. I once saw a pastor preaching on the altar, referring to a girlfriend as a thief. He said that every action a girlfriend takes is expected to trigger financial gratification. That's a girlfriend. That's one girlfriend. And I'm not denying that there are ladies like this. But what I'm just telling you is that if you have such an experience with a girlfriend, dealing with a hookup person doesn't automatically
0: eradicate that.
2: You have options. Like, there are other women who don't act. Every woman is not a thief. Every girlfriend is not a thief. There are women, Nigerian women, with the orientation that, you know, you are just a Billy machine. Except you are telling me that every woman, but me as a Nigerian woman, I can tell you. But you see, it boils down to what I'm trying to say, that you see, some men, I see them. They are the ones that will see a lady that is giving signs of I'm a bad girl. That's the person they want. And that's why you said such a man will move from a girlfriend to a hookup. You get what I'm saying? They will never move to somebody that does not appear, that doesn't have less appearance of billing you. They will not move. They will not move from that kind of woman to maybe a lady that is more conservative or whatever. They are very, even they like eye candies. And that's the only reason why you move from a... I'm telling you.
1: To buttress your point, there's a woman that's coming to their house that is clean and see them. They will not look to another one. They'll be looking at the body that will raise her finger, fix her nails, and come to the house.
0: Uh-uh. And not why they fix it? You want her to cook. I don't understand you. With which nail? Do you know how much she fixed that nail?
2: Interestingly, ladies, we have to call it a day because it is now time for the Visit Africa show. But while we have loads of voice notes, we'll just try to squeeze in one or two. I know a number of guys are going to say, no, it's not true, but I'm not invalidating what he's saying. I'm just saying that if a girlfriend's billing is that a problem to you,
0: then
2: what you should be doing is not doing hookup.
0: Hookup billing is even going to
2: what
0: be billing.
2: What you should be doing is then looking for girls that don't build that much. Because
3: so that's the stress they don't want to go through now.
2: And that's what I'm saying, that the person that will go to the hookup is going to the hookup because he doesn't want to do the stress. And that stress, that thing we just hide as stress, is more or less like the emotional work of of having to get emotional. Somebody that is different, or somebody that is better, that is more... A number of people don't want to talk. A number of guys don't want to have heartfelt conversations. They don't want to have deep conversations. They don't even... They just want sexual interactions, money. They want it easy. So, and that's the only reason why you will be going. Because those ones will give it to you easy. You know, it's easier for you to find your level. But you see, with a number of women, you would actually really have to have a date, talk to them, be expressive about your needs. People that don't want to do that, that don't have what it takes, the capacity to do that, of course, you know, hookup will have to be your option there. But I'm just saying that hookups don't necessarily, you know, charge cheaper. You just have, the options are just easy to access for you, the different options. Because even hookup is on different level. Okay, let's take this voice note.
4: So it's not really about billing per se. It's just about people who have become more aware. And they are also demanding more from relationship. Mm-hmm. I mean, there was a post I saw, I think it was on Tokyo Makinde this morning, where she was saying that when she wants to be with a man who will always want to apologize to you or to say I'm sorry when there's an argument, he wants to make the first move. So now she was not factoring the fact that if it was the woman who was irresponsible in that case, that she should be the one to apologize. So most men are not demanding for things like accountability, which means that if you are going wrong, I would not just take your BS because you are the woman. You still need to say you are sorry. You still need to apologize. You still have to make that effort. So most people are looking for a relationship where they can also get that that thing they freely gave in the past, they're now saying, okay, I can only be in a relationship with somebody who can also return the same energy that I'm giving the relationship. So that's why some person say, okay, well, if you like me well enough as a man, I don't have to be the one to always chase you. I also have no value. I mean, that feeling you get as a woman when a man is chasing you and you try to turn him down or try to feel on top of the world, there are people who are also desiring that too and say, okay, if we are both equal in relationship, also, if you need this thing so as much as I do, then make the move as well. So that's why it looks like that.
2: All right, so it's good to know, to hear guys admit it, because I've heard a number of people have this conversation. But you see, there was an initial part of your voice note that I hear you, and I understand that a number of guys are wanting girlfriends that are a bit more accountable. You get what I'm saying now? People that are a bit more accountable and that can give them more of what they consider value. And for some guys, it's money. For some guys, it's, you know, just apologizing or, you know, just being less dramatic and being more reasonable. But how does that, because this conversation started from a lady who said men are not even approaching you, because it used to be like a face value, like an action that happens just at face value before you get to the point. It's somebody that approach you that will take you on a date now. Is the person that takes you on a date before you now start dating. It is when you now start dating that all of these issues will begin to come up. But what happens to that first contact, you know, asking a lady out? Because some ladies are saying, it's like, guys are not doing that anymore.
3: Only God knows where they are seeing those guys.
2: I mean, for some ladies. Okay, I didn't look from Ikeja. Says one reason many women aren't being genuinely wooed anymore is that too many men assume love should start with convenience rather than intentionality. Courtship is gradually being replaced by situationships. An effort is being mistaken for weakness. Real women still appreciate sincere pursuit, respect, consistency, and purpose. Good courtship never goes out of style. And that's Adeolu. And I agree, Adeolu. I do agree with that. But somebody made a point that I don't want to miss. I don't know. Someone says, oh, toasting is now done on social media.
3: Well, there's that too.
2: There's Insta, Facebook, TikTok. So why will any man be catcalling?
3: There's that too.
2: I think...
3: And there are good people on social media. There are good people that have had good relationships from social media.
2: All right. Can we still squeeze in more voice notes? Hello?
5: Now, Lua. So looking at this from another point of view, one can argue that having a girlfriend is actually cheaper than patronizing hookup girls. Because in a situation where you have to pay hookup girl 30,000 naira per session, do you understand? You are somebody that, you know, you can have sex maybe 5 times in a week. So in a week, that means you are spending 150k. Do you understand? Having sex with hookup people. But if you have a girlfriend, you can have sex with her as much as 5 times a day, and you don't get to pay for each session of sex. Do you get? So I guess if you can argue it both ways, you can argue from the point of, oh, it's actually cheaper to patronize hookup girls, and you can also argue from the point of view that, oh, it's actually cheaper if you had a girlfriend.
2: All right, that's exactly what I'm talking about. I think that's exactly what I'm talking about. It depends on the angle you look at it from. But you see, looking at it from this angle and some of the angles I've said, it's not necessary. Some people think it is, but if you actually really calculate it versus, if, for example, if what you consider as value in a relationship is sexual interactions, if you consider how much you get in, and some people get in relationship, versus how much they get to pay for outside, you discover that they are getting more for less. Yes, you are buying her gifts on birthdays, you are doing this, but if you compare to how often, how, you know, people just do it freely in the name of we're in love and we like ourselves and whatever.
3: So that brings in another, you know, angle of the conversation. You know, does that mean the woman is giving the man sex? Like, aren't they having sex with each other?
2: Let me tell you, a number of women in relationships, despite the fact that they are even in relationships, even in marriages.
3: In relationships. Because in marriage, the dynamic changes.
2: No, hold on.
3: In relationships, yes, that's what we're talking about.
2: And I stand on it. Even in marriages.
3: In relationships. When you add marriage, the dynamic changes. God,
2: you don't know the point I'm about
3: to
2: make.
3: We've had the conversation earlier. Let's keep it to relationships.
2: No, I will not. Okay. Even in, I stand on it.
3: All right.
2: A number of women even in relationships and even in marriages, regardless of what you think sexual activity should be, they still consider it giving the man sex.
3: So that's in relationship. If you are giving the man sex, then you probably wonder.
2: Reconsider. Don't forget that perception of a thing can be different from what a thing really is. If you look at it like technically, it can actually be the two of them having the thing. But the two people can be having a thing, yet one person is perceiving it different.
3: Well, that's a conversation for another day.
2: So it is now time for the Visit Africa show on Lagos Talks 91.3. Adisa the Enigma is here. I am Olaoluwa Obed, the news lady. Ladies, tomorrow is another day.
6: Yeah. I'll see you guys on Wednesday next week, same time. And I am Chizoba Akone, Munyodogo herself, and your favorite therapist. I love you all.
1: My name is Chioma Okohe, and I'll see you tomorrow. You can follow me on Instagram at Chioma _Dorcas, DORCS_Okohe, OKEOHIE. Do have a blessed evening.
3: Hey, Lagos, my name is Oiza. Have a good week ahead. Bye for now.
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0: Lagos, Nigeria, I trust that you're doing very, very good. 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I was almost going to ring the bell, but of course, this is the only live travel show on any radio station. Yes, I dare say so. Yes, this is the Visit Africa show that happens every Wednesday by 3 p.m. And of course, you know, it's always quite interesting. And of course, we have my brother from another mother, Rich Uncle, is here in the studio. Rich Uncle, how about you?
1: I do all right.
0: Rich Uncle, meanwhile, I saw you post your wristwatches. And
2: why is she trying to?
0: She's not even going anywhere.
2: We're not going anywhere.
0: We are part of the show.
2: So, ladies and gentlemen, you guys need to see what this girl has been doing.
0: The transformation that has happened.
2: This is the second time we're talking about.
0: We don't really usually want to talk about it, but it's not.
2: You can't let it go.
0: There's no way you will say you don't see
2: like,
0: street
2: so
0: lights.
2: Who is the guy? So just tell us now. Who is the guy?
0: She can. I know that.
2: Where are your brothers now?
0: No, you can't answer that one.
2: No, but so who is God?
0: God.
2: So where was God before?
0: All along.
2: No, because the truth of the matter is that you need to see how this girl is looking. She's,
0: you know, I'm a transform.
2: Who transform?
0: Greet Lagos.
2: You already know how it is. How you doing?
0: Yeah.
2: And let me pass the mic to the finest person in the studio.
0: Right now, hold on.
3: Right
0: now.
3: Hey,
0: Hands down.
3: You guys are generous.
0: Yeah.
3: With the appreciation.
0: Your skin is keening.
3: Oh, thank you.
0: And now then there's somebody. You don't want somebody anything. Baddest. All right then, Lagos. But we have friends from Business Day, and of course,
2: Sorry, this is not an irresponsible show. We're just always ladies.
0: Yeah, that's how. This is the most energetic show you would ever see. So we said, if you have our energy, you must match our energy. And there's Dolakpo. There is Patience, and there's Mr. Obina. Mr. Obina, how are you doing?
4: I'm very cool, man.
0: Yeah, so you so you guys are here for the tourism event that's happening July 29th.
4: Yeah.
0: Okay, we'll talk more about it but let's get into our discuss. Of course, you're welcomed once again to the most followed and only live travel show on Lagos Radio. We have different segments on the show. There's the proverbs and there's the country and culture spotlight. So the proverb that we'll be having is something from Uganda, and it says Akutwala Ekiro Omusima Bukede. The literal meaning is that the one who guides you in the night deserves your appreciation in the morning. Now,
2: facts.
0: I saw that.
2: Clock it.
0: Okay. It says that do you want the word in English? The literal meaning is that the one who guides you in the night deserves your appreciation in the morning. Now, the figurative meaning is that we often do not appreciate the strictness, discipline, or hardships imposed on us by elders or mentors during our youth. That's the night. However, when we mature and see the results in the morning, we realize it was for our own good and protection. That's what it is.
3: You know what, Adisa, in as much as this is very correct, a number of people don't appreciate their parents.
2: No, they don't.
3: They are now mothers and they now have children, or until they are now even adults. A number of people don't appreciate people who house them, fed them, and they don't know what
2: facts.
3: It takes to
2: facts. So actually do all of these things,
3: together until they are now adults and they start to take responsibility. But I don't know, for some reason, when you first explained the literal,
2: I was waiting for this.
3: It was like some activities in the other room.
2: I was waiting for this. I just,
0: you know, you can't take that away from the Visit Africa show.
2: So the two of you are corrupt.
0: But when she already has a bad mind, you have a bad mind.
2: My mind is as pure as it comes.
0: But let's quickly get to our friends from Business. They quickly say, tell us what it is, because they are partners. We are partners with them on that event, and it's going to be, you know, Business Day does big things. So what's up with your event?
4: Yeah, good. Thanks once again. I know Business Day is the foremost business paper and kind of media.
0: Yeah.
4: We've gone just beyond the storytelling.
0: I know you guys have moved into conferences.
4: To insight, to offering intelligence, to offering a kind of guide to government, investors, policymakers. So it's like a holistic thing.
0: Mm.
4: So it's like a partner that you actually need.
0: Mm.
4: So one of the things we're doing now, we'll do conferences. And conferences, we have a full conference department.
0: Mm.
4: And that's what they do.
0: So, that's amazing.
4: Yeah. So it's almost like every month we have a conference.
0: Wow.
4: And from January, it's been running.
0: And but this particular conference,
4: this month, we have one of the biggest of it, or the CEO conference.
0: Mm.
4: Then after the CEO conference, which is happening, I think next week, then we're going to do the last for the month of July, which is on 29th. That's the tourism conference.
0: Okay, that's the one
4: is running for the third time.
0: The third edition.
4: Third edition is running this time around and is getting bigger and bigger. For the first edition, it was more or less like testing ground, but the second one was like, wow. And this third one is going to be bigger than every other. The previous two editions.
0: Let me quickly ask Patience. Patience, yeah. What do you think people should expect? Because like we say, we mouth tourism a lot in Nigeria, and a lot of people arguably say the government doesn't do as much, right? And that's hence why I think we have the Visit Africa show. I don't think there are a lot of live shows about travel like we have. But for your show, for your event at the conference, what should people look out for, and what should they expect?
1: Okay, you should look out for the space to network. You know, we have that platform, Business Day on its own. It's a very big platform.
0: Mm.
1: And for tourism, you know, bringing together the guys from the hospitality industry, we have those that, you know,
0: the agencies,
1: hotel managers, agencies, travel agencies, tour operators. So you look out for a very, very vast network. This time we're talking investing. Investing in Nigeria, investing in the tourism space. So it's something that is a big deal. So yeah.
0: Okay. Is when again?
1: 29th. Yes, July. 29th.
0: July. Yes. Okay. So that now that we've gotten the message that we spoke about last week, we're gonna speak again about it over and again. But let's get into the mood of the show. And I need you guys to release yourself and don't be too strict, don't be business deal. From business day, you know, just be free and just be like you're in the plane and just join our conversation now. Dolakwa is also here. Dolakwa, how are you doing?
5: Very well, thank you.
0: I even like the way Dolakwa, you don't really look Yoruba. Do you get that often?
5: Yes, I do.
0: You look like a Delta babe, anyways. All right, then. So
2: the how can you tell by just looking at someone?
0: I'm a more Delta babe, Moti. Okay, anyways,
2: you ran the streets.
0: God. Okay, the country and culture spotlight, which Olalua thought, I don't know, let me get into it. Today we landed a country that I really love. This is one of the coldest countries in Africa that brings out actual snow. It's called Lesotho. And the story of the Inkoshane, which is an indigenous same-sex marriage, and then there's the Bunyasi, which is the culturally sanctioned extramarital affair. Take that in for a minute.
2: Please go back and start from the top.
0: Now, today we land in Lesotho. We're discussing the Inkoshane, which is an indigenous same-sex marriage that has been from time immemorial. And of course, in Lesotho, yes. And there is the Bunyasi, which is a culturally sanctioned extramarital affair. I tell people, I don't
2: know. Give us details, bro.
0: And if you don't think that,
2: give us details.
0: Now, Inkoshane is a pre-colonial and colonial history document which formalized temporary same-sex unions where older men, now listen to it, older men known as Numa took younger men as boy wives. The boy wives are the ones that are actually called the Inkoshane. Now, the younger partners usually dressed as women and they did female chores and engaged in intercourse until they reached proper manhood and the union is then dissolved. That's for the Inkoshane. Now the Bunyasi. The Bunyasi is a sanctioned extramarital affair for itinerant men and it covers their wives too somehow. Now, historically, it is a long-term extramarital affair that is widely accepted and even acknowledged in folk songs in Lesotho, stemming partially from labor migration where men worked in South African mines for months or years. A married man has a designated paramour called Inyasi, also known as the mistress, who was viewed as somewhat inevitable to meet his psychological and physical needs of the man, provided gifts were exchanged and it didn't devolve into unmonetized prostitution. However, the woman behind would want... The one left behind at home, that's the wife, would want someone to sexually fulfill her, and which the culture understands and factors her needs. This is so because going for such long periods without sex also affects her. She gets bored, and as narrated, sometimes the extramarital affair results in contentious pregnancies, which the husband must not challenge. again, must not challenge. Again, the narrator again has narrated, any child born by a married woman belongs to the family and has a sense of belonging to that family, even if he is a product of infidelity. So there's no conversation of DNA.
2: You should have seen her face as you were reading this.
0: It was very,
2: it was like she went from
0: because that one I knew I had it.
2: Please do.
3: Yeah. All right, you see that first one. What's that one called?
0: That's the Nkosani.
3: Nkosani.
0: Yes.
2: Ngombe.
3: I kind of feel like this conversation around same sex, homosexuality. A number of people like to think that it's largely an imported behavior. But it looks now like.
2: I mean, from what I've never heard this before. Though
3: every society seems to have had like a form of it, like even
0: most society.
3: And when I mean every society, I don't mean like maybe Nigerian society. I don't think we have that.
0: No, I don't think.
3: But so. At least these people now are Africans,
2: which is shocking. Actually, it is shocking.
3: It's tiny. It's shocking. I'm shocked, but apparently it is, because I know that before pre-colonial era. Just like we've been talking about on this spotlight thing, Africans, different societies had different practical ways of dealing with their problems. And for you to see a law or to see a culture around something, it must be because there was a problem.
2: Wisdom.
3: There must have been that.
2: Wisdom. No, but
3: people called for it.
2: Yes.
3: Every rule or every constitution you see is
2: sparked from created. Something created it, yes.
3: Out of a need, a societal need.
0: Like the woman who has been left alone, it looks like the society had planned and factored it into it. And also the part where she must have been, she in some other society where they would disgrace her for going outside, their own culture is, we take every child in, whether is yours biologically or not.
2: Your father
0: is
2: walking in the mines, father is South walking Africa.
3: So,
2: woman cannot be alone.
3: In as much as I understand that some of these practices now, as traditional or as old as they may seem in some part of Africa, they do not apply in every part of Africa.
2: No, yeah.
3: So I know that. It's just one of those things. I know in Nigeria now, same-sex marriage is a crime, and until it is changed, it is a crime. But then. The second one, because I was when I smiled a bit more, you know, when it was right. The first time I was frowning,
2: bro.
3: Which explains for now. In as much as I don't consider myself a polygamist, you know, there are polygamists and I do not judge them.
0: No, but you said you
2: are. But there's one right beside. No, but there's one right beside you.
0: I know, I'm not denying that I'm a polygamist. You know, what I'm saying is that
3: polygamy is not my first choice of marriage.
0: Yeah, but you're not averse.
3: And that's what I'm saying. That's why I don't judge polygamists.
2: No. Let's make it clear.
3: Yeah.
2: Please.
3: This is not about me.
2: Let's dead it today. Okay.
3: Let's
0: go.
3: So, but. The second one, I kind of feel like this seem a bit more practical.
0: More practical and more fair
3: than the kind of long distance marriages people are practicing today. Because it is still a reality. A number of Nigerians are in Nigeria. Their husbands and their wives and their families are abroad. And they've been abroad for 10 years.
0: And they expect
3: 7 years.
0: Expect them not to do anything.
3: With no physical contact. They only do video call all the time. And we know that they are running things.
0: Camera up.
3: But nobody wants to admit. Nobody wants to acknowledge this officially.
0: That's why they won't bring a receipt of a child. But this one, they are allowed.
3: I feel like this one, even as weird as it sounds, as unusual as it sounds, it sounds more respectable to me.
0: Okay. You know why I think Eddie Bonyasi makes some sense to me? Because the truth is, let's say, for example, somebody gets married, and it's not somebody, I've discussed it on my marriage show before, where the guy got married and in just 1 or 2 years, he moved abroad. Mm-hmm. And he was telling the wife that, no, she can't leave, blah, blah, blah, blah. He's still coming back. And the girl loves him so much. And the girl can't leave. And they try to file papers. She can't even come. How then does she resolve?
2: So how long were they at it before she decided, I'm not doing it again?
0: I think that they later dissolved it. But
2: of course. How many years?
0: 7 years.
2: So she wasted seven years of her life.
0: Yeah. And wow. She was thinking while she was waiting for the papers.
3: For a number of people who claim they are doing like marriage, because I know that marriage is, I mean, I'm a Christian. Marriage to me, I might be wrong, is largely
2: the moment you're not sleeping on the same origin. Bed, you are not married.
3: It's origin from the Bible. Yeah. I don't see. I mean, when people tell me they're doing long distance marriage,
2: there's nothing like that.
3: Somebody's out for years.
2: I'm
3: like, because I remember when Jesus wanted to pick his disciples, and when you know he called them from their lives, and when some of them were saying, "Yeah, I have family at home, I have this one,"
6: he said, "If your family
3: leave them and follow me." You know what I'm saying? I feel like anything
2: disconnect
3: that disconnect you from your family for that long, you should review it.
0: Let me ask my friends from business day. Mr. Obina, you wanted to say something quickly?
4: Yeah, I've been to South Africa several times.
0: Okay.
4: I've been to South Africa itself, Botswana, Namibia, Zimbabwe.
0: Okay.
4: I've been more in South Africa. So Clarence, I was seeing Lesotho. So I couldn't get into Lesotho. So whether I caved.
0: Yeah.
4: So when you're talking about Nkasi, I got interested in Nkasi because I know my South African brothers like their sisters a lot.
0: Okay.
4: They like women a lot. So they won't advance to that of the man, the same sex stuff. So yeah. I think probably that was also the reason they are like caged. You know, it's like a very small country.
0: Yeah.
4: Probably because of the practices they were doing.
0: Mm.
4: So because that is not too, the same sex thing is not like, you know,
0: pronounced.
4: A dominant thing around there.
0: Yeah.
4: Probably those who were doing it, maybe that was why they like pushed them to one other, you know, that kind of a thing. But all the same, the thing is, like someone was saying here, there could be a reason for that. You understand? And then the other way, somebody was talking about the long distance stuff. I mean, let's tell ourselves the truth. We are all Africans, you understand? So if it's not working for you, look for a way. Because you can't say, I have friends. Okay, for instance, I have friends who journalists. Who relocated overseas, their wives are here. They are trying to bring the family over there. It didn't work out.
0: Yeah.
4: And the wives are here. Sometimes someone will come in and said, can you look at how my family is doing? I said, if you do it, that means I should go to start doing something.
0: As a monitoring spirit.
4: There shouldn't be anything like long distance marriage. Yeah. You should rather dissolve it.
0: Let me ask Patience and Dolakwa, what do you are ladies and I don't know what's your take. The Patience's faces can say it all. I can even guess it from it's only Dolakwa's face. Dolakwa, are you married?
7: Unfortunately, no.
0: Okay, so
2: you said unfortunately.
0: No.
2: Guess what? No, but guess what? Guess what? God bless you for that, right?
0: Yeah.
2: Because a lot of people
0: make it look like. Oh, yeah. I'm not married. There's nothing about it.
2: What you want to happen for you?
0: Amen.
2: It's not even a prayer. It is what it is. Like you said, unfortunately, that means you would rather be.
0: Yeah.
7: But let me come in there.
2: Yeah. Oh God! In-house feminists.
7: Come in or should I just
2: don't come
7: jump
2: outside?
7: Feminists.

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1: Doing business or doing any other thing. So at the end of the day, these are the people they term as undocumented or whatever.
2: But Mr. Bina, you might need to speak into your mic directly. Now, Rich Uncle, South Africans online say we all just want to give the dog a bad name to hang it because they say their fight is against illegal immigrants, not legitimate ones, especially Africans. Does that look like the situation to you?
3: But I think, first of all, what's happening in South Africa bleeds my heart. It breaks it and bleeds it, right? Because this is a country that housed one of the greatest Africans, with Nelson Mandela.
2: Yeah.
3: Like, these guys are just pissing on his legacy.
1: Yeah.
3: That's just the honest truth. Like, and let's put that aside. If you look at the data, you will laugh at what they're doing. What do you think is the percentage of immigrants in South Africa?
2: I don't know.
3: No, just wild guess.
2: Maybe 37%.
3: Were you?
1: Less than 10%.
3: Maybe along that. Oh, you broke it.
1: Less than 10%. I've been there.
3: Like five, it's somewhere like just a little bit above 5%.
4: And that's all immigrants, not just Nigerians.
1: Yeah.
3: All immigrants. So one of the first arguments they put forward was the fact that illegal immigrants' kids were taking over their schools and the rest of that. The education board came out and said immigrant kids in their schools were less than 1%. So like he rightfully said, I've been wanting to find the deep root of this thing, and he just said it. So it's basically the whole idea of the number one priority of a slave is to own his own slave.
5: You know why?
3: It's really just that simple.
5: You know, I think the deep reason, the unspoken reason, is when Nigerian men started dating their women.
2: Well, you see, you might not want to even agree, Mr. Obina, but whether you like it or not, my cousin called from the UK and she was very angry. She said, and she brought, she started knifing it. She said, do I know that Nigerians are the ones who populate and popularize most countries, and then those countries in turn back and shut the door on us, and it's our men. Guess what she said? He said, way back, who knew Dubai as much? But the moment Nigerians started flying them, oh Lord, Dubai, I'm going to Dubai, it became a thing. And when they were going to shut down against Africans, what did they do?
1: Nigerians.
2: Now, she said that they went to Albania. Now Albania is becoming a thing. And guess the people who go to Albania the most? The Nigerian community, especially in the UK, are the ones who visit Albania the most. But when Albania becomes big now, guess where they will shut? The people they will shut is against the Nigerians.
3: And now, you guys are kind of loud, though.
2: It's not even about being loud. When our men go there,
1: they
2: bring up statements. The ladies go, and then she told me, when they go to Albania, you see our men splurging, they do. And it's the same thing. And
3: you guys are loud, bro.
2: No, it's okay. Somebody spending on bottles buying, is that loud?
4: Especially when it is not the culture there, when the people there are not.
1: But
3: do you hear what she just said?
1: Yeah, but
2: must we do what they do?
1: No, but again,
2: that's why we are fighting,
3: you go to your house, a Roman. No, it's really that simple.
1: But again, the thing is, you know, let me give an instance with the Indians here. Between the Chinese and in my office now, where we're staying now, we have some Chinese who are there. Now you hardly see Indians, and when you see them, they go on small cars, not expensive cars. They live in a kind of moderate communities. They don't show off. You hardly will go into prime to what they are doing. But the average Nigerians see life differently. When he makes his money, he also wants to enjoy his money, and in doing that, he now attracts the wrath of the host community.
2: I'm sorry, I am naturally okay. Maybe because that's my first course of study. I studied marketing and advertising.
1: Yeah.
2: There is something we call the bullseye.
1: Yeah.
2: And aside from the bullseye, the peculiarities of the bullseye, meaning this is the bullseye is our target. Anybody who understands marketing communications will understand this person is our target audience.
1: Yeah.
2: We are not even selling the product to the person.
1: Yeah.
2: We are selling the product to the psychography of the person.
1: Mm.
2: So if a company is coming to Nigeria, for example, we did a cheese brand, and that cheese brand wanted to come into Nigeria. Guess what they said in France?
1: Mm.
2: They said that the country that they are going to is the most classist nation in Africa.
1: Yeah.
2: And then they are tired of doing the mass market. They need to position as a classist brand.
1: Yeah.
2: So when you decide to want to demonize us for being who we are and our peculiarities, I beg to disagree. So because of our peculiarities, you want us

0: to act like an Indian that is moderate. You want us to act like a Chinese who lives moderately. Well, that's not
1: Okay. So, but you remember we had this conversation here one time about telling about when we went to Rwanda.
0: Yeah.
1: So me and my friends, we're three of us, went to Rwanda. We're in Kigali, we're in a club at night, and
2: sweet place.
1: Kigali is a fantastic place. So we were having what's this thing called? We're in a club in Kigali. It was late at night. We went there to have fun and we chilled. And then the waiter came to us and the guy said, what do we want to drink? Give us the menu. And then we chose what we wanted. The guy came back with shots. We found that strange because in Lagos, we don't buy shots. Yeah. We buy the bottle. So the guy came and says, oh, and we're like, what, is this for us? We're like, no, we want the bottle. And we're like, the bottle? And we said, yes, we want the bottle because that's what we were used to at home. So he went back, he brought the bottle. And that was when I looked around and realized that nobody buys bottles here.
2: Yeah.
0: So is it a bad
1: thing? If I go back to that same club, yeah, I would not buy a bottle there.
2: Yeah.
1: See, so don't offend your hosts.
2: Simple.
1: Don't.
2: Simple.
1: You are not at home. Mm. If I buy a bottle or buy a shirt in Lagos, if you don't like it, jump out the window. But when I'm not in Lagos, behave like a Roman.
0: Mm, okay, let's...
1: it's just what it is.
0: Let's get back into our conversation. So, is this call to unwarranted hostilities towards South Africa and its citizens? Okay, should we agree, disagree and dislodge the conversation of the South African government is complicit from actions taken or not taken?
1: That is obvious. That's obvious. That's very obvious.
2: Well, it's obvious. You know, they're also going into election. So, I think they are being careful.
1: That explains the government's inaction. That explains the government's inaction.
2: They know what they're going to lose if it goes the wrong way. So that's why it's happening. But I think it makes a lot of sense. There's going to be a decisive whatever on this. But by then, it would have been late because they would have lost certain confidence and trust. You understand? So that's why, if there's any time, it is now.
1: Now to
2: if they don't deal with it now, it's going to be a lot.
1: You know,
3: just like our government, they don't deal with the Agbero issue we have in Lagos.
1: And you know the funny thing? I pity that South African Tourism Board. You know why?
0: Because they do so much work. You don't even let me get to the
1: question. It's painful.
0: Let me come to... patience. You guys are not saying anything, but let me just ask you. Do you think the indigenous South African businesses in other African countries... what states do you think they'd be left in right now?
4: Well, I saw a video where they were complaining. In fact, the taxi drivers and some other business owners already saying that they've not been making sales since, you know, this whole issue started. So, of course, it's going to create a sour taste in their own finances too. So, everybody will feel it.
0: Okay. I don't know. You could join us in the conversation if you would like to join our conversation on 0092345913, and that's the WhatsApp number. The conversation is always very interesting that we even forget to take messages or calls. But 0092345913. We have a call already. We'll take one call, 1 minute. Hello.
5: Hello.
0: Good afternoon. Your name? Where are you calling from?
5: Yeah, good afternoon. All right, my name is Dade Wumi, currently around Egbeda.
0: Okay. Join the conversation.
5: All right, okay. Yes, I understand your point about Nigerians being Nigerians. And I think I align with the point of the other man in the studio who said about being Romans when you are in Rome.
0: Mm.
5: I think I've not traveled outside of Africa. I don't intend to do so until I'm done with my 54.
0: Okay.
5: I'm currently on number 20.
1: God bless you, bro. God bless you.
5: Yes. And I have about 8 to go in the next couple of months.
0: Wow.
5: Now, so the point is, I do travel, but I only travel Africa. And I've been to so many countries over and over and over again. Now, the problem we have in Ghana, the problem we're having in Togo, Lomé, is the same problem we've always had everywhere. And it starts from the Nigerians being Nigerians. We get in, and because we are industrious, we are hardworking. Most of these other communities are docile.
0: Yeah.
5: We open our shops as early as 7, 8 a.m. Mm. They are still sleeping till 10. And we don't close till about 10 p.m. They've already closed by 7, 8 p.m. Mm. So by default, we make more money, we grow faster, we expand, and the rest is history. But guess what we always do? The same thing is happening in Burkina Faso. I've been to all these countries. I've been to Mali. I can keep listening. Now, the same problem, even in Rwanda heading back to Rwanda in about a week or two. So these are places I visit. Now, one thing we end up doing is this. We get loud. And I was still having this conversation just 2 weeks ago when I was coming back from, I can't remember the country now. Can we just be quiet for a bit? Now, we see Israelis all over the place. Oh, these guys run New York. But Israelis running New York would only be on a polo and a shirt. But these guys are billionaires. Mm. Can we, when we get back to Nigeria, let's shut down the club. Let's close down the street.
0: Mm.
5: But when we're in another man's land, let us just give them the courtesy of acting the way they do.
1: Exactly.
5: Thank you.
0: Thank you very much, my brother. But I'm sorry, I think I beg to disagree because it's my own opinion. I don't think that you should. So far, you don't cause crime. You are not using crime to live that lifestyle. And you are not disturbing anybody. Personal opinion.
1: Bro, stay in your house.
0: Stay
1: in your house.
0: So far, you are not causing crime to that nation that you are going to.
1: So let me help you. Let me just give you a simple analogy. Now, in your house.
0: We have just 1 minute.
1: In your house, you like listening to music loud, right? You come to my house to chill. We're watching football together. Do you think it's okay that you listen to music on the same level you do in your house, in my house? Does it make sense? No. Yes or no?
0: Is Apple or no?
1: Yes or no?
4: It's not Apple.
0: Is that where
1: yes or no?
0: No. Okay, but,
1: that's the answer.
0: But let's say, is there any need for any African nation to be fighting other African nations in Africa, Mr. Obinna? What do you think?
2: I don't think there's a need to fight. I think we should rather learn from Europeans. Mm. If you go to Europeans, they are interconnected by road, by net, by everything. You know, it's cheap to
0: fly
2: to travel,
0: across Europe.
2: You know.
0: Yeah.
2: So they did it on their own just to make sure that they are interconnected. And it's in that interconnectedness that they make their money, make impact across the world. Can decide to shut down, you know, against the world and still do what they're doing within.
0: In between themselves.
2: You understand?
0: Yeah.
2: So I think I belong to a group. We call it Africa One. So we, you know, talk about Africa, traveling within Africa and seamless Africa travel. But the issue has always been government not also helping out. You understand?
0: Because
2: the tickets are very expensive. But again, like what is happening in South Africa and Nigeria and other parts, we need diplomacy. But our diplomacy is not working.
0: Mm. We always even talk about how somebody wants to go to Senegal, you have to get to France or something and all that. Mm. That's another situation. But let me stay with you. Quickly, what impact do you think this consistent attack will have on investor confidence for South Africa, especially the new businesses planning to come there?
2: Okay. Now, I went to South Africa in February for Meetings Africa. So I took my time to check, because that Meetings Africa, investors, potential investors do come around to meet hotel owners, to meet destination managers for possible investment, partnership and other collaborations. But when some of these are coming in, a Nigerian investor will likely look elsewhere.
0: Exactly.
2: When these are happening, somebody is also really calling South Africa to say, is it safe to fly into South Africa? That is a protest today. You understand? So at the end of the day, what you are doing is discouraging people from coming into your country. You are giving them a kind of they are resenting you. And as they are resenting you as a people, they're also resenting investment
0: into
2: your
0: country.
2: So I don't think that will help South Africa.
0: I reached out, you know, I don't know. Like I always say, somebody called me from an agency. I was like, oh, it was the only travel show that they know on radio. It was the agency who had called me. And then they were like supposed to do the same thing, Rwanda. So I think it's one of these countries. So they just reached out to me and we're having the conversation. And somebody wanted to refer South African tourism, which we had been speaking to, for the Visit Africa show. And when I spoke to the guy, it was just what Rich Uncle said. I felt so bad for him.
1: Did he have to say or no?
0: He is even South African. Oh. He said that even their staff should not wear their shirts to office in VI. What impact do you think this would? Do you agree that those who say South African tourism is grounded for life, or with good PR, they can gradually come back?
1: A good PR and a couple of years, a lot of years. A lot of years, because it's going to take back. First of all, what they are doing is basically rolling back on all of their gains. They've had one of the best tourism boards in Africa.
2: Yeah.
1: South Africa has been marketed as a perfect destination in Africa, and everybody loved it. Let's not lie. Now, with all of this, you are rolling back those years of gains, those years of efforts.
2: Yeah.
1: Before the
0: line is buzzing, let's take one call. Hello. Oh, we lost that call. Let's take this other one. Hello. Okay. We missed your call. Oh, this Ike's message from the UK.
1: The guy is calling back.
0: Let's take this. Hello.
6: good afternoon.
0: Good afternoon. Your name and where you're calling from in 1 minute.
6: Yeah, my name is Lawson, calling from Oba.
0: Okay, Lawson, please go ahead quickly.
6: Okay. You see, I totally disagree with the issue of Nigeria's loudness.
0: God bless you.
6: In this country. Because it's our loudness that brings about development in this country. It's our loudness that makes people go to Rwanda.
0: They are collecting loud
6: money. Our loudness makes them go to South Africa.
0: Mm-hmm.
6: Now, in that club that Rich Uncle talked about, is this wrong for somebody to buy a bottle? If it was in the wrong, you only sold the bottle to them.
0: Not just see somebody who crossed that line.
6: If you go and make noise in the quiet place, they will arrest you. It's illegal. So it's a lot less than being about development in all these places.
0: Thank you.
6: Nigeria makes this happen. Suddenly now.
7: So let me.
0: Let's take one more call. Hello.
6: Hello, good afternoon.
0: Quickly, you have 1 minute. Your name and where you're calling from?
6: Yeah, sorry. What is the definition of loud? Because, like, Oluwatomi said, I went to Kigali too in January. I was sat at the bar. I was expecting a friend. And we called the barman that, we want this. When the barman went, he said something to his friend. By the time he came back, we asked for a bottle. So when he went to get the bottle, they started laughing. And I called the guy. Why did they laugh? He say, in bed with him, guy, say, these guys are Nigerians, and they're going to buy a bottle.
1: Do you get that?
6: How is that loud, please?
0: No, I don't think it's loud.
7: So, I'm going to tell you this.
0: Okay.
7: If you are going to go to a Shele church, if you are not wearing white garment, don't come.
0: Don't come. No, it doesn't mean that in the celestial church they don't wear white clothes.
7: No.
0: The only thing if you are your period
7: people in their land, it's frustrating.
0: Okay, let's quickly take this voice note and then
8: Good afternoon. About this whole issue with Nigerians, I feel Nigerians are too loud, number one. Number two, Nigerians are too flamboyant. Number three, Nigerians know how to just be lavish. You go to a country as Nigerian men, you go there, you start behaving out of the norm. You go to clubs, you shut down clubs because we do it in Nigeria because we want to show that we have money. When they really don't have money, then you go and now start using money because as Nigerian, most Nigerian men, we don't know how to woo ladies apart from using money. So they start using money to woo all their ladies. Change the mentality of the ladies in that country. So they're saying that the ladies now start treating their own men with that same mentality of that.
7: Yes, okay. Now!
0: That would be the size of our show. I think I really want to thank my friends from Business Day at 20, what is it again?
2: Obinam, 29th of July.
0: Time, what's the time it's starting?
2: It's 9 in the morning.
0: 9 in the morning. Yeah. And of course, we're proud partners of that event. Yeah. Of course, Rich Uncle and I were going to be there.
2: Yeah.
0: I wish Olaoluwa would be.
7: We will take her there. You're one of us now.
0: Yes, he's one of us.
7: You guys
0: want to see us at the event, definitely. And of course, we beg you that we have a YouTube channel, The Visit Africa Show. Please, before you choose Europe, before you choose the Americas, choose Africa. 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Follow Rich Uncle at Rich Uncle NG. Follow me at Adisa D Enigma. And of course, Olaoluwa is the news lady.
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0: Yeah. All right. Till we see you again next week. Lesotho, Uganda, Ghana. Africa is the place to choose. See you again next week. Thank you. And God bless you.
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Okay, 16 minutes gone past 4. You're listening to Night 1.3 Lagos Talks. How are you doing today? It's some respite from yesterday's downpour. Relentless, I must say. It was quite a relentless downpour yesterday. At least 8 solid hours of rainfall yesterday. Everyone got their fair share. Everyone. Whether you were on the island, on the mainland, we all got our fair share of yesterday's downpour that incidentally resorted to floodings here and there. But I think it's cleared up right now to a large extent. And I mean, it leaves us with the same annual round of conversations that are going around the environment in Lagos and the management and all of that. I know you can totally predict and put your money on the fact that after the rainy season is done, people resort or go back to their default settings. They forget about whatever it is they had to go through, and you just go into next year with the same issues year in, year out. Doesn't look good on us when it comes to our perception, you know, our intellectual perception. It doesn't look good on us, you know, doing the same thing year in, year out. We're suffering the same thing. We know how susceptible we are to the rains, you know, to floodings, by virtue of Mother Nature, by virtue of our geographical position. We know how susceptible we are. We know that when it rains, it pours. When it pours, we are dealing with floods here and there, flash floods here and there. And it gets worsened by our undoings, or should I say our doings, our omissions. You know, it's just us. It's basically us making it worse. Because to be fair, if assuming Lagos is some utopia in terms of environmental management, everybody disposes their refuse properly. Some elite members of society don't build houses on waterways, different things. Like, there's some areas in Lagos that are not meant to have houses over the place, but you know, this obsession with building houses, real estate and all of that, people don't care. That's why I don't pity some people in some parts of Lagos. There are elite neighborhoods in Lagos that are literally meant to not be developed in terms of residential properties, but they are developed. They've been developed for a long time. For those who have been in Lagos for a long time, even if you have not been in Lagos for a long time, you can ask questions from people who have been here long ago, perhaps in their 70s now. People who knew Lagos when they were children, and they're in the 70s, 60s, 70s now. They knew Ikoyi at the time. They'll tell you how everywhere was. It used to be a swampy environment. A lot of places that you see here in Ikoyi, you know, products of sand filling and gentrification, you know, some sort of forced real estate development drive over the years. So right now, what we're seeing is Mother Nature telling you, well, I'm in charge, there's nothing you can do about it, sooner or later I'll come and reclaim my land. And that's what is happening. It is what is happening. But I hope you are faring well, and I hope we learn, because it doesn't look good, like I said, coming in every year and then we are seeing or experiencing the same thing over and over again. It doesn't look good. I'm a bit embarrassed sometimes. Okay, 4:20 is the time. It is Wednesday. Happy new month to you. Where's my bell? Happy new month to you. Yes, it's the month of July, and I'm seeing 7 on my calendar, and it's looking strange to me. I'm going to need some days to get used to the fact that we are in H2, the second half of the year 2026. So welcome to you and yours, and well done for H1. Well done for all the work done in the first half of the year. This is the third quarter of the year as well. So happy new quarter, happy new month,
Happy new half. Happy new everything. Happy new day, right? Okay, it's Wednesday. We're going to have Talk Business very soon. In a matter of minutes, we'll have Talk Business with our friends at Ancoria Securities. And then by 5 o'clock, we'll take a look at what's happening locally and internationally. I was watching a documentary about human trafficking a couple of hours ago, and it was quite touching, I must say, involving Nigerians and other African nationals, and even some other people from other parts of the world. Human trafficking allegations from Myanmar. If you don't know where Myanmar is, you should maybe just check it out on YouTube or something, or on Google, or with your AI. It's a southeastern, it's an Asian country. So it's bordered by India, Bangladesh, China, Thailand, and the likes. There's a lot of shady things that are being reported from that part of the world. Southeast Asia, human rights violations, human trafficking, and slave driving here and there. I was seeing that video and it was quite something. I think I will have to play that video sooner or later. I'm thinking I'm going to look for a time to play that clip so you can learn a few things as you go along your day. Okay? But interestingly, we've got more conversations this evening. When we're done with the recap by 5, at 5:30, we'll have our guests on The Office. The Office, of course, on a weekly basis, is brought to you by this Chartered Institute of Personnel Management of Nigeria, CIPM. For those who are human resources professionals, you want to listen to people who come on the show. If you are a leader in some capacity in an organization, you want to listen. You want to listen because the onus falls on you to galvanize a team to squeeze as much productivity as possible from your team. And sometimes you don't have to go through the crude way or the do or die way. There are social scientific ways of getting the most out of human beings. Human beings, of course, a typical HR professional will tell you that the human beings are the most valuable resources in any given organization. Any. The human beings are the most important. Forget about the machines or whatever. The people who make things work are the most important. So if I were you, I would listen up. 5:30, we'll have our guest for The Office this evening, brought to you by CIPM. So I have a guest this evening coming in to speak to you and yours and me as well, because I also learn. You know, as you're advancing your career, you need to start preparing to be in management positions. Some people right now are already in mid management positions in their different offices, but you have to own those skills even better as you advance in your career, because you're becoming a senior man or a senior woman in that chosen career. Especially if you work a white collar or you work in a corporate organization, you know that you have to at some point be in charge of the younger ones, the less experienced ones as well. So we're going to get that conversation flowing by 5:30 this evening on The Office. Pardon me, my voice is a bit off. I don't know, I think it's flu season as well, but I'm just trying to manage myself. 4:25 is the time. I will go on a quick break and then we'll come back for Talk Business. We'll have our analyst from Ancoria Securities Limited to come and gist us as to what's happening in the business space. It's 4:25 p.m. Happy new month to you, July 1st, 2026. Quick break and I'll be right back with you. Stay here. This is The Live Drive.

twisting at me. I haven't seen bro in a while, but that wild, I'm not in a rush to. People keep telling me smile, but bro is on trial to adjust to. I don't need security to ride around town. We can fly downtown, just us two. Unless you know the G-Way handshake when we go to shake.

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0: 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Lagos works. Lagos plays. Lagos talks.
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1: Okay, welcome back. It is still Lagos Talks 91.3 FM. There's a World Cup game happening right now, just in case you're in traffic and you're wondering what's happening. As a World Cup game, I'm quite surprised that I actually saw it yesterday, and I wasn't preparing for 5 o'clock. Because there's an early kickoff and even an early goal in that game is between England and DR Congo. The scoreline is now 1-0 in favor of DR Congo. So DR Congo has a lead in that game. Scored by Sipenga in the 7th minute. So that was quite something. There was a cross into the area, and the near post was violated by the striker. Pickford couldn't just come down enough to keep that out of the post. So that's one goal advantage to the African team, Dr. Congo. Yeah, so when I had a kid, there was a story on social media about a kid who was asking the parents that why is it who is playing? Did Dr. Congo or something? You know, is it Dr. Congo? Because it's DR Congo, and perhaps in school he or she was told that DR is like a prefix to or like a short form of doctor. Okay, you're listening to 91.3 Lagos Talks. I think VAR was checking the goal to see if it was valid, and it's been checked. It was onside. It was his hand that was in an offside position. But of course, you know, according to the laws of the game, you cannot score a goal with your hand, right? So despite his hand being ahead of the last defender, the goal is valid. So DR Congo 1, England 0. Still early in the game. I'm rooting for DR Congo definitely, but anybody can try to win. But if DR Congo progresses, that's good for African football, you know. At least we'll tell people that the team that knocked us out went very far in the World Cup. Yeah. Okay, you're listening to 91.3 FM. It is 5:10 by 5:30. I would have my guest coming in for the office, brought to you by CIPM. First of all, I want to check in with you. How have you been coping with the flooding? It's rainy season, so we're going to see some more downpour here and there. So yesterday's downpour was one of a kind, one of those days where it rained for long hours. I know 8 hours on the average in many parts of Lagos. Many areas got submerged by water. It's been very, very hellish for a lot of Lagosians during these times. It's quite something. Just want to check in with you to know that you're okay. And a lot of areas would also not have power supply because of safety reasons. So indeed, you now understand when they say they're drying the wire. They're essentially drying the area or keeping the area dry or ensuring that the area isn't as hazardous when they turn back on the light. I know it can be very frustrating. You might think that your area is safe and there's no reason for them to take away the light, but the light comes from somewhere. There's a grid. So if there's an area that is submerged in water, then best believe that they would rather, talking about the disco, they'd rather keep that place unserviced or without power supply, so to save lives. Okay, because you know, of course, water and electricity do not, they are like paddies. So, I mean, it's literally a conducting element. If you have water and the power is turned on, you know that lives can be at risk of electrocution. So we don't want that, right? You know, all those areas where you have the transformer in one corner, you can imagine all the areas now that are flooded, they will not have light because, of course, the transformer is in water. So you can imagine servicing that transformer with power. That's going to be a recipe for disaster. I'm hoping for a time when we would have more areas that have their transformers suspended on the pole, so we don't have to worry about people getting in harm's way if it rains like this, right? Because I know that there are areas of the world where it has to rain a great deal for the power company to cut off the power. Okay, so we need to think about how we can be better at what we're doing, because for decades it has been the norm. When it's raining, they take away the light. Anytime it rains since I was a child, as far as I can remember, they take away the light. It can be very frustrating. So it just feels like we're not even progressing in any way. I understand if it's like a thunderous storm, and then maybe there's like a very, very violent storm, and wires are flapping around and all of that, or there's like been a collapse on one of the cables or one of the networks, maybe something very severe. Yes, it's understandable that that would warrant turning off the power, but something light, you know, just a little downpour, one area has some flash flood, and then we're turning off the lights. And it's been that way since for decades now, 20, 30, 40 years. Doesn't quite speak well. Okay, speaking of, the Nigerian Union of Teachers, that's the NUT in Oyo State, have suspended their strike, and they have said that the public primary schools and the teachers of public and primary schools should resume duties on Thursday, that's tomorrow. They've been directed by the NUT in Oyo to resume. If you remember, they had earlier directed teachers in public schools to suspend their services because of that abduction situation involving the teachers and the students in three schools in Orire local government area back in May. The union announced the suspension of the strike. They put out a statement jointly signed by their chairman, Mr. Fatai Hassan, and the secretary, Olukayode Salami, earlier today in Ibadan. So at the end of that meeting, they resorted to suspending the strike. The reason why they got to this point essentially is that they got assurances by the state government to strengthen security in schools, and according to it, the strike was suspended after renewed engagements with the Oyo state government and appeals by stakeholders and a directive from the union's national leadership after reviewing the prevailing security situation. It's just sad that this is coming with no help in sight regarding the students who were even abducted in the first place. But they are saying that this was done in the interest of all, in the collective interest of everyone, teachers, students, and the general public. Some other students are affected as a result. It's just sad, but unfortunately, it shouldn't mean that other students who are waiting to learn should be denied of that. And at the same time, it also means that it just feels like we've not gotten some closure on the situation with the students who have been there since May 15th. It's quite something. We'll go for a quick break right now. We'll come back. Don't forget, by 5:30, I have a guest coming through on The Office. The Office is brought to you by CIPM. I have movie tickets as well, so at any time between now and Friday, I will dish out movie tickets, right? Movie tickets for you this Saturday. So if I were you, at any time, I will be ready to call in and answer a few questions if you think you know the answers, okay? This is Lagos Talks 91.3 FM. I'll go for this quick break, and I'll be right back with you.
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1: Okay, welcome back. This is Lagos Talks at 1.3 FM. I'm just breezing through some of the interesting talking points making the rounds right now. Did you hear about this Phantom Council? And names are flying around. Names like the Chief of Staff, Femi Gbajabiamila, and a certain Prince Adeni Adeyemi. So there's been a controversy that has continued to trail the status of the Presidential Foreign Intervention Promotion Council, or the Presidential Economic Advisory Council. So there was a disclaimer by Femi Gbajabiamila, the Chief of Staff to the President Bola Ahmed Tinubu, and of course counterclaims by an acclaimed or some certain gent, the DG of the council, Prince Adeni Adeyemi. I don't know him, but some say that he is indeed the DG, and there are very solid claims to what he's been saying so far. But it's been countered by the Chief of Staff to the President, Femi Gbajabiamila. It's about this Phantom Council that has been in the news. So there's a council whose legal status has been in contention lately. Are they legal? Are they illegal? Are they ghosts? Are they not ghosts? There's been a report that came out. Very diligent journalist friends at Daily Trust put together a report recently, because the DG himself, or this DG, Prince Adeyemi, was told to refrain from comments in the media on this issue, and has raised more questions than answers. So the council's website is www.pfipc.gov.ng. When you will visit that page, let me even visit the page now. www.pfic.gov.ng. I'm trying to visit the page right now. It's inactive from what I've gathered. And when you look at the mandate, it says facilitating global partnerships of foreign investment into Nigeria's That's what you can see on the... Okay, I can't open the site yet, but it's pretty much inactive for now. Now, Daily Trust, like I said earlier on, did diggings, and they couldn't find any official statements that was announcing this Prince Adeyemi as the DG of this council. And that's quite customary when it comes to council set up by the presidency, or the office of the secretary to the government of the federation. So the presidency and the national assembly have been yet to respond to inquiries on the agency's legality lately, or should I say the allegations from Prince Adeyemi. It's been like about a week or a few days right now. Now, the Chief of Staff, Femi Gbaja, had put out a disclaimer. He had come out sometime in June, saying that this so-called council, this council that they're talking about, is illegal, basically. So this is what he said. It has come to the notice of the federal government of Nigeria, and specifically the office of the Chief of Staff to His Excellency President Bola Ahmed Tinubu, GCFR, that a certain Prince Adeni Adeyemi, under the auspices of an alleged organization styled as the Presidential Foreign Intervention Promotion Council, is portraying himself to be to the general public as having been appointed by my office. This is Femi Gbaja speaking now. And it continues by saying this: the unsuspecting public is hereby advised to note that such an office does not exist under this administration, and no appointment has been made in that regard. Foreign and diplomatic missions, financial and multilateral institutions, development organizations, security agencies, and so on, are hereby advised to note the content of this notice he wrote. So there was a press conference in Abuja last week that coincided with Femi Gbaja's birthday, where this DG, certain Prince Adeyemi, countered the claim of the chief of staff. He said that he found it expedient to open up on what he described as a cloud of public misrepresentation, institutional denial, and deliberate attempts to silence legitimate questions that concern matters of national interest. So he said, "I reject outright any attempt to reduce this matter to simple denials without addressing the core questions that Nigerians are now asking. The issue is no longer about personalities, it is about contradictions that demand answers. The claim of the chief of staff to the president, Honorable Femi Gbajabiamila, that he doesn't know about the existence of this agency or the agency is derisory, because in the real world he should cover his face in shame. If Honorable Femi Gbajabiamila, who is supposed to be the chief of staff to the president and also the administrative gateway to the presidency, can make such an administrative error by allowing the president to sign a document with a fake agency in it, he should possibly resign his appointment now." So now there's also data suggesting that this council is captured in the 2026 budget. And that budget, of course, it goes through the National Assembly. And of course, you know that when budget is being passed, whether it's a ministry or government agency or council, they come in and then they defend the budget. So everybody, it's expected that the National Assembly should have vetted them in some capacity, especially because it's a matter of money. It's a budget. They come in and then they talk about the budget, what they want to do, their projects and all of that. So he's saying that he's wondering why the council was captured in the 2026 budget and its allocation was approved by the National Assembly before the president eventually signed the budget. If indeed it did not exist, why is it inside the budget? So he said that the national budget does not emerge in isolation. It passes through multiple layers of technical drafting, executive coordination, ministerial inputs, budget office review, and finally, legislative scrutiny by both chambers of the National Assembly, where the chief of staff has meritoriously served for a good 20 years and rose from minority to majority leaders and speaker for 4 years. So the question becomes unavoidable. At what point in this process did references to a non-existent agency allegedly enter the official record? And if they are indeed present in official documentation, what does that imply about the integrity of the process that produced and approved those documents? Now, checks by the Daily Trust revealed that the council is indeed captured on pages 50 and 51 of the 2026 budget, with an allocation of over 1.3 billion naira, with about 1 billion with about 1 billion set aside for recurrent expenditure and 300 million for capital expenditure. So the Daily Trust did dig in and found that indeed this council is indeed in our budget. There are some monies allocated to them from our national budget. Talking about the items in the budget, salary 573 million, allowances and social contribution 229 million, logistics for preparation of hosting World Investment Summit 2026, $182 million. Strategic negotiation for investment professionals, $11 million. And negotiation and leadership, $10 million. Long and short, there's this council, right, that the chief of staff is saying they've not been approved by his office, doesn't know about them. But the DG is saying, how can they say that they don't know about this council? The name of the council is the Presidential Foreign Intervention Promotion Council, Presidential Economic Advisory Council. So it's one, two in one. They are the ones headed by a certain Prince Adeni Adeyemi, who is challenging the chief of staff, Honorable Femi Gbajabiamila. You can't tell us that this wasn't appointed by the office of the presidency or the president, you know, because they are even in the budget. They are in the budget. Monies have been allocated to them in the budget. So what are you talking about? An interesting talking point right there. Perhaps one of maybe like a few others that we're not even aware of. If this is true, that this is very, very disturbing, quite disturbing. So the controversy is going on right now about this council that the presidency is denying, but the DG is saying, check the budget. We are literally an item in the budget. So what are you talking about? Okay, we'll go for this timeout now on this one. We'll hold off on this and then we'll come back to this much later. But we have to go now because CIPM friends are around the corner. This is Lagos Talks 91.3 FM. We'll be back shortly.
2: 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Lagos Works. 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
4: 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It is bigger, it is better, it is reimagined. The Chartered Institute of Personnel Management of Nigeria, CIPM, the only regulatory body for human resource management in Nigeria, is bringing back the

0: why are we here, the strategies, how do we do what we are doing, and who we are, which is the value. So these four things will tell us which direction you're going. And so if you want to be a business partner as an HR person, you must arm yourself with the knowledge of the vision, the mission, the strategy, and the values of that organization that you are leading. It is with these ingredients that you now cook your business partnership strategy. You know, whether it is a managing industrial relations, whether you are driving organizational restructuring, developing talents, or attracting talents, or maintaining employee engagement, these four things are what you need to understand to create or carve out those policies that will help you. You must remain flexible and business focused. It's not a fixed strategy. No. If there's a need for a review, you review. So, most importantly, HR must earn credibility by consistently delivering value and helping organizations to achieve their objectives. If you are not achieving objectives, whichever, whatever you do, it does not matter. When HR understands the business, then the business will be able to, the business will be able to trust HR. And when business trusts HR, then they can have a symbiotic relationship. There is no one card, just like they said. So it is what the vision, the HR architecture of the organization says that will help you to design what your strategies or your policies will be, which is what you use in managing the HR of that organization. So let me take the last question now. What advice will I give to HR professional who wants to become a true business partner? One, you must understand the business that you are working with. You cannot be working in an accounting firm and you say you don't know the language of accounting. You must know P&L. You must know how to balance. You must know, you know, you must be, you cannot say, okay, because you are a manufacturer and you are a bloody, I mean, you are a, you are an HR person, and so I don't know what they are producing here. You don't know the raw materials. You don't know where your raw materials are coming from. You don't know what process it takes to do, I mean, from one stage to the other of your manufacturing process. You must be able to know the business. You must develop strategic thinking and business acumen. Business, you must be able to know how to navigate your policies in the face of storms and, you know, disruptions. So you must have a strategic and business acumen. You must be able to embrace technology and data. You must be able to embrace technology. AI is everywhere now, but you cannot take everything in AI. You must be able to adapt your business strategy with the correct AI tools that you can use. And of course, you must generate. Then fourth, you must build strong relationship across the organization. This is not, you must be able to earn your seat at the table. You must be able to build a strong relationship so that the finance man will respect you, the production man will respect you, the quality control will respect you, the sales will respect you. And finally, never forget that while HR business results, while HR drives business results, it does so through people. Don't forget that people are the one that will deliver. Whether technology comes or technology goes, people are there. And you must be able to balance business priority with genuine care for people. Yes, business priorities are there. We must downsize with the inflow. I mean, there's so many things happening. So our margin is falling or whatever. Whatever it is that you're doing, you must be able to balance it with the care for the people. That is the essence of a true HR business partner. HR business partner do not operate in isolation. No. You must be able to work with the organization that you are doing. So a true business partner, HR, must be able to align whatever he's doing and balance his business strategies with the care for the people. That's my advice to upcoming HR professionals.
1: Okay, all right.
0: It's a balancing act.
1: All right, fantastic. Thank you so much. Thank you so much for your time, Mr. Henry Awudele. Thank you indeed for your explanation as well. And I'm sure a lot of people who are in the HR business

0: And even business leaders generally have learned one or two things from your conversation this evening. But thank you so much for your time. I look forward to having you at some other time.
1: Thank you so very much.
0: All right.
1: Have a nice evening. My audience, thank you so very much for listening.
0: All right. Yes, absolutely.
1: I hope you gained one or two things.
0: Absolutely. Absolutely. I'm sure everyone as well listening gained quite a lot of things from what you said. So thank you so much for what you do, and we look forward to having you next time.
1: Thank you so very much.
0: All right. Okay, so that's it on The Office. The Office is brought to you by CIPM and Lagos Talks 91.3 FM. It's a Wednesday, so of course you know we're in the 6 o'clock hour right now for It's Okay with OK. My name is Kola Wole Falodo. Until next week, The Office would come again to your radio. Okay, quick break and I'll be back. This is Lagos Talks. This is a live drive.

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4: It's okay with okay and the wise men of comedy.
5: Yes, sir.
4: On this very chill Monday evening, I've got with me the senator. And the building.
5: Call our lawyer.
4: Yes.
5: Senator in the building,
6: man who's into this and that.
4: Yeah, so we're trying to get into this and that.
5: We
4: want to get into it. Mm. It's all good. It's a fantastic evening. The weather is chill.
5: Yeah, the weather is it's just one kind.
4: I like it.
5: Oh, you know, good lighting.
4: You know, the only thing, you know, it's very good for this and that as well. You know,
5: happy new month.
4: It's a very fantastic weather for different things.
5: Happy new month.
4: But the only thing that is not fantastic for is
5: what?
4: Laundry. But those who are into laundry work.
5: No, laundry don't pass that level. No. You know, no laundromat.
4: You know,
5: if you go dry clean at the same time.
4: You know, some machines, they dry. Some other machines just spin.
5: I say some day they iron now.
4: But not be all of them.
5: You'll pay for those ones.
4: Uh-huh. So for those who are not in that capacity yet, you might be struggling to get your clients satisfied. But they would understand because, I mean, it's rainy season.
5: It's rainy season. Everything gets season. Yeah,
4: but as long as your roof doesn't remove from your house, you're safe. The other time when there was a storm, I was very scared for my neighbor's house. So yeah,
5: but you don't stay in Lekki now, so you don't have a problem.
4: I don't stay in Lekki.
5: Lekki at this period of 90, they buy canoe.
4: Yeah, different kind of model.
5: MB
4: 2026 model of canoe deal. The one for last
5: year. Izuna.
4: You know, so I'm not very. The only scare is that the storm that might happen this season will be very strong. And
5: I hope people's
4: roof will not go for it.
5: I was going through a documentary or some info. You know, they talk say the weather this year no go pure like that.
4: Say the rain go
5: lot of say a lot of stumble go deal. The other day my friend they tell me in the UK say I never hot like this before. I say
4: they hot for UK.
5: You know, so
4: I mean,
5: because I kind of wonder why, you know, Ateta wear a t-shirt that day. Normally, we wear
4: that brings us to what happened over the weekend, you know.
5: The 4-3.
4: Which one is 4-3?
5: 4-3. No.
4: Okay, the penalty, the kick, you know. But, I mean, it can be painful if you're in the receiving end. When you're very close, but I mean, you just jab when it seems to
5: you. It not really pain me. I'm not going to lie to you.
4: It not really pain you, Abby. Abby, don't raise your mind and say, I'm not going to feel.
5: No, not be about that. No, really pain me.
4: You don't give yourself peace of mind before the game starts.
5: No, the thing is, some technical things where I see, I don't know, say, okay.
4: But when you must score first, Uncle, you know, Abby say, hope they will. Like, say, if you win this one.
5: Say, hope they.
4: Yes, now. You guys scored, was it 6th minute? With that Kai Havertz.
5: How about for you? Which one be hope day? You know, since Arsenal almost the mother them.
4: Which kind of order?
5: No, they lost. What I meant by that is they lost what to do in front of the goal.
4: Your defense is number one.
5: Your defense don't close everything.
4: Your defense is number one. Nobody can even argue that.
5: Now, so don't go put pressure for small Mosquera.
4: That's the thing about defending. Right. Defending is riskier than being. It's bad to have a good attack sometimes.
5: But anyway. Not be even waiting, you know. I mean, make me talk, say, you don't pay me. Like
4: okay.
5: I can't check. It can't be, say, then go give Arsenal 124 million pounds.
4: Okay. For getting to the final?
5: Yes, now that game will pay
4: something for.
5: No, it's not something million.
4: But now they want money.
5: No, they now 124 million pounds. Then they give Arsenal. They can't give PSG 127 million. No. Go check on that.
4: 124 for Arsenal.
5: Yes. And then 127 for PSG.
4: What I heard was that 30 something million pounds.
5: How you go play
4: it at 30? Runner up.
5: No, how you go play it at 30 something million? You know what it be?
4: Uh-uh.
5: Anyway, you know Chelsea. You know
4: they
5: were not rich finance.
4: You know they owe Chelsea money. You know why?
5: No, we don't pay now. 35 now.
4: No, on the premise of if we reach final of Champions League.
5: But at this stage, where they reach now 30.
4: And now we now don't reach final. Now 35
5: for the three boys now.
4: So based on performance bonus.
5: But if you give us discount, because you know saying Kepa and I make we lose.
4: No, be Kepa. Which can't think of Kepa. And I know use Kepa. Doesn't even know if you know use Kepa. So maybe if we even catch one of those penalty.
5: But before you before I reach the penalty table,
4: you know, we're not sold on the first half.
5: My brother, I forget.
4: But you know, boy,
5: it was an interesting game.
4: Match.
5: They both try.
4: Black said this guy gets in leg the penalty.
5: Over there.
4: That they are number 7, PSG. Never ask earlier. You know, seen leg.
5: I know. Well, it was okay. At least there was a difference between these finals and the one we happened last time.
4: Oh, well.
5: First half, we don't decide that one.
4: That one was too boring. It was too one sided.
5: So at least we had
4: there was no PSG Inter.
5: Yeah.
4: I like me find out the Inter penalty. Or maybe not penalty, but extra time. Maybe we enjoy the match well.
5: Yeah.
4: Maybe they go.
5: It's all good.
4: You know, but it's all good.
5: What's the day for news now?
4: Not a lot of things. I saw this
5: because there have been talk about bullets and taking bullets for people.
4: Papa, who did take bullets?
5: Papa FC, my man. Eh? You know, hear that story?
4: I know you had the story.
5: When they said somebody now take the bullet for the full country from going down.
4: I didn't get who made the statement.
5: You are in this journalism scene. I don't get how
4: you know. You normally get some other inner.
5: When I tell you that we are the DSS of this,
4: we are now. No, you are the senator of the people.
5: I have people on my life that has deep, intense with information. Mm-hmm. Very soon we go here and now. I mean, from here, they say somebody take bullet for the country.
4: Who take bullet for the country?
5: Call out.
4: Talk with your mouth now.
5: Oh my goodness. I'm tired of being in this circle.
4: Who is taking
5: I think I just go become DSS for another country. Not be this. You people are not catching up.
4: Mm.
5: Somebody took bullets for Chelota. Chelota, you go fight though. You know, took bullets for the country.
4: Okay.
5: Yeah. You didn't hear that.
4: I mean, you don't want to tell us who said it.
5: You know, yeah, so the president's spokesman said the president may take bullets for Nigeria. If not, so the country for not go down.
4: Wow. Was he wearing bulletproof or what was it?
5: How did he survive? These are questions you need to ask.
4: How did he survive that?
5: These are questions you need to ask.
4: Act of what will we call it now? Act of patriotism.
5: Yeah. Hmm. Right. Yeah, so if you're not serious with information, I'll go to Bangladesh and take over.
4: Because I think it's from Bangladesh.
5: My brother,
4: right?
5: The day where I know see this Bangladesh, where they use for program, no relief, anything like that, too. Now the day where for Abuja, that's what they pass their embassy side.
4: Okay.
5: Nine Buchidas, Obus, the other place, character Obus. God tell me, so boy, you go good make a. You shoot small skit in front of this place. Like, since they know that your character be that.
4: Yeah.
5: As you walk past, and we'll ask you, say, but wait, where did it come from? That's okay. This skit reached like 30 minutes. Nobody come outside and ask us what they do in front of the place. Love say, sure say they do inside.
4: As in.
5: I don't know, see, man.
4: But that one, I sure. People are anticipating, though.
5: Oh, yeah, we're coming back, actually.
4: That's flatmates.
5: Yeah, there's been some administration pause.
4: So you're hearing it from directly from one of the casts.
5: So we're on play now. So just hold
4: If you have not been watching, what's it called now?
5: Yeah, flatmate. Yeah.
4: Flatmates.
5: Mm, yeah,
4: it's coming back. Okay, so chill.
5: It is definitely it's coming back. Yeah,
4: it's definitely just a matter of time. Mm. Okay, so there is this story. I don't know if it's a story that touch or
5: which one,
4: but it's in long snow. So you guys need to listen. Attentively, clean your ear, like CEO will say.
5: Mm.
4: So there's a man who says he has stopped sleeping with his wife because he doesn't want another child.
5: Ooh.
4: So this is what he's saying. This is explanation. He says, I married the love of my life in 2019.
5: Mm.
4: We have been together for 3 years before that and had a beautiful relationship. We were happy when she got pregnant for the first time in 2021.
5: Mm.
4: But from the start, the pregnancy was difficult. She battled extreme symptoms, including dizziness, blurry vision, and so on.
5: Mm.
4: That we had to see an ophthalmologist. Still, we assumed it was normal for a first pregnancy.
5: Legendary.
4: 5 months in, things got worse. She struggled to breathe and her blood pressure shot up. The doctors eventually diagnosed her with severe preeclampsia. And from that moment, her condition deteriorated quickly. It took a huge emotional and mental toll on us as we tried to cope with the fear and uncertainty of what would happen at full term. At just 8 months into the pregnancy now, she had to undergo an emergency C-section. During the delivery, she suddenly started seizing and lost consciousness. She was having seizures.
5: Seizures, okay.
4: It was the most terrifying moment of my life. The doctor discovered a clot in her lungs, the blood clot.
5: Blood clot, okay.
4: And I could sense a panic or their panic as they pushed me out of the room. They eventually revived her, but told us she had come close to dying. She spent weeks in intensive care for weeks, and her complications dragged on for more than a year. Even after she stabilized, doctors warned that another pregnancy could risk her life or cause permanent organ damage. After that experience, I was certain we would never go through another pregnancy. So when she brought up having another child last year, I was genuinely shocked. She said she had read about it and believed that there was a chance she wouldn't have complications. I immediately told her I was against it, and she dropped the idea for a while. But earlier this year, she raised it again. She insists a second child is important because our daughter is lonely. She has refused to engage with logic, saying she's keyed into prayer sessions, like church prayer sessions. Her father also claims that God told him, as a father in the Lord in the church, told him nothing will go wrong. But I was there when she nearly died, and I refused to go through that experience again. The issue has now escalated to the point where it's affecting our marriage. We stopped having sex in April, last year. After she insisted I stop using contraceptive, and I refused. I told her that if I can't protect myself, then we shouldn't have sex at all. I'm not trying to punish her. I just want to protect our family. But she refuses to see my point. Right now, she has also involved my parents. Her insistence feels selfish. Through it all, she refuses to acknowledge that we are not financially stable enough to even have another child. I'm the only one with a full-time job, and I recently took a pay cut after changing careers. I just wish she could or she would be content with the second chance life has given us. But either way, I'm standing my ground. Even if everyone in the world agrees with her, this is still a decision both of us must agree on.
5: This one is
4: so essentially, in summary, a man is coming out to say that he has stopped anything intimacy with his wife, and the reason is because there was a near-death experience when they had their child the last time that she got pregnant. Now years have gone by. She's revisiting the issue because their daughter is now lonely. She's growing up alone. So she's coming with the idea that you have to have another child. That she has prayed about it. Prayer father has assured her that nothing will go wrong. But the man is insisting that no. She has even brought in his parents and all of that. So it's becoming a thing of worry for him and pressure. But he's saying that he will stand his ground. The thing we done the last time, the woman nearly died.
5: So you don't make it happen.
4: So he better make the only get one picking from his own point of view. He'd rather live a life and have a single child, one child, than risk her life again. But the woman in question, who almost died, the doctor says she wants another child. She wants another child.
5: So she can almost die.
4: If it was the other way around, the doctor says, no, but you carry the belay now. Now, why did they talk like that? But this one, the person who carried the belay, doctor says she wants another child.
5: But Carol, I think they need to discuss, right? As a couple, they need to discuss. They also need to visit the hospital one more time. Do you understand? Because sometimes all these medical situations, they happen. Do you understand?
4: Mm-hmm.
5: But where I know to balance now. Now where the guy they talk say financially they are not capable to have another child. Yeah,
4: so they don't even apart from the health.
5: Yes, apart from the health risk. Now the financial risk is there. Do you understand? Mm-hmm. And once man don't they complain like this?
4: I know a lot of men who say that they would have loved to only have one child. Say this is not a joke them like this.
5: Actually, because they get to talk their truth now. Do you understand? Mm-hmm. According to Ojo Zakalo back in those days when Himba, they play CAF Cup. Mm. You understand? They can interview him. Say, why is it that you always come and sit with the crew and the players on the bench? You say, it is because it's not from your pocket, it is pinching.
4: Yes. You know? Making it seem investment.
5: Yeah, so
4: at that time when the Bramo himself be owner of Chelsea, he goes, go and watch the match.
5: Yeah, they always come
4: watch. But why this coach need to do that? Go sack him tomorrow. You know, so
5: it's from the man's pocket that it is
4: pitched. The man is saying that, you know what, I know a lot, I've not had a child before, but even when my sister was having a baby, fear they catch me. I can't even imagine how my husband was feeling. But I mean, it's closer, it's also a close experience for a sibling, you know. If your brother or whoever is having a baby and it's looking like the thing is so small.
5: Let's say, okay.
4: You know, go on yet. You know, go on yet.
5: Yeah, he said, let's say, saying that now the man pocket there at least, nobody woman life. You see, man.
4: But above money, the man no one yet. The woman nearly die.
5: Come on, the money. Remember now. He said, it's because it's not your pocket that it is pinching. That is why.
4: Even before we talk about the economic impact of having another child in this economy. The woman nearly died. The man was traumatized.
5: Yeah, I understand the man's point of view. I don't do inside theater. My second child, now inside theater, I deal with the doctor. You understand? We were, you know, discussing. And then I know, say, see these doctors, I'm not sure, say, this life really be anything to them.
4: Even if the person is dying, they don't.
5: I say, they're the gist with me. My wife, they shout. My brother. The guy called me, asked me, I know they hear from Timaya again. I know
4: which guy Timaya?
5: They asked me different questions.
4: Maybe he's distracting you or something.
5: No, I'm even distracting. Full gist.
4: Really, he doesn't really.
5: He reached one point. He said, out of small fear. And I said, doctor, Alpha, I never. He said, no, don't worry. He never reach. When he reach, I go let you know now.
4: Ah.
5: Because I go give you scissors, make you cut the
4: umbilical. Ah. The cut.

challenge. Hey, what do you mean by restructuring? Well, I don't even like the word restructuring. I prefer the expressions like reconfiguration, decentralization. Everybody can grasp that. Decentralization. And those who lead us, they recognize the necessity of it. They recognize the importance, almost the inevitability of it, until they get in power. Yes, that's the difference. Until they get in power. Deconstruction, reconfiguration, decentralization, all this is necessary in order to maximize development. We speak about food hunger because it is real. But palliatives are temporary stopgap policies. They do not reach to the heart of the problem, which is one of decentralized development as massively as possible. I've attended food conferences, workshops really, all over the world, from Makerere to India, even to Paris, to Sochi, at least conferences in which the whole issue, and Munich, the issue of food security has been addressed. And we know, we found the common, the consensus is that collectivization is an obsolete word, especially when it comes to food production and access to food. So reconstruction, decentralization is not a slogan. And it is time that we stopped the pretend decentralization conferences, which have been proved to be mere distractions, especially by those who have a different agenda in mind, such as third term agenda. It does not mean that nothing of value has come out of some of the conferences we've had in the past. No. So the tones are there. People have worked at proposals in spite of even knowing that they've been brought together for a charade. I can tell you about even my own Oba, one of our Obas there, close to me in Ogun State. He came to me and said, it's going to happen. It's going to happen. And we've nominated you to go and represent us. I said, where? He's going nowhere. He came back later, I said, you were right. I said, Papa, why you? Yeah. He said, they wasted our time. So they fed us well, though. They gave us allowances. He said, but it was all a waste of time. It's about time, I think, of this nation, that people stop, leaders stop taking this nation for a ride. We must decentralize. Security, has become a bugbear. From all corners of the nation, that is the cry. Decentralize, simply so that government can come closer to the people and productivity can really be manifested as a product of citizens, not simply as a manna from heaven. That is the attitude that obtains at the moment. Let me, so that, yes, I know that the fear is one of collapse, break up. That's been the excuse been given by several regimes. But suppose the nation is breaking up informally. In other words, as a fact rather than as theory. Then hadn't you better just address this, come straight on and see exactly what happens? What is wrong with general representatives sitting down and saying, this should be the protocols of association. Anything outside of it, anyone who does not want to accept these protocols, abide by these protocols and manifest these protocols in the act, should take a walk. I have no problem at all

0: We've even what is known as a nation, beginning as a vast football field and ending up as a ping pong table. If that is going to restore dignity to citizens, if that is going to guarantee 3 square meals a day, then so be it. One of my favorite expressions, which people say is extreme, is let nations die that humanity may live. It's something. Finally, because I know some people will be very disappointed if I do not at least end up touch on this subject, I wish to add just a little postscript. And it goes in the form of the transmission to you of an exchange. You see, we have a problem. We began with the issue of language, and it's a serious one, because you can actually transform humanity if language is used in the right humanized way. And also, for us even to get to the stage of using language as humanized, we have to ensure the free flow of information, of communication, which is the reason why some of us have taken the trouble to gather here today in a mood of celebration. So, the postscript. I said earlier that free speech is constantly under threat, and sometimes we're looking in the wrong way. We wake up only when atrocities on the level of the murder of a champion of democracy, a champion of free speech, a critic of authoritarianism is murdered in a cell. It takes our mind also to similar events here, M.K. Abiola, Yar'Adua, whose deaths are supposed to be mysterious, but we all know what happened. And so Putin can talk from here to eternity and make all the he's finally handed over the body, thank goodness, for small mercies. But sometimes civil society is its own worst enemy when it comes to freedom of speech. You say something unpalatable here, and the next moment you hear that your ancient grandmother's house in your village has been burnt down. Well, that is censorship in a terminal form. And so let me just recite this little exchange. It's between two people. Let's call one a handler, the other troll. Handler, your online performance was pathetic. We expected better from you. We expect better from you this time round. Troll, sir, I did my best. Handler, which kind best? Your orders were to get online and scatter him to the four winds. Troll, with all due respect, sir, easier said than done. I did not understand what the man was saying. Handler, did anyone ask you to understand anything? We said, whenever he opens his mouth, don't care about the subject, just jump down his throat. End of dialogue. Now, a friendly message. Be very careful. The apt expression, slightly adapted, goes, think before you leap, especially down the time-weathered throats that you encounter. You may end up being swallowed intact, without any condiments, then expelled through the rear end of the human anatomy. End of message. Thank you very much.
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0: 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Or perhaps you just want to have your spirit uplifted? 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
2: My name is Tokumbo. I'm an auditor. As I might do for Nigeria, well, actually, there are many things going on in the country right now concerning unemployment, power supply, education. So these are the major, at least to me, that the major basic things that the government must at least help at least look into, because it's very, very important in our life.
1: 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At the heart of every news story lies the angles, the perspectives, and the different voices that make the headlines.
3: Transporters have added money. 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
6: That's interference.
1: Okay. At Lagos Talks 91.3, we go between the lines to tell the stories that make the news.
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0: center of excellence. This is Lagos Talks 91.3. Lagos parties. Lagos relaxes. Lagos talks.
1: Yes, we'd rather go back to military regime.
0: On 91.3. We listen.
2: Lagos Talks, please turn off your radio. 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
0: You call.
3: Good afternoon in the studio. 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
0: We discuss.
4: There are too many things fundamentally wrong with the Nigeria law. 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
0: You comment.
2: Our friends on WhatsApp are in with messages. I work as a contract staff in one of the banks. We work like Jackie, but get paid peanuts in Nigeria. And Nigeria is just built on a way to oppress the common man.
0: We interview.
5: Where did this all start from?
6: Yes, this stemmed from identifying the fact that there's a leadership gap in our politics.
0: You get the facts. Firsthand and exclusive on Lagos Talks 91.3. Lagos Parties. Lagos relaxes. Lagos talks.
1: Yes, we'd rather go back to military regime.
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7: My name is Kemi Ademiji Adele, and I am a proud Lagosian.
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12: 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We go beyond the headlines. The politics behind the politics to what really matters. The people's perspective. 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No bias, no fluff. 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The people's perspective. Remember, politics isn't just about them, it's about you. 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

0: the government of the people, by the people, and for the people.
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0: it's really, really, really interesting times to be a broadcast journalist in Nigeria. I love my country, but it's a great, great and exciting feeling when they are dragging this gen here and they are dragging that Lister engine over there. Dragging everywhere.
1: What kind of generator?
0: As the chief of staff is in the news, the former minister for science and innovation is also in the news. Last, everyone will have their day in court.
1: AKA, sometimes, everybody go collect.
0: Sometimes, breeze will blow. Some kind foul backside fee open. Some then fee cover. But tonight, we're getting into these stories because... Where do we start from? The chief of staff or the former minister?
1: I can see you're having a field day.
0: I think we should start with the former minister. My name is Tolu Phillips and this is the Late Edition. Welcome to Lagos Talks 91.3. And this is that show where we talk about every important story. We also have INEC in the news. It's also important. They have this new, let's call it a product, because last it's like they're selling markets these days. There's this new innovation. They're talking about downloadable PVCs. And I'm wondering, this is coming rather late. We're 9 days away from the end of CVR. This is coming rather late. If this innovation was so important, like
1: they brought it up earlier.
0: Honestly speaking, it's like having a product you want to sell in 2026 and it gets to the market on the 26th of December.
1: Bruh.
0: But let's get into the news stories, guys. My name is Tolu Phillips, like I said earlier, remember the name, and I have with me in the studio
1: Olawale James, but you fondly know me as your friendly neighborhood senior bra.
0: So I'm going to start the story with this very important, you know, they say, if you don't know where to begin, begin at the beginning. Uchenna Joffrey was appointed as the Minister of Innovation, Science and Technology by the President Bola Ahmed Tinubu administration. This was barely 3 months into the administration, along with many other ministers. However, a bit over 2 years later, an investigative report by Premium Times, and I remember we took this story when this broke, exposed back then that the Minister of Science, Innovation and Technology did not complete his university education at the University of Nigeria. I love this school. Okay, no, I don't love the school. I didn't go there, so I can't love the school. Of course, I love my own school. I love my alma mater. But I have lots of friends who went there, and they're all career guys. So it's always sad when these kind of schools are associated with such things. UNN, that he had, did not complete his university education at UNN. And there were allegations back then that he had presented a forged UNN and NYC discharge certificate during his Senate screening. Now, we would remember during the Buhari administration in the first term, a certain Kemi Adeosun, back then Minister of Finance, had also had a scandal regarding NYC discharge certificate, in following which she was forced to leave office. Yes, she did tender her resignation. And back then, Nigerians were saying, wow, that's a first. Nigerians don't resign. That's really, really surprising. But resign she did. And moving on from that, back to the story we're taking a look at right now, where we have the former Minister of Innovation, Science and Technology. Some would even say he was really innovative, because there's evidence of him getting admission to UNN. But we are seeking for it, we're still looking for it, the evidence of graduation.
1: I think he literally
0: took. Is it possible to get into a tunnel
1: and not get out through the exit?
0: That's all I'm going to ask. So yeah. It's a question. It's food for thought. I think we should leave that to our listeners.
1: I know.
0: I don't think we should really. We should allow space for filling the blanks. So back then, amidst public outcry, he did resign from President Tinubu's cabinet, though he claimed the resignation back then, right, was not an admission of guilt, but a measure to allow due process. You know, being the bigger person,
1: yeah,
0: decided to leave office so proper investigations could be carried out. Yeah. And yeah, I do clap for that. I applaud that. You cannot be in office, you cannot have influence and expect proper investigations and due process to be carried out on your matter.
1: True.
0: In some cases, amount to being judge and jury in your own case. So on that very day, it did resign. We thought that was at least the end of that chapter. But around May and June this year, he repeatedly failed to honor invitations issued by the Independent Corrupt Practices and Other Related Offenses Commission. Yeah, back then, I think I raised it on this show saying, okay, so even if we want to investigate this, who's going to initiate this case? It's not the UNN. Their name was mentioned, but really, the administration of the school today, have they been armed in any way?
1: Nope. In a way,
0: is banding their name around as being a graduate of the institution. One, the federal government. Then I also mentioned back then, ministers are screened before they take office, right?
1: Who did the screen?
0: Great. So, who did the screening and exactly what was screened? Mm. If now there's evidence of... Okay, sorry, not evidence. There is the absence of evidence.
1: Mm.
0: Did you get?
1: Yep.
0: It's not like we have evidence that he did not finish. But there's the absence of evidence that he did finish. Finish. So. Did you get? And this reminds me of a very interesting saying back then. A good friend of mine used to use it in school. He got it from a movie though, Derek Noah. He used to say, the absence of evidence is not the evidence of absence.
1: Oh, it's a cheeky saying, but a saying falls in the same place.
0: But do you get it?
1: I get it.
0: The fact that we don't have this thing is not evidence that thing does not
1: exist.
0: So perhaps this guy get that, you know. But maybe there was flooding, there was a fire outbreak, there was something, and he lost it.
1: Back in the day, there used to be the popular saying of, rats chop my certificate.
0: Oh, okay, so this is, it's not Coastal Road flooding.
1: No.
0: So then, okay. So you're actually in this studio using someone's certification, a former honorable minister of the, oh God almighty.
1: But, so hey, certification that we do not know of. Hey.
0: Or maybe he just put it under his mattress, and I don't know.
1: Like I said, maybe rats. You know.
0: You see, there are many things that could happen. Your roof could be leaking. The rainy season starts, and your.
1: Hey, I remember that at one point snakes were swallowing
0: money in this country.
1: And monkeys were cutting away with a lot of cash.
0: Oh, boy.
1: So who knows what rats can do this?
0: As in, Nigerians have been through a lot.
1: We definitely have.
0: As in, but so moving on from that, back then he did resign, and when he was invited, he failed to appear. Earlier this month, a federal high court in Abuja granted an ex parte order ordering his arrest, giving the SCPC reason to arrest him. And today, on the 1st of June, operatives of the DSS. So sometimes when we need to collaborate, we can collaborate in this country.
1: Mm-hmm.
0: Our agencies are working. This is what I always tell Wale in the studio. Wale is always telling me they work when it suits them. This one is an evidence of collaboration. ICPC received the grants by the expert order by the High Court in Abuja.
1: Mm-hmm.
0: It was DSS who carried out the arrest at the Akanu IBM Airport in Enugu.
1: Exactly.
0: Where he was preparing to board a flight on a private jet, I should add.
1: Oh!
0: Yeah, it was a chartered flight. So, a chartered flight. And it was headed to Abuja. When I heard the story, I first thought it was heading out of the country. It was going to Abuja. Perhaps he was actually going to hand himself over to the ICPC. Don't bother with that chartered flight. They can refund your money.
1: We'll take you there. We were on our way there.
0: You can initiate the refund process. If they do refunds.
1: Oh, no. I think institutions like that don't do refunds. You know, I think it's a one-way traffic.
0: I wouldn't know. I don't live in that tax bracket. But I guess Wale does.
1: Oh, yeah.
0: So he knows about such practices. You request for a flight, you make payments, then you say you're not going again, then you get your money back. But last, you don't get
1: it. You could call in a favor and have a friend use it, but it, one way in is one way out.
0: So in this case, right, he was picked up by the DSS, and there are plans to hand him over to the Independent Corrupt Practices and Other Related Offenses Commission, popularly known as the ICPC. Let's see where this will go. It's really funny because I thought, we've seen ministers in this country being turned down at screening stage.
1: Mm-hmm.
0: We've seen ministers being returned at Senate stage. At Senate...
1: hearing, yeah.
0: Yeah, so I'm thinking, how did this get through? How did this get past these multiple checks?
1: Hey, probably brother was really just that good.
0: Well, I wasn't going there. So you guys, please, let's compartmentalize these things, these thoughts. What I'm really thinking is... Basically, it raises a question about someone like I'm saying, former governor of Kaduna State, Nasir El-Rufai, who failed the screenings at Senate level for the minister's position.
1: Mm-hmm.
0: Why did he fail and this guy went through?
1: Hey.
0: These are questions that really needs to be.
1: Yeah, and I think this kind of alludes to the fact that somebody could be compromised. Somebody in that vetting process
0: is this,
1: could be compromised.
0: Is this complicity or incompetence?
1: Hey,
0: really?
1: I kind of think it's a smidge of both, because incompetency both in the fact that incompetence in the fact that you could have done your job better and screened him out. Yeah.
0: Or the agents responsible for screening would say they were poorly funded.
1: Uh-huh.
0: Poorly prepared.
1: Because
0: I don't understand. Like,
1: oh, it could just be what it looks like. Compromise. It just kind of looks like it.
0: Because really, besides prosecuting this fellow, right? I believe we also need to ask questions of the agents who were responsible for this screening. And why am I saying that? To prevent a recurrence in future.
1: Mm-hmm.
0: There needs to be a deterrent for such actions. There needs to be an assurance to the Nigerian people that, okay, we drop the ball here, it won't happen again.
1: Mm.
0: Because at the end of the day, if this is a possibility, it really does not elicit the required confidence. It really doesn't. So right now is in the... Is a guest of the DSS along with the ICPC. They will be knowing how they will host him.
1: Long awaited.
0: You know, the former governor of Kaduna State has also been everywhere. He's been with the DSS, he's been with the ICPC.
1: Mm-hmm. I think at one time, the EFCC wanted to have their time with him too.
0: So you are so hot, multiple hosts want you in their house. It's like when a family member comes back from the US or the UK.
1: Everybody wants.
0: When we go and greet Auntie Badon, when you get there, you spend 1 week. When you go and greet Mama Joss, you get there, you spend a few days. Mama Tejoshu, Mama Yaba, you go there, greet everybody. But do you have those names in your family?
1: Oh, yes.
0: You have Mama in Warri, Mama in Benin.
1: Okay, so actually, when I was in Warri, growing up, my dad's senior sister, we used to actually call her Mommy Lagos. You know, so anytime we wanted to come to Lagos, we'd be like, when are we going to see Mommy Lagos? So, you know, and my mom had a twin sister, and her twin sister used to stay in Lagos. Like, she formerly used to stay in Lagos, and we used to call her Auntie Lagos, you know. So we did have something of the sort. Yeah, I think everybody at a point had something of the sort. But back to this case, we do know it's out there that he is a guest of the ICPC. The DSS, I mean. He's a guest of... The operators of the DSS have arrested Naji at the Akanu Ibiam International Airport in Enugu. And, he was preparing to board a flight, yes. And it's just good to actually see, our agencies actually working, you know, making people who are at the seat of power sweat a little. You know, if you are going to commit a crime, be sure that, you know, you're either, good enough to hide yourself, hide from all of the people who are there to watch you. Either be good enough to hide from them, or just be sure that you're gonna get caught. You know. So hey, he's still a guest at the DSS. So is he at the DSS or the IPC? ICPC.
0: I don't know, but the DSS are
1: bound. They picked him up
0: and him over to
1: the ICPC.
0: The ICPC are the ones who got the order from the High Court in Abuja asking for that permission.
1: Hey.
0: Access to arrest him. So right now we have the story saying the immediate past minister of science and technology, Uche Nnaji, was arrested on Wednesday, that was earlier today, at the Nnamdi Azikiwe International Airport. So I thought he was arrested in Enugu, but we'll get that confirmation for you. And it would be handed over to the ICPC for interrogation. By the way, he can always get released on bail. He is a known person. can get released on his own.
1: Those bail bonds be a little bit sticky.
0: My brother, he was a former minister. He should be able to meet it. The SPC had been on the trail of the former minister since he resigned from office last year following investigations that revealed he forged his academic certificates in mid-June. That was just a few weeks ago, 2-3 weeks ago. A federal high court in Abuja ordered the ICPC to arrest Mr. Naji for investigation into the certificate forgery scandal. Beyond the arrest order, the court also granted the commission desire to declare him wanted through national newspapers, social media platforms, and other media. Do you think that was why this actually happened?
1: Maybe, but I think it's just a domino effect from... It's a domino effect from a lot of things that have been happening, you know. It's a chain reaction. Something sparked the investigation, and all of the things that are happening now is just, you know...
0: Now, guess what? Guess what's interesting?
1: Talk to me about it.
0: Less than 2 months ago,
1: mm-hmm.
0: sometime in May, he announced his defection from the APC, of which he had been a member and where he had been nominated as a minister.
1: Mm-hmm.
0: He moved to the PDP. So does this, right? I really don't want to believe so, because I try to see the best in people and societies.
1: Mm.
0: Does this bring back that saying, join the APC and all your sins will be forgiven?
1: Hey.
0: And in this case, leave the APC.
1: And
0: your sins will be resurrected.
1: Oh, see, if I was the one that said it, it would have been like, oh, Senior Bra is always going for the powers that be.
0: You just hate established order. But let's open up the phone lines. Let's have people call in and let's have their take on this particular interesting matter. It is really interesting before we get into the issue about the chief of staff and that fictitious or non-fictitious office. There's an explanation out there, but we will be getting into that in a few minutes. 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Let's have a talk about this. Is this a case of being the party, your sins will remain forgiven, leave the party, and we suddenly find your file under the sofa? You know, sometimes you find something in your sitting room,
1: mm-hmm.
0: you find them, you won't find it, and then you forget about it. Then one day you say, see this necklace I've been looking for months and months and months. What do you call it? Let's hear from him or her. Hello, good evening.
2: But I know vex. I don't stomach like this.
0: Okay.
2: But a year trust issue. So if you don't breathe me small.
0: Okay.
2: I just enter my house like this.
0: Great. So let's just run the timeline. We'll just take a look at the timeline. Remember the former minister for science, innovation and technology? His name is Chief. Chief Uche Naji.
2: Yeah, we collect that to go into office.
0: Wait first. I don't know what he collected, but let's just take a look at the story as it is presently. So around August of 2023, when the president announced his ministerial list back then, he appointed him as the Minister for Innovation, Science and Technology. About 2 years later, there was an investigation by Premium Times, which back then claimed that Baba did not complete his university education at the school he claims to have gone. UNN, Nsukka. So there was evidence that he gained admission, but there wasn't evidence that he graduated. So back then, I remember that we took the story on this show and we thought we would just see how it develops. Shortly after that publication, he resigned office. Are you there?
2: Yes, I'm here.
0: And he said back then that he was resigning not as an admission of guilt, but to allow due process follow so that they can investigate and prove his innocence. That was since October 2025.
1: Such a man of high standard.
0: Since then, things have been developing. In May, he announced his defection from the APC to the PDP, where he tried to pick the ticket for the gubernatorial candidacy of Enugu State. He tried to run for governor in Enugu, trying to unseat Governor Peter Mba.
1: Mm-hmm.
0: Only for us to hear back then in June that the ICPC had sought an ex parte order from the High Court in Abuja to pick him up, to investigate and question him. Just to hear that earlier this morning, today, he was arrested by the DSS. So part of the things we are looking at, number one, our agencies can be collaborative. ICPC received an ex parte order, DSS picked him up. We should commend them for that one. Or don't you agree?
2: Congratulobia.
0: Okay, good. point one, Malik and I agree on that one.
1: Mm-hmm.
0: Secondly,
2: no, I said congratulobia.
0: Yeah, I didn't know what it means.

0: Then beyond those facts, what exactly is the situation? Did he enter and did not come out, or he never went?
1: Should I proceed?
0: I'm handing over to you.
1: My brother.
0: Yes, please.
1: When would you do research? Let's go back.
0: That is why I started from the beginning.
1: No, hold on. The former governor of Abia State.
0: Okay.
1: George Uzokalu. I mean, George Uzokalu.
0: Yeah.
1: Do you know what the governor took over did to him?
0: Okay.
1: He found out that his results from university was fraudulent. The university have to withdraw the certificate. We don't forget that matter. The university came on TV and said he did not write the exam by himself, and they withdrew his certificate. But today, all the students now result is a senator.
0: Wait first. Before we
1: hold on. I'm going to somewhere.
0: Okay.
1: No, I'm going to somewhere.
0: Okay.
1: Let's keep now to Adeosun, former minister of finance.
0: Kemi Adeosun.
1: Adeosun.
0: Yeah.
1: You knew who did that thing to him was the man that made her a minister.
0: Okay, the former governor.
1: The former governor of Ogun State, Amosu.
0: Okay.
1: The case of the present minister was having issue with the present governor of where he's from. And the governor knows so Naim Bitalibu West. So what did you go first do? Made her give her a red card.
2: Go fair, clear, and come off for both.
0: Before,
1: let me say they will kill him. Let can't mean you don't die.
0: Come on from office.
1: Make them hold inside.
0: Before we go ahead,
1: make them hold inside.
0: Before we go ahead, let us, for the sake of our listeners, other listeners, let's clarify this Oji Uzokalu situation. So I was very young back then, but remember that he had this case of where did he start and where did he finish. And as far as I know, in this country, you don't do transfer. Nobody like secondary school where we do just 1 year, just two somewhere else. Except you are doing direct entry, you do not change midway. True now. So we have the evidence that he enrolled at Maiduguri, University of Maiduguri back then.
1: Yes.
0: To study political science.
1: Yes.
0: He did not complete that one. Or rather, there is no evidence that he completed that one. But he later.
1: They didn't go to school.
0: Yeah, but there's evidence that he started. But there's evidence that he finished at Abia State University. Are you with me?
1: Sorry, I'm drinking water. Sorry,
0: okay.
1: You see that Abia State here?
0: Yeah.
1: When they talk about so. Now that Abia State University, now the VC then came on TV and said he did not write the exam. At that period, they said he was going to school.
0: That's another matter.
1: They investigated him.
0: That's another matter to investigate. The matter is, does he have a certificate issued by the school saying this guy, you know what they say when we finish school now? He has been found worthy in character and in learning.
1: You now.
2: And plus, he wrote that exam while he was the governor.
1: Wait now, listen now. The VC, maybe me, of that university, withdrew his certificate. Like, what do you want to do, Kataife?
0: Kataife, don't get them before, no worry.
1: No, he said get that, I think gets first class upper.
0: you cannot retrieve what was never issued.
1: No, wait now. This school now withdrew Uzokalu Ono.
0: Okay.
1: Maybe the governor. That one means he did not go to school. I cannot come for your radio for interview for job, and I said I wasn't.
0: So they gave me first, then they now collected it. That means you don't have it.
1: Exactly.
0: Sorry. Before you go on, something very important we need to realize. You really do not need a university degree to be either a president or a governor in this country. Last.
1: I agreed.
0: Now
1: they make mistake.
0: Okay.
1: They make mistake.
0: Okay.
1: When you know, so you get that go for hand. If you get GCE, you get WAEC. Tendaram.
0: Party not go pick you now. Party not go pick you. You know. You know go free represent party now.
1: The way a manner.
0: Yeah.
1: When you just get that ticket. The same way a manner they go give out to you. Do you know why all this thing is like this? If our institution was stronger.
0: Yeah.
1: Will our president become Nigerian president?
2: I don't know about that one.
0: I'm not sure that's up for
1: market now.
0: That's not for discussion tonight.
1: No. It's not us. It's in open market. You said you went to school a certain year, and the school was not built the year you went.

0: to the school. The supermarket that is all over the places, it's not we. That was the reason why Showore said, yes, he did this, that he can prove it. Showore said he can prove it.
1: It's,
0: they asked him how.
1: It's a good thing.
0: Realm of Mockery, that was a little weakness.
1: It's a good thing. It's a good thing. Showore has, the process has begun. He can prove it in court for us, and we will take the news. That's our, that's our part. Look,
0: the problem is this here.
1: Yeah.
0: It is, it is like we see, you see, parenting is the key to any developed nation.
1: Okay.
0: We have been in school.
1: Yeah.
0: Where your parents come and give teachers money to teach their children in exam hall. We have been in school that they will suppress some children to go to a special site to go and write exam.
2: Yes, sir.
0: All of these things has manifest to make Nigeria become almost a useless country. Let me just divert something to you that was on news today. You heard that INEC official was kidnapped and asking for ransom. This is a lesson to all the INEC official that is there to manipulate the result to give those that are not supposed to be in an office to be in office. It's a lesson. Because if the right people for the job are in office, do you think we'll be in this mess?
3: Hey, but Malik, we could argue that all around the world, even in countries that have a good government, kidnappings and insecurity still happen. So we can't just say that that's exactly the main reason.
0: My brother,
3: are they hear you?
0: If we know that even in America, where they claim to be perfect, we understand that things goes wrong.
3: Exactly.
0: But it's not as open the way Nigeria own is.
3: Okay, I think I agree with you on that.
0: Our own is just like, I don't care. Nothing will happen. Is there any way you go to Egypt? I don't want to call America now. You go to Egypt or Algeria, and there's a border checkpoint. You hear say kidnappers came to kidnap person just a few meters away from the military checkpoint.
3: At all.
0: You can never try it in Egypt. You cannot try it in Algeria.
3: Mm-hmm.
0: I don't even understand me.
3: I get you.
0: Because they are loyal to their country. I hope you are aware that you cannot take a male child out of Egypt or Algeria or out of any of the Islamic states.
3: Oh, why?
0: You cannot.
2: Really? That's news.
0: You cannot give birth to a boy. You cannot give birth to a boy and take the boy out of that country.
2: Okay.
0: They won't allow you.
1: Okay.
0: He's meant to serve in his father's land. He can go for a visit too, but if they know that you're taking him out, that you will not come back, it's not possible.
1: Okay, so you're speaking about patriotism and nationalism and all of that.
0: Exactly. You know, before, I remember, I can't remember what year was that. It was early 90s or late 90s that the policeman wanted to collect 50 kobo bribe on a checkpoint. He has to use style to collect that money. Style. That you never know what I was doing. I was a baby. I was just watching. Was that in my 3 or my 4? I can't remember.
1: Okay, that kind of level. As in, they will put him inside paper or something.
0: This one was a paper. He was just talking to the guy. We are at the back of the vehicle. And the guy okay, as if he wants to go and pee. The next, I just saw her just exchange with style. Mm-hmm. You have to be very observant to see what was going on. But this time around, nobody cares. Because we do return to Oga. Oga, we do return to senior Oga.
1: Okay, so
0: it's not that you return to the main boss.
1: So basically, this is not on only government officials. It's a look at the total society.
0: My brother, in civil service, that they said a certain age you get to, you must resign, right?
1: Yeah, sure.
0: Do you know how many people amended their age?
1: But we know they went there, when they burned them.
0: You don't understand. No, we're not supposed to be there. This guy, I can't remember his name again. This guy that worked with Buhari in PTF.
1: Okay.
0: My in-law is like the cousin to that guy.
1: Okay.
0: Then when Buhari became the president, he went to one ministry and he saw the guy there. He said, you are still here. Do you know what that means?
1: Don't you understand?
0: The guy don't overcut the age.
1: But you can be born again now.
3: Exactly. You
0: about to go to FIR. You see these things here? The ministries, when I said the PAMSEC are worse than the governors. The governors are the new intake that came through JAMB that don't know their left and right in university. The 300 level students that met the that the jam bite came to meet. Is the top level team that will coach the jam bite how we can steal the money? If the palm sec are upright, do you think the governors can steal?
2: Yeah, you're right.
0: Let's be sincere. The ministries are worse than the electorate, that be the people heading that office. They are worst. That is why the corruption cannot stop.
3: Mm.
0: That is, you see all this rubbish. The ministry are supposed to checkmate. Okay, look at this now. If I were the president, and this kind of thing will occur, guess who are on fire?
2: Mm.
0: DSS boss. You have misled me.
2: Okay.
0: DSS boss, mm-hmm. He will bring the names of those that were supposed to look into this guy's file and give us the necessary details about the person.
2: Mm.
3: That because means if we are looking at it from that place, it's pointing at somebody has been compromised in that space.
0: Exactly.
1: Wait. Compromise is different. Poorly prepared, poorly equipped is another thing.
0: Listen now.
1: Yeah.
0: If I fire the DSS boss,
1: mm-hmm.
0: and the people that the people he chose to look into the guy's document,
1: okay.
0: now said we went to the school and the school produced this for us to confirm. Are you hearing me?
1: Yeah.
0: Mm-hmm. I will fire the VC, fire the board, whatever board that's supposed to be in charge of that thing. I will fire them all.
1: Yeah. Well, you tomorrow. Can't. No. You can't fire the board of 2026 for something that happened in the '80s.
0: No, you don't understand, though.
1: Ah.
0: An investigation the issue.
1: Yes.
0: Investigation of something does not take one day.
1: Yes.
0: Does not take 2 days.
1: Yes.
0: As long as it has leaked and it has come to your table, my brother, you will bring all of them and put them in jail. For those people sitting down on that seat now,
1: okay,
0: we'll bring reports quick at them. So, God, this will make mistake. We'll see the real one here.
1: Mm.
0: See and see him.
1: Mm.
0: Everybody will sit up.
1: Mm.
0: When they were accusing LFI of terrorism,
1: yeah.
0: he told them they should prove it.
1: Yes, of course. Of course not.
0: They did not prove it. They did not. Just because somebody does not want to bring the carcass of the presidency because he might knock them off 2027.
1: Mm-hmm.
0: So I'll be 2031 that period, and they have to remove him from the setting.
3: Mm.
0: You know what he said?
1: Mm-hmm.
0: He said his biggest regret was to fight for the party to become the president.
1: Mm.
0: And you knew he was the gearbox of the president campaign.
1: Yeah, absolutely.
0: He was the gearbox. But now you're taking the gearbox away. Let's have the motor removed.
3: Nice one.
0: No, you see this thing called this our country. Eh? That's what I tell you, see, for Nigeria to be better, my brother, it will be very difficult.
3: Mm.
0: We are all involved in the evil that is happening in this country.
1: Me too.
0: I say, oh, now you know how you did for minority. No, let's be sincere. You will see that we are all involved in what is going on in this country. A stick that knows that can be the president, but the people around that stick can make that stick to be perfect. But when the people around the stick don't want it to be perfect, look at what we said about the chief of staff.
1: Mm-hmm.
0: Look at what the spokesman, the president, is saying now.
1: Yeah, they have said he was not involved.
0: Does it make sense to you?
1: Does
0: that story make sense to you?
1: No, there will still be an investigation into the matter.
0: You know, you didn't talk.
1: Yes, I saw it.
0: You know, you saw it.
1: Yeah.
0: So the guy was parading himself.
1: Yes, the guy is an impostor one.
0: Why you people are aware?
1: Number one, they have said he's an impostor one, and the office exists within the presidency, not as an independent office.
3: And that same office was receiving funding. So how do you fund something that doesn't exist?
0: Wait, your chief of staff say it was not existing.
1: Yes.
0: Now you said it exists, and the office collected 1.6 billion from budget in SEC. When you're having your SEC meeting, who were the people checking the list of parasola you had? Nobody.
3: They don't exist.
0: Understand? Does it make sense? We are busy chasing one man and another party like fly.
1: Mm.
0: You are watching every move the man make, but the main things for governance, you are not doing it. We were thinking Buhari was worse when Buhari appointed a dead man as a commissioner, as the ambassador. We first raised alarm. We know the worst is yet to come.
3: It be things, my brother. It be things.
0: Does it make sense? Papa, I'm in my 40s. Was he crying for saying Nigeria? My daughter is 7. That is my biggest regret, bringing her to this life, to see these kind of things in this country. Having hope. Look, do you know that I fought in my house for Buhari?
2: Wow, really?
0: I benefited from Jonathan's government very well. I benefited very well. But I was still against Jonathan, that Buhari should come and do the right thing. I never knew that I have left Jonathan alone.
3: You fought for change.
2: Yeah, change.
0: Do you know the slogan I was using in my house?
3: What was that?
0: That OPC, APC is coming to sweep and mop. I never knew they were coming to sweep the many change and mop everything away. And so we are coming to sweep APC. We are coming to sweep and mop Nigeria to make sure it's... I never knew the sweeping and mopping was going to show up. Pepe.
2: Tonight's conversation with Malik sheds a lot of light into his passion.
0: Brother, I will still hold on.
2: Absolutely, man.
0: I will still hold on.
2: Absolutely, absolutely. Yeah, absolutely.
0: Blame the minister, former minister of science and technology. He did the science and technology, but he failed him.
2: Okay.
0: All right, brother.
3: That was amazing hearing from Malik. Oh my god. Oh
2: boy, almighty. And that was minister of science, technology, and innovation. It's not science and tech that I saw here. It was innovation. How you go enter class, you know, come out class.
3: That was innovative thinking, bruv. That has to be innovative thinking. If that's not innovative, I don't know what is, bruv.
2: No, sorry, nobody say you know come out. There is no evidence right now that he finished. By the way, you know, if you ask questions to answer about his tenure in that ministry. Outside of the certification issue.
3: So we need to there are multiple questions to be answered.
2: They are still going to question him about grants, contracts, and financial issues during his time heading that ministry. So there are multiple issues. Serious issues to deal with in this country. But let's leave that and take another story.
3: As a prosecutor, that would be ooh la la.
2: I don't know what that means though.
3: You know, it'll be good to sink your teeth into a case like that. It'll be good for an attorney who is going to prosecute that case. That would be good for his career.
2: I think this is kind of cases that people use to build careers.
3: Exactly.
2: You get promotion. Man, I just don't understand, man. I just don't understand where we are going in this country, because things are happening. From there, we move to the independent, I repeat, Independent National Electoral Commission, who have announced earlier today, and this was an announcement made by the chairman of the commission himself, Professor Josh Amokinson, talking about a new system called Downloadable Permanent Voters Cards, which means the online registration will be fully
3: digitalized.
2: Digital. So you register at home, you can register remotely, then you have to go to the office to pick up. No need. This one, you can do the entire process from your convenience. Because the Independent National Electoral Commission, and I cannot reiterate this enough, independent, they are independent. People should stop saying whatever it is they are saying.
3: What are they saying?
2: They're questioning their independence. Simply. The
3: independent is not so independent.
2: The name begins with independent. So you should believe now. Come on. I believe they are set to introduce downloadable permanent voters cards for those who have misplaced or defaced their original cards. So you don't have to go all the way to the INEC offices, either at local government or at state levels. Josh Amokinson, who is the INEC chairman, spoke on Wednesday when Larry Saonilu, Director General of the NOA, National Orientation Agency, paid a courtesy visit to the commission's headquarters in Abuja. According to the NN chairman, the new technology was part of ongoing efforts to modernize Nigeria's electoral processes ahead of the 2027 general elections. Professor Mukuta said the downloadable PVC option will not be automatic or open to first-time registrants who have never collected a PVC. But if you are already a holder of a PVC and you just want to reprint, maybe you lost one or it has been defaced, you've handled it poorly, and you want to print it again, you can do that remotely. You can do that from the comfort of your own. You can go to a business center. You don't have to get all the way to INEC office. So this is for the voter's convenience. He went further to say, it is not every PVC that is downloadable. You must have gotten your PVC before, and it must be that the PVC is lost, defaced, or if you cannot read the numbers there. So it's not for all PVCs, it's not for new ones. If you're a first time registrant, if you're just a first time voter, you just want to register for the very first time, no, you still have to visit the INEC offices. The INEC chairman also noted that affected voters must formally lodge a complaint at least 90 days before an election to enable the commission to process the replacement. Amokuta said the commission would pilot the downloadable PVC technology during the off-cycle Osun governorship elections in August. If it's going to be sampled in August, then of course it should be practicable to use leading up to the general elections. He went on to say, INEC was finalizing work on a technology that would allow eligible citizens to complete their voter registration entirely online without needing to visit INEC offices for physical biometric capture. That I really wish would happen. That would be a real effort at achieving convenience for the electorate, because that would take away a lot of questions about effectiveness of this particular exercise. It's almost 5 minutes before halfway on this show. Right now, let's take a quick music break, and we will be back with more stories. The name remains Tolu Phillips. It says the late edition, and this is Lagos Talks. We will be right back.
4: Lagos Pride.
5: My name is Kemi Adeniji Adele, and I am a proud Lagosian.
4: Lagos people.
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8: 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And that puts a big question mark on that institution.
4: 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We listen.
9: Lagos Talks, please turn off your radio. 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
4: We discuss.
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9: 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I work as a contract staff in one of the banks. 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And Nigeria is just built on a way to oppress the common man.
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2: Welcome back, Lagos. Right,
3: guys, welcome back to the studio, and this is still the later edition. And this is even, if I could say this, like if I could say this myself, this beats the story we took in the first half of the show, because this is even more incredulous. This is more exciting. This is more interesting. First is first. Who knows how to open accounts with the CBN?
4: I don't know.
3: Because basically, what I understand about the CBN is that they are the government's bank and the banker's bank. The bank, the funds, and they regulate commercial banking in Nigeria, one, and other financial institutions. And secondly, they serve as a bank to the government.
4: Okay.
3: State government, federal government, and all levels of government in the country, right?
4: Yep.
3: So how on earth someone... Because this money that went to this supposedly fictitious account that we took the story yesterday, and that's talking about the Presidential Foreign Intervention Promotion Council and Presidential... it's even a mouthful. Presidential Foreign Intervention Promotion Council, right?
4: Mm-hmm.
3: Received money from the budget, from the FEC allocation, right?
4: Okay.
3: These monies don't go into personal accounts. They don't go to your commercial bank accounts.
4: They come straight from the big bank.
3: So, how on earth were these payments made possible if you and I cannot open accounts with the CBN? If the CBN has entered commercial banking, they should let us know.
4: Abi? Hey.
3: As in, if they are not available, if like, I don't understand. See, last, if you really want to investigate certain things, everybody will go plenty. Now, we just talked about the minister. Now we're talking about the VC, we're talking about the DSS, we're talking about how he was screened, and the Senate, and
4: also
3: how
4: the chief of staff is in question.
3: No, I'm talking about the former minister.
4: Oh, resigned. Okay, yeah.
3: So now, one person is alleged to have forged certificates. Now, many ministries and many persons' names will be coming
4: into
3: up.
4: Question.
3: Exactly. Mm-hmm. Now, in the same vein, we're talking about a fictitious office. Does it exist or not? Some are saying it does exist. It exists within the presidency. It doesn't exist as a standalone agency.
4: Mm.
3: Whatever the case.
4: Does he exist or not?
3: How in this world, in this God bless Nigeria, did the CBN open an account for that? Because these things are on ledgers. You know, it's not like between me and my guy and I. Oh, Tolofa, if you do me 50K there,
4: mm-hmm.
3: I really don't need to, of course, it will appear on my statement, but
4: so if you do me 50K there,
3: are you my guy?
4: Lagos, you can see what is happening.
3: You just set yourself up now. I was very clear. I said my guy. Actually, I should have said, make I call my guy, ask her for 50K. Then maybe you know whether you are my guy or not.
4: Oh, okay.
3: Then I would call you.
4: Okay.
3: But looking at that, really, like, how on earth do these transactions take place?
4: I think there's a miscalculation somewhere.
3: Miscalculation, okay. I'm thinking there was, you know, when there's beginning in the sharing formula, we go bust everything.
4: Exactly. That's what I'm talking about. There's a miscalculation somewhere. Somebody did not think this through before letting the whistle blow. You understand? Before letting the cat out of the bag. It's probably in the sharing formula. One person will agree with one person, you understand, and just say, okay, you know what, if you don't agree, may nobody agree at all, you understand, if you are not going to give him my own share of the cake, let nobody have the cake.
3: Scatter
4: the table, you understand, may nobody cook money get cake at all, you understand, but you know what I think, I think in this case, the one person that seems to be having the very, very nasty end of this thing has to be the chief of staff.
3: Not exactly, because we have it on record that on the 17th of October, that's about 6-7 months ago, right?
4: Mm-hmm.
3: 6 plus 2. Yeah, 8 months ago, he, in a letter, asked the DSS and the police to probe the activities of fraudsters and imposters forging appointment letters purportedly from his office. So if truly he was truly as involved as you're saying, it wouldn't be the one to call the whistleblower. It wouldn't have been the one to blow the whistle. He called on the DSS and the police, and there's evidence of that letter in circulation. The attention to this office has been drawn to the activities of certain individuals and groups engaged in the forgery of official appointment letters purportedly issued by my office. These are words directly from that letter. It reads further, the fake documents bearing falsified signatures, reference numbers, and seals have been used to claim leadership appointments to non-existent entities, with particular reference to the Presidential Foreign Intervention Promotion Council. Now, the funny thing is, this is actually an office that we need in this country. The president has been on a series of trips trying to sell the image of the country. Whenever he goes there, he needs a team to work with him, trying to bring foreign investors. And this is basically the job of such an office. It's in the name, Presidential Foreign Intervention Promotion Council. We need intervention. We need FDIs from the diaspora markets, from foreigners who want to invest in Nigeria. So who does these jobs? We don't expect the Minister for Trade to go everywhere. What's her name now? Minister Jumoke Oduwole.
4: Okay.
3: The president is always traveling. Yes, she is almost always with him. But would she have connects and contacts in all 204 countries in the world? Of course not. And even some of our high commissions do not have, and embassies do not have their officers in place till now. Reno Mokri has not been...
4: I said,
3: we don't know that for a fact. He said the World Cup is what's keeping him. So, entire governance for governance in the country of Mexico stopped because of the World Cup.
4: It's all right.
3: That's what he said, but we did. World Cup was soon finished.
4: But you know what?
3: The thing is that the letter had been sent before World Cup started, though.
4: Whoa.
3: So, no worry now.
4: But on this case, he's getting the harsh brunt of this thing is that this is coming from your office. If he's saying that there's some fraudulent people going out there and using fake seals and whatnot, yeah.
3: I'm talking about that. His inability to secure his office.
4: Exactly. It's.
3: I would simply claim. It was my staff. Perhaps we need a purge.
4: It's your house. You understand, and you have it's in your purview to take care of all of that. You understand. So when you have such an issue like this, I believe at such a time you would think that the chief of staff would have something to say about this. You know, you'd have your house neater. You get me. So hey. Does this mean that he does not have a team ready to handle all of this thing? When you have a rat in your house, you kind of have to have what do they call it? Contingency plans to take care of those kind of things. So hey, does this call into question how good the chief of staff is at his job? I don't know. But what I do know is that we will find out pretty soon.

Yes, and all of this pretty much we're talking about people at the seat of power and how fragile it could be, how fragile your office, the office of power could be, you know, if the office of the chief of staff is having issues of such magnitude, what other office could be going through such issues? Who knows? But hey, we will be talking about the gatekeepers, and we'll be back to talk more about the gatekeepers. But don't go nowhere, Lagos. This is still the Late Edition.

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1: 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We work like Jackie, but get paid peanuts in Nigeria. And Nigeria is just built on a way to oppress the common man.
0: We interview.
4: Where did this all start from?
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6: All right, Lagos. This is 10:17 p.m. And yes, you know, we've been talking about institutions, you know, about their integrity and how functional they are or the lack thereof. You know, and tonight we are stripping away the political theater to talk about the spine of the nation, which is institutional integrity. Yes, we like to blame bad politicians for a broken system, but what if the problem isn't just the players? What if the game itself is structurally rigged? Yes, what if you know, there's a saying, don't hate the player, hate the game. What if the game and the player were designed that way? But if you want to understand how public office loses its soul, if you have to look at institutional corruption, I think I found a masterclass on this topic. Yes, Harvard Law professor Lawrence Lessig delivers a stunning perspective on the third stage called Our Damaged Democracy. And he breaks down how public institutions don't just fail by accident, but they fail because their dependency shifts away from public good and towards private influence. Before we open the phone lines to hear your thoughts on our institutions and public offices, let's ground ourselves in this paradigm shifting talk. Here's a talk by Lawrence Ledwig. It titled this one Our Democracy. Let's hear this one. We'll be back. I'll catch you on the flip side of this one. Stay tuned, Lagos.
7: So, it turns out exactly a year ago, right now, right this minute, a year ago in Hong Kong, an extraordinary protest began. Protest begun by students. Literally, high school and college students, elementary school students, and their parents felt a little embarrassed that they had let the kids work so hard. The parents showed up as well. And the protest was about a law. And the law was proposed by China. The law was to determine how the governor of Hong Kong would be selected. And the law said the ultimate aim was the selection of the chief executive by universal suffrage upon nomination by a broadly representative nominating committee in accordance with democratic procedures. Okay, so the idea was there's a two-step process. The first step was nomination, and then the second step was an election. And the nominating committee would be comprised of about 1,200 people, which means out of 7 million people, that is 0.02% of Hong Kong. All right, now 0.02%, as you can see, is a really tiny number, right? Really, really small. If you thought about it relative to all the people in Hong Kong, it would look something like this. This tiny little corner is 0.02%. So 0.02% get to pick the candidates that the rest of Hong Kong gets to vote among, and the protest was because the fear was this filter would be a biased filter. The claim was that the 0.02% would be dominated by a pro-Beijing business and political elite. So 99.98% would be excluded from this critical first step, with the consequence, obviously, of producing a democracy responsive to China only. Okay, now it turns out the Chinese stole this idea from an American. Don't worry, there was no patent or copyright, so there's no IP violations going on here. But they stole the idea from an American, maybe the greatest political philosopher in America, a man named Boss Tweed. Boss Tweed, the head of the Tammany Hall political party, used to say, "I don't care who does the electing, as long as I get to do the nominating." So this conception, this kind of conception of politics has an obvious logic to it, right? Because if you control the nomination, every candidate is going to worry what you, the nominator, think. So you practically control the candidate, whether or not you control the ultimate election. We can call that genius theory for destroying democracy, Tweedism. Tweedism. Any two-stage process where the Tweeds get to nominate and then the rest get to select is Tweedism, and the consequence of Tweedism, obviously, is to produce a system responsive to Tweeds only. Now, Tweedism was practiced not just in the North, not just in New York, it was practiced in the South, too. Texas, 1923, practiced Tweedism. By law, in 1923, Texas passed a statute that said, in the Democratic primary, only whites could vote. Only whites could vote. Blacks could vote in the general election if, of course, they could get registered, given all the barriers to registration, but only whites could vote in the Democratic primary. And, of course, back then, hard to imagine, but back then, the only party that mattered was the Democratic Party in Texas. So in this two-stage process, blacks were excluded from the first stage, 16% of Texas excluded from this critical first stage, with the consequence, obviously, producing a democracy responsive to whites only. Now, those cases are obvious to us. Everyone looks at that and says, there's something obviously wrong with those so-called democracies to set up their structure in that way. So why don't we see it here? We take it for granted in the United States that campaigns will be privately funded. But we need to recognize funding is its own contest. Funding is its own primary. We have the voting system where people vote, but in the first stage to that, there is a money primary that determines which candidates are allowed to run in those voting elections. Now, that money primary takes time. Members of Congress and candidates for Congress spend anywhere between 30 and 70% of their time dialing for dollars. This is an old telephone, you might not recognize this, but dialing for dollars, calling people all across the country to get the money they need to run their campaigns or to get their party back into power. B.F. Skinner gave us this wonderful image of the Skinner box, where any stupid animal could learn which buttons it needed to push for its sustenance. This is a picture of the life of the modern American congressperson. As the modern American congressperson comes to learn which buttons he or she needs to push to get the sustenance he or she needs to make his or her campaign successful. This is their life, and it has an effect. Each of them, as they do this, develop a sixth sense, a constant awareness about how what they do might affect their ability to raise money. They become, in the words of the X-Files, shape-shifters, as they constantly adjust their views in light of what they know will help them to raise money, not in issues 1 to 10, but in issues 11 to 1,000. Leslie Byrne, a Democrat from Virginia, describes that when she went to Congress, she was told by a colleague, quote, "always lean to the green." And to clarify, she went on, "you know, he was not an environmentalist." So this, obviously, is a primary, too. It's the money primary. It's not a white primary, it's the green primary. It's the first stage in a multi-stage process to select the candidates who will represent us. So if this is the structure, we should interrogate who are the funders. Well, we can think about who the biggest funders are. In 2014, the top 100 gave as much as the bottom 4.75 million funders to congressional campaigns. In this election cycle so far, 400 families have given half the money in the election contributions and contributions to super PAC so far. 400 families. That's not American democracy. That is banana republic democracy. And then we can think not just about the biggest funders, but think about the relevant funders. Of course, the people giving millions of dollars have the attention of the members of Congress. But how much do you need to give to be relevant? How much do you need to give to matter to those Congress people as they're dialing for dollars to raise money from you? Well, let's take the people who maxed out in 2014. And in 2014, that means you gave $5,200 to at least one candidate in the general primary and in the general election. 2014, it turns out 57,874 Americans maxed out in that way. So we could say 57,874 gave enough to matter, to control, to be the dominant force in this first stage of the election process. And then some of you out there, the math of geniuses out there, beginning to do the numbers, you're thinking 57,874. Wait, wait a minute. That's 0.02% of America. 0.02% of America dominate this first stage in the process of electing the candidates who will represent us. They pick the candidates, because you can't be credible unless you get their money, and we get to vote for those candidates. This tiny fraction of the 1%, this Chinese fraction of the 1%, dominate this first stage with the consequence, obviously, of producing a democracy responsive to these funders only. This Princeton study, which is a Harvard professor, I'm not allowed to talk about much, so let's get it off the stage quick. By Martin Gillens and Ben Page, the largest empirical study of actual decisions by our government in the history of political science, related the actual decisions of our government over the past 40 years with the views of the economic elite, the views of organized interest groups, and the views of the average voter. And what they found was there was a nice correlation between the views of the economic elite and what our government actually did. So as you go from 0% of the elite supporting something to 100%, the probability of that proposal being passed goes up. Same thing with organized special interest groups. As the number of them supports something increases, the probability of that proposal being passed goes up. Here's the graph for the average voter. It's a flat line. Flatline, literally and figuratively. What this is saying is, as the percentage of average voters supporting a proposal goes from 0 to 100%, it doesn't change the probability that that proposal will be enacted. As they put in English, when the preferences of the economic elites and the stance of organized interest groups are controlled for, the preferences of the average American appear to have only a minuscule, near zero, statistically non-significant impact on public policy in a democracy. This is true. All right, so here's the picture that we had. We were told of our democracy. There we were, citizens driving the bus. But here's the reality. The reality is, the reality is the steering wheel has become detached from this bus. We don't drive the bus anymore. We do not anecdotally, in the most aggressive empirical analysis, have no relationship to what our government does. This is a product of tweedism. Tweedism. And what tweedism is first corruption. It's a corruption of the design of our representative democracy. When Madison gave us our representative democracy, he described it in Federalist 52 to be a system that would have a branch, Congress, that would be, quote, dependent on the people alone, an exclusive dependence. But that's not our Congress. They're dependent on the people and dependent on the Tweeds. And then to go on, to clarify, Madison in Federalist 57 said, by the people he means, quote, not the rich more than the poor. Not the rich more than the poor. But that's not our reality. The people today mean not the rich more than the poor, except for the Tweeds. The Tweeds have more power than the middle class and the poor. This is corruption. It's not criminals. It's a system in which decent people who come to this city to do the right thing find themselves bent to do the thing the Tweeds demand, because that's the only way you can survive. It is corruption, but it is caused by a basic inequality that we've allowed to evolve inside of our representative system, an inequality. Remember Orwell's "All animals are created equal," and what we've got here, all animals are created equal, but the Tweeds are more equal than others. It is inequality. But what's critical about recognizing that it's inequality is if we could remove the inequality, if we could address that fundamental inequality in this representative democracy, if we could neutralize this Tweedism, then we could crack the corruption that makes it impossible for our government to do any of the things we want our government to do. We could achieve a system dependent on the people alone, because only the people would be having the influence inside that government. It would be a system where not the rich more than the poor were the people, because everyone would, because of this equality, have the capacity to press the government in the direction they want the government pressed. Equality. I'm not talking about wealth equality. That's important to worry about too. That's not what I'm talking about. I'm talking about the equality we have as citizens. Now, to get that, what I've been arguing we need to talk about is a statute that Congress ought to pass tomorrow. Statute, let's call it the Citizen Equality Act. And what the Citizen Equality Act does first is it changed the way campaigns are funded to make it so that instead of this green primary, we have a money primary, but citizens are funding these campaigns as much as anyone else. The money comes from all of us through proposals like the American Anti-Corruption Act or John Sarbanes' Government by the People Act that would provide small dollar public funding to fund congressional campaigns so that they wouldn't be dependent on this tiny few to fund their campaigns. That's the critical first dimension of equality we ought to insert back into this representative democracy. And there's other inequalities inside of our system. We need equal representation inside of our system. This article, this fantastic article written by Christopher Ingraham for the Washington Post, graphs these gerrymandered districts in the United States. These are congressional districts in the United States. Here's my favorite example of this. You can see the natural community that bonds these people together here. This is a system, they said it's crimes against geography, that's kind of a nice way of putting it, but this is a system where the politicians are picking the voters aren't picking the politicians, and they pick the voters to create safe seats. Democrats and Republicans both play this game. So in our Congress today, 90 seats are competitive, which means 345 seats are the safe seats.